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1: I'm Greg Bell, and we open with a spring holiday episode of Harrison Fay, and later mosey on down to Pine Ridge, Arkansas, and check in on Lum and Abner. First, though, here's Phil and Alice with a tremendous supporting cast in an offering from around Easter time. Oh, and just wait until you hear who joins the fun. Let's head back to April 9th of 1950.
2: Good health to all from Rexall. 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

0: Yesterday, being the day before Easter, Phil insisted on telling the children the story of the Easter Bunny. So let's go back to yesterday and listen in while Phil tells the story in his own inimitable fashion.
1: So you see, kids, when you're asleep tonight, the Easter Bunny will drive up with his reindeer, come down the chimney, and put the colored eggs under the tree.
2: Phil, you have the wrong holiday.
1: The wrong holiday? Oh, yeah, of course. I got it mixed up with the 4th of July.
2: That's right, Wonga. Easter is the day when if the turkey comes out and sees his shadow, you know it's 6 weeks until Labor Day.
1: So that's how they know when Labor Day comes, huh?
3: Daddy, do you believe in the Easter Bunny?
1: Well, sure. Me and Frankie see him quite often.
3: What does he look like?
1: Well, he has big ears, pink eyes, and a funny nose that twitches.
3: We know what Uncle Frankie looks like. It's not the bunny.
1: Well, that was the bunny. Oh, I see what you mean. Yeah, there is a similarity. But you know something, kids? I talk to the bunny all the time.
3: Oh, Father, please.
1: What's the matter? Don't you kids believe me? What are you, a couple of clinics or something? Tell you a beautiful story about the Easter Bunny and you don't believe me.
4: I believe you, Philip, and please go on. You intrigue me.
1: Well, if it isn't Uncle Wiggily, pull up a cabbage and sit down. You kids will think differently tomorrow morning when you see the eggs my friend the rabbit leaves tonight. You'll think differently, all right. Come on, Alice. Let's leave these two little disbelievers here.
3: Phyllis, he really believes that corny bunny story. It figures. Gee, poor Daddy. He'll be awful disappointed if that rabbit doesn't show up tonight. We've got to do something about it.
5: What can we do?
3: It's simple. All we have to do is find a big rabbit that can talk.
5: Oh, sis, you've been popping your bubble gum too hard. Where can we find a talking rabbit?
3: I know a guy.
5: Where do we find this guy?
3: Well, you know Daddy's other radio program?
5: You mean the one that he stars on for Lucky Strike?
3: Yes. Well, there's a stooge on that program who can talk like a rabbit.
5: Oh, I don't think Mr. Benny can talk like a rabbit.
3: Alice, Mr. Benny is not a stooge. Daddy says he's the best straight man he ever had. Anyway, I'm talking about Mel Blanc. He's the one who plays Bugs Bunny in the Warner Brothers cartoons.
5: Oh, yes, he's wonderful. Let's call him and see if he'll dress up in a rabbit suit and come over.
3: Yeah, and will Daddy be surprised? But remember, we gotta keep it a secret. We'll tell Mr. Blank to come through the back door so nobody will know.
1: Alice, wait a minute. You don't have to tell me. I don't believe in the Easter Bunny, but children should. Gee whiz. I want them to live in their little world of make-believe as long as they can. I want them to have faith in the little sprites and elves who cavort through the fiction of fairy tales.
2: Thank you, Mother Goose.
1: Okay.
2: Now, you know no rabbit's going to show up tonight.
1: I know no rabbit's going to show up tonight. But tomorrow morning when the kids wake up and they find the colored eggs, and then they'll think that the bunny was here. And that must be Frankie. I'll get it. I told him to get a dozen eggs and some dye on his way over. Oh, hello, Franklin.
6: Hiya, Curly. Well, I got the stuff you wanted. You get the glasses and nutmeg, and I'll mix it.
1: Glasses and nutmeg for what? I told you to bring eggs and dye.
6: Oh, I thought you said eggs and rye.
1: Remley, listen to me. I wanted to color eggs for the kids. Now you made a mistake.
6: Oh, what a pity. Now we will have to make an eggnog.
1: Yeah, this is going to be a great Easter for the kids. When they get up in the morning and go looking, they'll find eggnogs.
6: Don't worry. But we're going to put them. They ain't going to find them.
1: Frankie, we ain't mixing eggnogs. Now, we're going to spend the evening coloring eggs.
6: We're going to do what?
1: color eggs. Oh, we'll have loads of fun, Frankie. We'll take all the colored dyes and mix them with water and then put them into bowls. And then we'll take the eggs and dip them in gently, and they'll come out beautiful colors, such as violet, fuchsia, cerise, chartreuse.
7: Well, la-di-da!
6: Sounds like a racy evening.
1: All right. Look, Remley, this is for the kids. I want them to believe in the Easter Bunny. Now, look, you've got the wrong stuff, so you'll have to go back to the store and get some dye.
6: All right, I'll exchange it. I'll take back the rye.
1: Don't touch that bottle. It has a color all its own. Old fuchsia.
6: We're going to dye eggs. What do you need the bottle for?
1: We'll use it to crack open the eggs. Get going.
6: Okay. While I'm gone, do me a favor and sing.
1: Why do you want me to sing while you're gone?
6: Better than having you do it while I'm here.
1: Well, he wouldn't understand this number anyway.

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The clouds bringing me rain, the fields giving me grain.

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4: Phyllis, what time did Mel Blanc say he'd be here?
5: He said he'd be here. That's the back door. It must be him now.
4: I'll let him in. Gee, it's Bug Bunny.
6: What the heck?
4: Gosh, Mr. Blank, you look swell in that rabbit costume. You look like a real bunny. We asked you to come over because we want you to fool somebody. Do you think you can do it?
6: Well, I can do it, but I don't know if I ought to. You see, I don't like to fool people.
4: But you promised us. You're not going to go back on your word, are you?
6: Of course not. What do you think I am, a Welsh rabbit?
4: A hokey hair.
6: Well, what do you expect from a rabbit? Good jokes?
7: Well, it's kind of hard to pass myself off as an Easter bunny. You know, kids are pretty hip these days. Who is this backward child you want me to fool?
4: Our daddy. He believes in the Easter bunny.
7: He believes in the Easter bunny? Oh, he's been nibbling on tainted ham hocks. Hey, does your mother believe in us, too?
4: No, so don't let her see you. You sneak into the living room and sit in the corner, and we'll send Daddy in to see you. And don't forget, if Mommy comes in, hide.
6: Okay, Dad.
4: Come on, Phyllis. We'll tell Daddy we have a big surprise for him in the living room. Oh, Daddy!
8: I'm not talking to you two, you Easter bunny scoffer adders.
4: If you go in the living room, we have a big surprise for you.
8: Surprise for me? Oh, gee, that's wonderful. Hey, thanks, kids. I'll go right in. Gee, it was nice of the kids to get me something for Easter. Gosh, I hope it's a potted calla lily. Wonder where they put it. I don't see anything. I gotta take care of the water on my knee. Keeps gurgling. What's that sound? Seems to be coming from the corner. Oh, it's just the Easter Bunny. I knew he'd show up and wait a minute. Now, wait a minute. Get a grip on yourself, Curly. Oh, now I'm seeing rabbits. And look at the size of them. I can't understand it. I haven't touched a drop in 2 months. I've been fighting it. I've been fighting it too hard. I'm suffering from battle fatigue. You're not really there, are you, Bunny? Alice, come in here quick, Alice!
9: Oh, for heaven's sake, what is it, Phil? What's wrong?
8: Alice, look in the corner. A rabbit with a glandular condition.
9: What are you talking about? There's nothing in the corner. I don't see anything.
8: He's right over. He's gone.
9: Who's gone, dear?
8: Alice, I saw a 6-foot Easter bunny sitting over there.
9: I know, dear. He was dressed in white fur, and he had pink eyes and big ears, and he was wearing a high hat.
10: Don't be funny. He wasn't wearing a high hat. It was a derby. Didn't you see him, Alice?
9: Of course not, Phil. You're seeing things.
8: Oh.
9: Now lie down, dear, and I'll go get you a cup of hot tea.
10: Tea?
9: Poor Phil.
11: What's wrong, Alice?
9: Oh, it's Phil. Willie, he's seeing 6-foot rabbits. What should I do?
11: Cut down the water pressure in the shower. It's beating his little brains out.
9: Willie, this is no joking matter. He's seeing things, and I have to snap him out of it.
11: Alice, I have a suggestion. If he thinks he's seeing 6-foot rabbits, why don't you get a 6-foot rabbit and actually let him see it?
9: How's the water pressure in your shower, kid?
11: No, I mean hire somebody to put on a costume. Do you remember Julius in that Easter play last year? He wore a real rabbit suit, and you couldn't tell him from the real thing.
9: Oh, I see what you mean. Willie, you call Julius and tell him to come over here in his rabbit suit as fast as he can.
11: Very well, sis.
9: Oh, this'll do it. Because if there is a rabbit for Phil to see, then the one he thinks he sees won't be the one he didn't see, because he really will see the one... Oh, I'd better check the water pressure in my shower, too. I'll have to sing my way out of this.

0: Alice, I called Julius and he'll be right over in his rabbit suit.
1: Oh, good. And when he comes, we'll sneak him in the dining room.
0: Where's Philip?
1: Oh, he's still in the living room resting. Let's not disturb him because it's been quite an ordeal.
2: The most ridiculous thing that ever happened to me. If the rabbit was sitting in that corner, Alice would have seen him. But she didn't see him, so he couldn't have been there. Beginning to feel a little better. For a minute, I thought I was off my trolley. Clank, clank, I'm derailed.
3: I got the dying. What's the matter with you? You look like you've seen a ghost.
2: Oh, I just saw worse than that, Remley. Now, take a look in that corner behind me. Please tell me that there's nothing there.
3: Well, I don't see any. Oh, hiya, Harvey. As I was saying, Curly, I got the dying.
2: Wait a minute. You mean you not only see him, you know him?
3: I ought to. I've been seeing him for years.
2: Oh, this animal belongs to you, huh?
3: Yeah. Oh, wait a minute. This one ain't mine. The one I always see is pink and has a long trunk and tusks.
2: If he ain't yours, where's he come from?
3: Why don't you ask him?
2: Oh, sure, sure. I'll just walk up to him and say, hey, Rab, where are you from?
4: Pasadena, Doc.
2: Talking.
5: Don't tell me. I'll make him believe I didn't hear him.
2: He's talking English.
3: You're lucky. Mine talks elephant language. Oh. Can't understand a word
2: well,
3: mine
2: you
3: says.
2: Cut that out. Now, look, this is serious. Remley, we got to pull ourselves together. A rabbit can't talk.
3: But, Curly, we just...
2: Never mind. Now, just repeat after me. A rabbit can't talk.
3: A rabbit can't talk.
4: A rabbit can't talk.
2: Remley did it again.
3: There's something phony about this rabbit. He sure is a stupid looking thing. I've never seen such red eyes.
4: Hey, look who's talking.
3: Now just a minute, rabbit. My red eyes happen
2: all right,
3: to be...
2: Frankie, stop talking to him. Look, Rab, I can't take any more of this. You better disappear and get out of my life, or I'll make a rabbit stew out of you.
4: Oh, yeah? Don't get tough with me, Doc, or I'll cut off your foot and make a good luck charm out of it.
2: That doesn't. Come on, Remley, let's get out of this room.
3: You don't have to urge me. Curly, I'm throwing away the nutmeg. When we start seeing talking rabbits, it's time to quit.
2: We didn't really see him.
3: Hmm?
2: Put that nutmeg back. I tell you, we just imagined it. There's no such thing as a talking rabbit. Now forget about it and don't ever...
6: Oh, Phil! Phil, come into the dining room a minute. I have a surprise for you.
2: Coming, honey. Now look, Remley, not a word to Alice about this talking rabbit.
3: All right, right.
2: What's the surprise, honey?
1: Oh, a friend of yours is here. Look over in the corner.
2: Where?
7: Right over here, Max.
2: Oh, no, another one. Frankie, I got another rabbit.
3: Capitalist. You got two rabbits. All I got is one lousy elephant.
2: Alice, tell me there's nothing in that corner.
1: Oh, but there is, honey. This is what you've been seeing. This is your Easter bunny.
2: Oh, no, no, no. It ain't mine. Mine's in the living room. This one's yours.
3: So she's got one, too. Congratulations, Alice, and welcome to our fold.
2: Alice, will you listen to me? This can't be the Easter Bunny. I was just talking to him in the living room.
7: He must be an imposter. I'm the Easter Bunny.
2: Oh, yeah? Just wait a minute. Hey, Rab, come in here a minute.
1: Now, Phil, please. This is the Easter Bunny. If you saw another one, it was just a figment of your imagination.
4: Who are you calling a figment, Blondie?
1: You stay out of...
8: Boy!
2: You see, I told you, there's two of them.
4: And what do you mean, two of us? I'm the Easter Bunny.
7: Thank you, Mac. There's only one Easter Bunny, and that's I'm.
4: Now, wait a minute, Doc. You're waking the wrong side of the street. I've had this territory for years. I'm Bugs Bunny.
7: You're Bugs Bunny? Don't you remember me? I'm Harry Hare.
4: Harry!
7: Bugs!
4: the missus had a nice hutch there, but we got a new landlord who didn't allow children. And there's no place for a rabbit.
2: All right, rabbits, you can break it up now.
4: You stay out of this. How's your wife, Harry?
7: Haven't you heard? She left me.
4: For another rabbit?
7: No. They mechanized her and they're using her with the dog track.
4: Well, at least she's going around in nice circles.
2: All right, cut. And Julius, you can climb out of that rabbit suit now.
7: Okay.
2: What's the idea? What are you trying to pull?
1: Oh, it's my fault, Phil. I hired Julius to play the Easter Bunny.
2: Well, what about the other one?
1: That one I don't know about.
3: Oh, I guess I better unmask, too. Look, Phil, it's me.
2: Well, Mel Blanc.
3: Yeah, the kids hired me to play the Easter Bunny.
2: Oh, for goodness sakes, what a family. How wild can you get, hiring two people to play rabbits? Well, thank goodness for one thing, I'm not crazy.
8: Curly, I hate to tell you this, but a third rabbit just came in. Look.
2: Another one? Nah, you don't. I'm not gonna fall for this again. Hey, buddy, who hired you to play the Easter Bunny?
9: Nobody hired me.
2: Well, what's your name? Who are you?
9: My name is Peter. I'm a real rabbit.
2: Oh, no!

0: This is Phil again. Folks, the Red Cross belongs to you. You are the Red Cross. National Headquarters in Washington has told us that this year's quota is far undersubscribed. And as we all know, today's cost of food and shelter is higher than ever. So for every dollar you gave before, this year, add a quarter more. Good night and Happy Easter.
1: Happy Easter, everybody.

0: This program was produced and directed by Paul Phillips. Included in today's cast were Mel Blanc and Arthur Q. Bryan. The part of Frankie Remley was played by Elliot Lewis, and Julius was played by Walter Tetley. Alice Faye appeared through the courtesy of 20th Century Fox.
1: The Easter Bunny, a fun holiday episode of the Harrison Faye program from April 9th of 1950. And how great to hear Mel Blanc, the voice of Bugs Bunny, playing an equally famous rabbit. I'm Greg Bella. Next on When Radio Was is the comedy stylings of Lum and Abner. We'll be right back.
2: With his faithful valet Cato, Britt Reid, daring young publisher, matches wits with the underworld, risking his life that criminals and racketeers within the law may feel its weight by the sting of the Green Hornet.
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1: 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Here's a quarter-hour episode starring Chester Locke and Norris Goff, which originally aired back on July 15th, 1943.
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0: Friends, at last a new amazing way has been discovered to relieve one of your major headaches. 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Your income's up now, and now's the time to save as much as you can, so you'll be able to buy the things you're going to want and need after the war's over. Remember, you can't put your money in a better or a safer place than United States war bonds and stamps. Now, let's see what's going on down at Pine Ridge. Well, yesterday, Lum and Abner received a telegram stating that a man from the Treasury Department would arrive in town today in connection with some citation. The details were contained in another telegram, which messenger boy Grandpappy Spears failed to deliver. And so, as we look in on the little community today, we find the old fellows in their Jotham Down store and library, fearfully awaiting the government man.
1: Hey, doggies, if that Mr. Partain's going to arrest us, Lum, I wish he'd hurry up and get here and do it. This waiting around is making a nervous wretch out of me.
2: Yeah, me too. I wish I knowed what it was that I done wrong on our income tax.
1: Well, we don't even know for sure if that's what we're being arrested for, do we?
2: Well, it must be. He's from the Treasury Department, ain't he?
1: Yeah.
2: If Grandpap hadn't mislaid that other telegram, we'd know exactly what we'd been dragged into court for.
1: I'll tell you what, Lum. Read that telegram that we did get over again. I want to hear that.
2: We've read it 1,000 or 100 times, Abner.
1: Yeah, I know it. Just read it again, though. See, we might understand it this time.
2: Well, I know it by heart.
1: Well, what does it say?
2: Says, we'll arrive in Pine Ridge tomorrow for your citation as explained in previous telegram.
1: Oh.
2: And it's signed by Lloyd Partain. Some Treasury feller.
1: Well, are you sure, Lum, that citation means getting arrested?
2: And you seen me look it up in a dictionary yourself.
1: Yeah, reckon they're right about it?
2: Well, of course they're right. Said something about an official summons to appear before a tribunal or a court.
1: Oh, my goodness. All right, doggies, I'm just glad little Pearl's out of town, so she won't have to see her poor old papa being disgraced this way.
2: Grannies, if we just knowed what it was in that other telegram. Wait a minute.
1: Huh?
2: What's the matter with us anyway? Dick Huddleston would know what was in that other telegram.
1: He would.
2: Why, sure. He has to type them things down before Grandpap can deliver them.
1: All right, Dogas, that's right, ain't it?
2: Yeah. Let me get to that phone.
1: Yeah, call him up, Lum. Dogas, we'll at least know what we're getting arrested for. Then maybe we can sit down and figure some way to get out of it.
2: Well, I know it's about income tax. That new withholding stuff.
1: Yeah, just about.
2: Must have figured it wrong somewhere. Hello? Who is it?
1: I told him he never knowed about it.
2: Oh, well, this is Lum, Grandpap.
1: Get us both in the penitentiary.
2: I want to talk to Dick. He's what? Oh, my goodness. Well, tell him this is important. Yeah.
1: Is Grandpap going to get him, Lum?
2: Yeah, you know what Dick's doing?
1: Huh?
2: He's talking to that Mr. Partain.
1: Partain? Hi, Dogas, is he in town already?
2: Must be.
1: Oh, my goodness. Oh, me.
2: Maybe Dick's trying to talk him out of arresting us. Wait a minute. Hello?
1: Get me a sledgehammer and start practicing beating them rocks.
2: Too busy, huh? Well, listen, Grandpap, maybe you can help us. See if you can find a copy of that telegram you forgot to deliver to us the other night.
1: I'm going to do it. I want to bust them right.
2: Yeah, the one that got destroyed.
1: Dogie, this must be awful serious if Dick's a bit of that Mr. Partain. He can't even talk to us.
2: Yeah, I just hope Dick can do us some good.
1: Well, he ought to.
2: Hope he puts in some good licks for us.
1: Me too. Well, he will, I believe. He knows that we wouldn't have did whatever we done on a purpose. Dick knows us better than that.
2: Yeah, he knows we always try to be honest and everything. Hello? Huh? Well, did you look good?
1: Just wonder how many years we'll get.
2: Well, listen then. Ask Dick where it would be. He might know. Oh, where'd they go? They said what? Oh, my goodness. Well, all right, Grandpap. Goodbye.
1: What's the matter, Lum? Oh, what'd they do?
2: Dick and that Mr. Partain just left over there.
1: Well, good. Left, huh?
2: They was going down to the flagpole, he said.
1: Flagpole?
2: Yeah, and they told Grandpap to tell us just to wait here in the store till they call for us.
1: Doggy, that don't sound very good, you know what?
2: Well, it ain't good neither. Abner, go up and peek out the front window and see if you can see him standing around the flagpole.
1: Yeah. Doggy, that seems sort of silly, though. Don't reckon they're going to hang us to that flagpole, do you?
2: Oh, my goodness, I never thought about that. No, surely they wouldn't go that far without a trial anyway.
3: Stay tuned. We've got more Lum and Abner coming up right after this brief intermission.
4: There's no business like show, business like no business I know.
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5: Lum, come here, come here.
6: What's the matter?
5: Come here and look out the window here. Doggy, somebody's built a little platform in front of the pool there, and there's a crowd of people gathered around it.
6: Well, I'll swan to goodness.
5: I reckon what that platform for.
6: Grannies, I don't know.
5: They might put the rope around us and then kick us off the platforms about what they're going
6: don't
5: to do.
6: Don't talk that way, Abner.
5: Well, there's some reason for it, Lum.
6: Maybe they're just going to hold a public trial for us right out in the road there.
5: Oh, my goodness.
6: We're likely going to make examples out of us. Horrible examples. That's what they're going to do. I know it. Feel it.
5: Doggies, Lum, I just don't believe I can go out there and be a sample in front of all them folks. How'd they all find out about this anyway?
6: Well, Dick must have told them.
5: Dick Huddleston?
6: Well, he must have spread the word around. He's the only one that knowed about it.
5: Yeah, that's right, ain't he? And here I thought he was our friend. That well, snake in the weeds.
6: Well,
5: he
6: is our friend. Wait a minute, Abner. He can't hardly go again a big giver man feller like this Mr. Partain.
5: And if I was having my druthers, I'd rather that Partain feller stay in Washington. That's what I'd rather. He ain't got no business coming down here e-resting us anyway,
6: Abner,
5: Lum.
6: He's on official business. You can't blame him neither. He's
5: I'll
6: just
5: blame
6: carrying
5: him.
6: Out orders.
5: Well, he don't have to do it. He could quit his job. He don't have to e-rest me.
6: If we win again the law, our grannies, we got it coming to us.
5: We have.
6: Wait a minute. Here comes Cedric out there. Maybe he'll know what this is all about.
5: Well, he ought to know something. He's always hanging around wherever there's anything going on.
6: Yeah, I know it.
7: Wonderful world.
5: I don't know what's wonderful about it, Cedric.
7: Well, Mr. Dick says I'm supposed to bring you fellas down to that platform now.
5: Uh-oh. There it is, Lum.
6: Yeah, that's it, all right. Cedric, do you know exactly what this is all about?
5: Yeah, what have you heard, Cedric?
7: Well, I don't know. I ain't heard nothing. All I know is I'm supposed to bring you fellas down there. And then that Giverment feller, forgot his name now, he's got something to say to you.
5: Yeah, well, we figured that much out ourselves. Has he got any handcuffs with him, Cedric?
7: I don't know. I never seen none.
5: You never, huh?
7: No, Mom.
5: Well, he'll have to have them if he's going to hold me. I'll tell him that right now. I'll run. That's what
6: Abner,
5: I'll do.
6: Abner, now, he might shoot you. He might have to shoot you.
5: I don't care. He can shoot. I'm going down to the river there and hiding that canebrake. That's where I'm going. I won't be rested.
7: Well, all I know is he wants you all to come down there. Come on, you better hurry up, too. They're waiting for you.
5: All right, doggies. Well, I reckon we better go on, Lum.
6: Yeah, all right. Go ahead. I'm coming.
5: Well, come on now. Don't you sneak back there and run off.
6: I ain't. Go ahead.
5: Reckon we ought to lock up the store?
6: No, they're more than likely to let us come back and lock it up and get our things and all.
5: Yeah, I reckon they will. All right, doggies. Look here, Lum. Look at that crowd gathered around down there.
6: Yeah, this is humiliating. It's one day of my whole life.
5: Yeah, me too.
6: Might have did it private without having a whole crowd down there to watch it.
5: Why, sure, if he wanted to eat
7: hurry up, fellas, they're waiting for
5: the
7: you.
5: Store. We're walking as fast as we can, Cedric. I ain't no rush to get there.
6: Me neither.
5: I ain't gonna run to get sent to the penitentiary. I know that. If he ain't got time to wait, he can go on back to Washington. I don't care.
6: Now, listen, Abner, whatever it was we done wrong, just recollect we never meant to do it. Tell them that.
5: Yeah.
6: Or maybe you better let me do the talking. If she asks you anything, just say you don't know nothing.
5: Yeah, that's what I'll tell him. That's what
6: and
5: I'll
6: that won't be fur from right, neither.
5: No, I wouldn't know what to say, no way. I ain't never been arrested and sent to the penitentiary before. I don't know what you say.
6: You know, I wonder if I'd done the wrong thing in going around trying to explain this new withholding income tax thing to folks.
5: I told you you oughtn't to do it, Lum, till you learned more about it. I
6: just
5: told
6: trying
5: you
6: to get that one idea across to them.
5: One idea?
6: This new pay-as-you-go idea weren't raising their income tax at all. It was just an easier way for them to pay. It's all.
5: Yeah.
6: And that it ain't no reason for them to cut out on their bond buying.
5: Well, you must have did something wrong in Summerslam. We wouldn't be on our way to the penitentiary right now if you hadn't.
7: Hurry up, fellas.
5: Cedric, we're hurrying. Be quiet.
6: Yeah, leave us alone. Quit nagging us.
5: Don't just look at there, Lum. Everybody turning around and gawking at us. Some of them are even smiling. Look at that Mose moves.
6: Yeah, I was noticing that.
5: Supposed to be our friend.
6: Just shows you how cute you humans are. All us here to get enjoyment out of other folks' suffering. Morbid curiosity, that's
5: can't
6: what it is.
5: Find out, here comes Dick Huddleston to meet us. Look there, he's even smiling, too.
6: Just human nature, I reckon. Howdy, Dick.
8: Well, hurry up, Lum. Mr. Fortin's waiting for you and Abner.
6: Yeah, we know. Exactly what this
8: you fellas are supposed to stand up on the platform beside Mr. Fortin, so come on now, follow me.
6: Howdy, Mose. Ms. Barton. Tom.
8: That's it, fellas. Stand right there. Yeah, all right, Grandpap, go ahead.
6: Yeah, okay, Richard. All right, folks, simmer down. Quiet down to a bedlam. Ladies and gentlemen, I take a heap of pleasure in introducing Mr. Lloyd Partain, Associate Field Director in charge of agriculture of the, of the War Finance Division of the United States Treasury Department. Mr. Partain.
9: Thank you, Mr. Spears.
6: No, not at all.
9: Mr. Edwards and Mr. Peabody and the citizens of Pine Ridge, a little over 2 months ago, the Treasury Department appointed Mr. Edwards and Mr. Peabody co-chairmen of the Pine Ridge War Savings Staff. Since that time, we have kept a close watch over their work.
6: Uh-oh.
9: And now, through their leadership and the fine cooperation of you citizens, Pine Ridge has won for itself a signal honor.
6: Honor?
9: The records show that every single family in your community has purchased a war bond and is continuing to purchase them 100%. And therefore,

0: Hey, Jiminy, you must know Lawrence Fink, then, the feller with one webbed foot.
1: Know him? Why, listen, I even know Clyde.
0: Clyde? Now, who's Clyde?
1: Why, Clyde is a duck that Lauren's mother was frightened by.
2: You know, folks, we all can remember much too well the cry, too little, too late, that our fighting men made earlier in the war. Well, now, today, right here on the home front, we hear a similar cry that should never be. It's too many, too little. Yes, too many of us are investing too little of our money in United States war bonds and stamps. The latest figures show that about 26 million wage earners are regularly investing a little less than 9% of their pay in war bonds through the payroll savings plan. And that's not enough. Not nearly enough to supply the money needed for our armed forces and to combat the war against rising prices on the home front. Are you doing your share? Well, don't be one of the too many who are doing too little. Remember, there can't be too many of us who do too much. This program was presented for the United States Treasury Department by the Miles Laboratories, makers of Alka-Seltzer and one-a-day brand vitamin tablets, in cooperation with the Drug, Cosmetic, and Allied Industries Committee.

0: Chester Locke and Norris Goff in that Lum and Abner offering from July 15th of 1943. Well, I'm Greg Bell, and earlier we had an episode of the Phil Harris and Alice Faye program. Well, did you know that Harris actually showed up in one of Lum and Abner's motion pictures? He played a traveling salesman. Can you name that 1940 film? I'll have the answer and then wrap up when radio was right after this break.
1: There's no business like show, business like no business I know.
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3: 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Visa's Mark Nelson, head of consumer payment products, says Visa recently announced 7 new and exciting technologies. Mark shared a couple with me here.
4: But we've introduced a flexible credential whereby a single card can be what you want it to be depending on the transaction type. 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We also announced a thing called a data token, which allows the customer to get a little bit more control in terms of where they want to share their data. So if they want to share data with a third party, they can enable a better shopping experience all through AI. And it's a way in which the consumers can have a little bit more control over who they share their data with.
3: More info is at visa.com. 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

0: welcome back to When Radio Was. Before the break, we were talking about Lum and Abner. And I mentioned in one of their films, Phil Harris showed up playing a traveling salesman. It was in their first, 1940s, Dreaming Out Loud. I'm Greg Bell, and we're done, but hey, remember to visit the website. 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

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Middays here starting at 11 o'clock Monday through Friday. It's Town Talk. 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

If you don't hear from me, thank you for making a change and saving my life. That's the last one that came in. Down to her knees she went with the new

He came from the school where you didn't need nothing if you couldn't make it with your own two hands. He was backwoods, backwards, use words like no sir, yes ma'am, by God be darned. Hell yeah, I'm American.

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We are right here with you. 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

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Middays here starting at 11 o'clock Monday through Friday. It's Town Talk. 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

0: I'm a young man. I'm trying to get my groove on. 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
1: This is WIZS Henderson. It's time for the Joy Christian Center broadcast. Romans chapter 10, verse 17 says, "Faith comes by hearing, and hearing the word of God." 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
2: Greetings in the name of Jesus. Jesus is Lord. This is Pastor Bruce LeGates, and I welcome you to the Joy Christian Center broadcast. Go get your Bible and follow along with today's teaching. First, let's go to a wonderful faith-filled song, and then we'll go right into today's lesson.

0: The devil, he did what? Departed how long?
1: For a season.
0: He departed for a season. Is that something you need to take note of? I'm asking you a question. Is that something you and I need to take note of?
2: Yes.
0: He departed for a season. If he departed for a season on Jesus, he'll depart for a season on you. He's coming back.
2: Yes.
0: I use the illustration many times. You put some old scrap meat or something in a trash can in the back of your backyard or someplace, and the trash can lids up a little bit, and some stray dogs smell it, and they come around there. You may run them off, but they'll be right back. After a while, they'll be right back. The devil's that he'll come back. So we got to be ready. When I'm ready, when he comes back, I'm going to have my guns blazing. I'm going to have them cocked, ready to go. Man. And I'm going to have my ammo belt full. Isn't that good?
2: Yes.
0: Okay, so we look, now look, on your study note, right in the middle of page 1, Luke 4, 1 through 13, we saw how Jesus used these mighty weapons. Now notice, our mouth is the gun. Your mouth is your gun. Somebody say, my mouth is my gun.
1: My mouth is my gun.
0: My tongue is my firing pin.
1: My tongue is my firing pin.
0: And God's word are my bullets and shells.
1: And God's words are my bullets and shells.
0: See? Bold speaking. That I may speak boldly as I ought to speak. That's part of your weaponry. My mouth is my gun. Say it. My mouth is my gun. Come on, sister.
1: Mouth is my gun.
0: My tongue is my firing pin.
1: My tongue is my firing pin.
0: And the word of God is my, the words of God are my bullets and my shells.
1: And the words of God are my bullets and my shells.
0: That's exactly right. What does 1 Timothy 1, 18 through 19 say?
1: This charge I commit to you, son Timothy, according to the prophecies previously made concerning you, that by them you may wage the good warfare, having faith and a good conscience.
0: Having faith. How does faith come?
2: By hearing.
0: I'm sorry, I didn't hear that.
1: By hearing.
0: Faith comes by hearing and hearing the word of God. So part of our, we got to stay in this word to keep our faith full. Faith is what we speak. We're speaking our faith. Remember we sang a song last week. I spoke doubt, but now I speak faith.
2: Yes.
0: Before I knew better, I spoke doubt. Now I'm speaking faith.
2: Yes.
0: Amen.
2: Amen.
0: Amen. All right, look here. And look what does Amplified Bible say? Oh, excuse me, the MEV version say of 1 Timothy 18 and 19.
1: That you might fight a good fight, keeping faith and a good conscience.
0: Keeping faith and a good conscience. Being honest. When I'm honest, I have a good conscience, see? I do what I'm supposed to do. 1 Timothy 1, 18, 19, and of Amplified.
1: So that you may fight the good fight in contending with false teachers.
0: Where do they come from? False teachers come from the devil. A lot of them just might do it ignorantly, but their false teaching comes from Satan. That's what happened in the book of Galatians. People were trying to make new Christians go back and be Jews again. They were saying, you can't be a Christian unless you're going to be a Jew too. You got to keep all the Jewish laws. And the Apostle Paul writes to him and said, look, did those laws save you? Or did your faith save you? Why do you want to go back under bondage when Jesus brought you freedom? Amen? Amen?
2: Yes.
0: All right? So you may fight a good fight in contending with false teachers. So in the New Testament, the Apostle Paul warned him about false teachers. We got false teachers today. We got false teachers on the internet. We got people making fun of other preachers that they don't know what they're talking about. People making fun of Kenneth Copeland and don't know him from Adam. Don't know anything about him. That's crazy. My wife and I have known that ministry since the early 80s, and they have been a top-notch ministry. Never once begged for money. Always been giving, giving, giving. Of course, we give to them because they feed us spiritually. Okay? So that you might fight a good fight and continue with false teachers, keeping what?
1: Keeping your faith, leaning completely on God with absolute trust and confidence in His guidance.
0: I'm leaning on this word. That's leaning on God, leaning on this word with absolute trust and guidance. For absolute trust and guidance. Confidence. Absolute trust and confidence in His guidance. This is His word of guidance. And having a good conscience. Isn't that good? Yes. Look at 1 Timothy 6:12 and 2 Timothy 4:7. It just lets you know we have a fight, and you can fight good and win.
1: Yes.
0: What does it say, sister?
1: Fight the good fight of faith.
0: And what does 2 Timothy 4:7 say?
1: I have fought a good fight.
0: That's right. See? Isn't that wonderful?
1: Yes.
0: Now let's look at side two. Here is some of our high-powered ammo. Just some of it. I don't have time, but just talk about a couple of things here. This is really, really good. And the, one of the most important things now, I'm going to tell you, new Christians or Christians that are just studying, you got to learn about your authority.
1: Yes.
0: We've done a series on authority in the past. We're going to do some more work in the future on authority. But this authority here, in Ephesians 1, 20 through 22, and also in Ephesians 2, 6, these two scriptures will remind all believers that we are seated together with Jesus in heavenly places in heaven, far above all principality and power and might and dominion and every name that is named. We're seated far above all devils and demons and all his crowd. Our authority. You have authority. Look at me. Jesus had put a badge on you. If you join the police force or the sheriff's force or whatever, you get a uniform and a badge. If you get in the military, you get a uniform, you get part of the group. You're part of the group, right? We have a badge that's invisible to the world, but we can see it with the eyes of faith. We have been given authority from heaven by Father God. The same authority he gave Jesus, now he told Jesus as he raised Jesus from the dead. He said, "Son, I'm going to call you my son again, and now I'm going to sit you on my right hand. Far above all principality and power and might and dominion and every name that is named. That's where I'm seating you, son. Yeah. And not only that, son, I'm taking your church. I'm taking the Christians, the body of Christ, and I'm taking them. I'm seating them up there, right there beside you with him, with you.
1: Amen.
0: And the authority I've given you, I'm giving them. So you guys can work as a team. They are the body and you're the head. You're the five-star general or the whatever you want to call. And they're your troops. And they're going to do the maneuvers for you. And you're going to call the shots from heaven. And we've got a book. We've got a war manual.
1: Yes.
0: You got a war manual. It's filled with ammo.
1: Yes.
0: This is your ammunition depot.
1: Yes.
0: You need some ammunition? You got unlimited ammunition.
1: Amen.
0: And every bit of bullet will knock the devil crazy. It'll knock him down and make him go away for a season. Run him off every time. This ammo works all the time. It is written, it is written, it is said. And quote him the scriptures. Read Galatians 1:20 through 21. God, read what it says.
1: God raised Jesus from the dead and set him at his own right hand in the heavenly places.
0: Okay. God raised Jesus from the dead and set him at his own right hand in heavenly places. Where?
1: Far above all principality and power and might and dominion and every name that is named.
0: Every name that is named. You name it, he's above it. And what does it say in Ephesians 2:6? God
1: has raised us up together and made us sit together in heavenly places in Christ Jesus.
0: Stop. Read that part again. Everybody read with her.
1: God has raised us up together and made us sit together in heavenly places in Christ Jesus.
0: If you're born again, you're in Christ Jesus. And God has made us sit there with him. We can't go around thinking we're just unrighteous, unworthy, weaklings. We can't run the devil off. Oh, God, please get the devil off of me. Quit that mess. Get up from there. You got the authority of Almighty God in you, given to you by God Himself. Amen. You take Jesus' name. He said, in my name, you will cast out the devil. You do it. I didn't say maybe. You'll do it.
3: Yes.
0: You take my name and run him off.
3: Yes.
0: Time for you to stop letting the devil tear up your family.
2: Amen.
0: And tear up your job and tear up your car and tear up whatever. You run him off.
2: Amen.
0: Amen.
2: Amen.
0: Not having it. I take authority over you, devil.
2: Amen.
0: And God has raised us up together. God raised us up, and God made us sit together in heavenly places in Christ Jesus. Where? Same place Jesus is. Where is Jesus? Keep reading.
1: Far above all principality and power and might and dominion and every name that is named.
0: That includes all the devils and demons. We have spiritual authority over the devil and his demons and all his cohorts, including all the people that the devil's using. Take authority over them too.
2: Amen.
0: Amen.
3: Amen.
0: Get together, we take authority over them. We are a mighty, mighty force. We're a mighty army, force of the Lord's army.
2: Amen.
0: And then the Lord has an army of angels to help us. And as we speak the word of God, the Bible says angels are listening. And they go into action when you speak boldly. See? No, you don't, devil. Stop it right there. Your angel pops right up there and stops him. You don't see it, but it's there. In the spirit realm, you can see it. All right, what's 1 John 4:4 say?
1: You are of God, little children.
0: Stop it. What? Again?
1: You are of God, little children.
0: You are of God, little children. Keep coming.
1: And have overcome the devil.
0: You've overcome them. What? You've overcome who?
1: The devil and his cohorts.
0: Because what?
1: Because greater is he that is in you than he that is in the world.
0: Now let's down. Greater is he that's in you than he that's in the world. Well, who's in the world? The devil and all his garbage and all his cronies. So here's what you say. You say this with me. Say, Jesus gave me authority over you, devil.
1: Jesus gave me authority over you, devil.
0: I am of God and have overcome you.
1: I am of God and have overcome you.
0: And all your cohorts.
1: And all your cohorts.
0: Because greater is Jesus in me.
1: Because greater is Jesus in me.
0: Than you, devil.
1: Than you, devil.
0: That's in the world.
1: That's in the world.
0: The greater one.
1: The greater one.
0: Jesus.
1: Jesus.
0: Lives in me.
1: Lives in me.
0: And in the name of Jesus.
1: And in the name of Jesus.
0: I cannot be defeated.
1: I cannot be defeated.
0: And I will not quit.
1: And I will not quit.
0: Hallelujah.
1: Hallelujah.
0: Amen.
1: Hallelujah.
0: Amen. Amen. Glory to God. That's right. That's what you want. You want to practice this. You want to take this study sheet and practice shouting at the devil.
2: Amen. Yes.
0: Just to get you bold, you know.
2: Yes. Amen.
0: You don't have to. You know. You don't have to. You don't have to blow the roof off your house shouting it. But you got to shout it. You know. Shout it at him. All right. Look at Matthew 18:18. So you see, we're coming close to the end here. But it's just a couple. This is powerful ammunition. This is high-powered ammo that runs the devil off every time.
2: Hallelujah.
0: Don't let him get in your area. Keep him gone. Keep him out.
2: Yes.
0: In Matthew 18:18, what did Jesus say?
1: Jesus said, whatsoever you believers shall bind or prohibit on earth shall be bound and prohibited in heaven.
0: Note, that shows you he's not in control. God's not in control until we speak. When we speak, we allow God to come in, and together we are in control in our area. Notice what he said. Whatsoever you believers shall bind or prohibit on earth shall be bound and prohibited in heaven. You prohibit it down here, I'll back you up in heaven. You do nothing here, I can't do anything. I'm sitting here waiting for you to do something. Your angel's sitting there just waiting for you to say something. As I told you before, your angels just sit there playing cards waiting for you to do something. All right. Whatsoever you believers shall bind or prohibit on earth shall be bound or prohibited in heaven. And
1: whatsoever you shall loose or allow on earth shall be loosed and allowed in heaven.
0: God's expecting you to stop it. You say, why is all this stuff going on in America? Why is all this sin going on? Why is all this people, pedophiles taking little kids off? Because we allowed it. We've been allowing it. Parents have been allowing it. Parents haven't been speaking protection over their children. They haven't been watching their children. All kinds of reasons. We allowed it. God is not doing this. God has nothing to do with it. He's waiting for us to take charge, and he'll back us up. We got to do our job. You see? Huh?
3: Yes.
0: That's right. We got to do what we got to do it. So whatever you believers shall bind on or prohibit on earth shall be bound or prohibited in heaven. Whatever you shall loose or allow on earth shall be loosed and allowed in heaven. Did you allow it? Listen, we had bad people elected in city government recently because the right people wouldn't even get out of their house and go vote. Just a matter of a few people getting their lazy fannies up and go to the polls and vote. But they had to watch as the world turns instead of going and vote. And now we got dingbats in public office because of that. And I tell you, the devil's crowd, they get their people to go vote. We got to get the Christians get out there to vote.
2: Amen.
0: Amen?
3: Yes.
0: And then we got some Christians are not even registered to vote. That's irresponsible. We allowed it. We can't do it. Wonder why that happened. Because you let it happen. You were part of it. Or we all were part of it as a group. Maybe you didn't do it but yourself, but the whole group suffered for it. All right, now look here. Say this with me. Say, Satan.
1: Satan,
0: I take authority over you and bind you.
1: I take authority over you and bind you.
0: I handcuff you.
1: I handcuff you.
0: I tie you up.
1: I tie you up.
0: And I cast you out.
1: And I cast you out.
0: I render all your activities.
1: I render all your activities
0: against me.
1: Against me.
0: To be null and void to come to pass.
1: To be null and void to come to pass.
0: Ineffective and harmless.
1: Ineffective and harmless.
0: In every way.
1: In every way.
0: In the mighty name of Jesus.
1: In the mighty name of Jesus.
0: Hallelujah.
1: Hallelujah.
0: Hallelujah. Now see, Jesus said in Matthew 16:17, this will confirm what I'm saying. Mark 16:17. Jesus said in Mark 16:17, in my name, the name of Jesus, shall the believers cast out devils. Too many Christians are crying, Jesus, come get the devil off of me. He says, I'm not going to do a thing. I told you to do it. You take my name and run him off.
2: Yes.
0: Are you a believer?
2: Yes.
0: Don't you have a Bible?
2: Yes.
0: Don't you have Mark chapter 16 in your Bible?
2: Yes.
0: I said, in my name, you will cast out the devil. Get busy. Do your job. Quit begging me to do your job.
2: Amen.
0: Come on now.
3: Yes.
0: See what we have to do? Revelation 12:11. The Christians.
1: The Christians overcame the devil by the blood of the Lamb and by the word of the Christian's testimony.
0: Notice that. They overcame the devil by the blood of the Lamb and the word of the Christian's testimony and...
1: And they loved not their lives unto the death.
0: They said, I don't care. Well, you can try to kill me. You want to kill me. You can try. I'm not worried about getting killed at all. If something happens and I leave this earth, I'm going straight to heaven.
2: Amen.
0: And so I'm not worried about my life. I'm not in fear for my life. I'm going to get my job done no matter what.
2: Amen.
0: Amen. Let us all stand. We got to fill our ammunition belt with God's word and then use it. Amen. Get some double aught buck and put in there. Get some slugs and put in there. Get you some big, would you say, 50 caliber? Whatever. Whatever you like to use. Get the word of God in there. Now, there's a bunch of stuff. Now, there is, here it is. This is called God's Promises for Your Every Need. We got this in paperback form in the bookstore there. This is full of ammo for almost every subject you can imagine. Listen to this. It says, submit yourselves therefore to God, resist the devil, and he will flee from you. Say this with me. I submit myself therefore to God.
1: I submit myself therefore to God.
0: I resist you, devil.
1: I resist you, devil.
0: I command you to flee from me.
1: I command you to flee from me.
0: You see?
1: Yes.
0: It's right in this little book. See, and I got another one here. Just a couple of them I happened to look at this morning. This is full of ammo. This is full of ammo. Listen to this one. Now, you know, the spirit of fear is a prevalent spirit on people. People are afraid, scared, upset. I'm just fearful. They're so fearful. I'm so fearful something bad is going to happen. That's of the devil. Fear is a demon spirit. Listen to this. For God has not given us the spirit of fear.
1: For God has not given us the spirit of fear.
0: But of power.
1: But of power.
0: And of love.
1: And of love.
0: And of a sound mind.
1: And of a sound mind.
0: I have not got a spirit of fear.
1: I have not got a spirit of fear.
0: I have a spirit of power.
1: I have a spirit of power.
0: I have a spirit of love.
1: I have a spirit of love.
0: I have a spirit of a sound mind.
1: I have a spirit of a sound mind.
0: And I rebuke you, devil.
1: And I rebuke you, devil.
0: And I command you to go from me.
1: And I command you to go from me.
0: I resist you in the name of Jesus.
1: I resist you in the name of Jesus.
0: See? Listen to this verse. Be not afraid of sudden fear. Be not afraid of sudden fear.
1: Be not afraid of sudden fear.
0: See? Say, I'm not afraid of sudden fear.
1: I'm not afraid of sudden fear.
0: I rebuke fear.
1: I rebuke fear.
0: I run it off.
1: I run it off.
0: See? Say, for the Lord is my confidence.
1: For the Lord is my confidence.
0: And fear shall not come near me.
1: And fear shall not come near me.
0: In God have I put my trust.
1: In God have I put my trust.
0: And I will not be afraid.
1: And I will not be afraid.
0: What man shall do unto me.
1: What man shall do unto me.
0: No fear here.
1: No fear here.
0: No fear here.
1: No fear here.
0: No fear here.
1: No fear here.
0: I give no place to fear.
1: I give no place to fear.
0: See, that's a big demon. That's a demon spirit that plagues a lot of folks. And let's listen to this one. I boldly say the Lord is my helper.
1: I boldly say the Lord is my helper.
0: I will not fear what man shall do unto me.
1: I shall not fear what man would do unto me.
0: See, the Lord is my helper. I won't. That's all that's in that little promise book. All that's in your Bible. But somebody took the time to dig out this ammo. Now, we're not through that. Keep that there. Get that back, sister. All right, say it. We're going to close. We're going to go out with this. Just say this with me. So you say this. Say Jesus gave me authority.
1: Jesus gave me authority.
0: Over the devil and all of his demons.
1: Over the devil and all his demons.
0: I am overcome. I am of God.
1: I am of God.
0: And I overcome you, devil.
1: And I overcome you,
0: devil.
1: And
0: all your cohorts.
1: And all your cohorts.
0: Because greater is Jesus in me.
1: Because greater is Jesus in me.
0: Than you, devil.
1: Than you, devil.
0: That's in the world.
1: That's in the world.
0: The greater one.
1: The greater one.
0: Jesus lives in me.
1: Jesus lives in me.
0: And in the name of Jesus.
1: And in the name of Jesus.
0: I cast you out.
1: I cast you out.
0: And I cannot be defeated.
1: And I cannot be defeated.
0: And I will never quit.
1: And I will never quit.
0: I've been redeemed by the blood of Jesus.
1: I've been redeemed by the blood of
0: Jesus. I've been loosed from the devil's grip.
1: I've been loosed from the devil's
0: Jesus
1: grip.
0: Jesus fought.
1: Jesus fought.
0: And gave me the victory.
1: And gave me the victory.
0: I cannot be defeated.
1: I cannot be defeated.
0: And I will never quit.
1: And I will never quit.
0: Satan, I take authority over you.
1: Satan, I take authority over you.
0: And I bind you.
1: And I bind you.
0: I handcuff you.
1: I handcuff you.
0: I tie you up.
1: I tie you up.
0: I cast you out.
1: I cast you out.
0: I render all your activities against me.
1: I render all your activities against me.
0: To be null and void to come to pass.
1: To be null and void to come to pass.
0: Ineffective and harmless.
1: Ineffective and harmless.
0: In every way.
1: In every way.
0: In the mighty name of Jesus.
1: In the mighty name of Jesus.
0: And in Jesus' name I cast out devils.
1: And in Jesus' name I cast out devils.
0: And I overcome the devil.
1: And I overcome the devil.
0: By the blood of the Lamb.
1: By the blood of the Lamb.
0: And the word of my testimony.
1: And the word of my testimony.
0: I keep my ammunition belt full.
1: I keep my ammunition belt full.
0: I keep my gun ready.
1: I keep my gun ready.
0: And I'm ready to fire the trigger.
1: And I'm ready to fire the trigger.
0: Amen.
1: Amen.
0: In Jesus' name, give God praise.
1: In Jesus'
0: Hallelujah.
1: Name, amen. Hallelujah.

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Until our next Bible lesson, remember, faith, trusting and believing God. Faith comes by hearing, and hearing the Word of God.

0: NCN News. I'm Mike Raley. The North Carolina Department of Health and Human Services is monitoring the recent hantavirus outbreak on board the MV Honduras cruise ship, with news that one of the passengers is an American under quarantine. Now, some are worried about the possibility of another pandemic. But Dr. David Wohl with UNC Health told WRAL-TV.
1: The good news is this is not COVID.
0: North Carolina lawmakers are now nearing a deal on raises for state employees, an accord that could move legislative leaders closer to finalizing a comprehensive state budget after a year-long standoff. Republican Senator Josh Hawley says he is backing President Trump's push to

0: Look for Bluebell ice cream at your local grocer and pick up your favorite flavor today.
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The weekday wake up, or the first cup of radio coffee. Not real strong. We'll call it a nice latte. Just strong enough, right? Toby Keith. And how do you like me now? Steve Lewis, that's me. A little bit of fog this morning. After that, mostly sun. 76 for our high. 35 right now. Yeah, 35.

WIZS 1450, 100.1 is the weekday wake up. I looked in the crayon box and I picked out red as our color for the day. 76, mostly sunny is the forecast. A little bit of morning fog. 35 degrees now, 8 minutes after 6.

0: WIZS 1450 and 100.1. It's the weekday wake up, a Tuesday morning, May 12th, 11 after 6, 35 degrees right now, but doesn't really feel that cold. We'll get up to 76, mostly sunny skies, and maybe some morning fog where you are also. Chris Michaels with us this morning. 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
2: Certainly a cooler start to our Tuesday morning, nice and comfortable. Just have to watch out for some areas of fog up until about 8 or 9 a.m. And it's a mostly sunny sky taking us through the rest of the afternoon, lower humidity, a comforting breeze, and high temperatures in the mid-70s. Overnight, still a mainly clear sky, temperatures in the low 50s. Wednesday, partly cloudy, high 78 to 80 degrees, and a cold front bringing a narrow chance of showers late into Wednesday night. I'm meteorologist Chris Michaels in the NCN Weather Center.
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0: WIZS 1450 100.1 the weekday wake up 17 now after 6 35 degrees 76 and mostly sunny and maybe some morning fog also where you are. I'm Steve Lewis, not an unusual last name, right? Hey, remember the sitcom Barney Miller, Detective Wojciechowicz? I bet you a dollar to a broke donut you will not come across anyone last name Wojciechowicz. There might be somebody out there, but you ain't gonna come across
1: every time.

0: WIZS 1450 100.1, the weekday wake up. Some morning fog, but by the afternoon we'll get our sunshine. 76 for our high today. Right now it's 35 degrees. And red, our color for the day. 21 minutes past 6. We are your community voice, WIZS.
1: First, tighten up on the drum. Come on now, drummer. I want you to tighten it up for me now. 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Tighten up on that bass now. Tighten it up. Yeah. 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

0: baby. 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
1: Sock it to him,
0: 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Come on. Turn up that bass. 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
1: Turn it up, baby. 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
0: Now, look here. I want that guitar to fall in on that. Turn it up now. 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Now, turn it up, Augie. 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Now look here, we gonna make it mellow for you now.

0: WIZS 1450 and 100.1. The weekday wake up with Steve Lewis. Some morning fog, then mostly sunny skies this afternoon. 76 for our high. 35 now at 24 minutes past 6 o'clock. Hey, read my lips. The Vance Senior High School class of 1972, that class reunion is going to be off the hook. It's going to be June 6th, 1 till 5 at the Bullocksville Park in the Glass House. That's at 3050 Bullocksville Park Road in Manson. 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
1: NCN Sports, I'm Tony Rixby. The 2026 ACC Spring Meetings underway at the Ritz-Carlton down in Amelia Island, Florida. Among the topics expected to be discussed this week are the proposed 24-team college football playoff expansion as well as new NIL rules. A lot of discussion on the impact of the NCAA decision announced last week for expanded basketball tournaments for both men and women. LeBron James says he has no idea whether his 24-point performance in the Lakers' second-round playoff loss to the Oklahoma City Thunder last night was the final game of his NBA career. Ross Colton and Parker Kelly each scored their first goals of the postseason last night in the third period for Colorado. As the Avalanche snapped back from a mid-series lull, they beat the Minnesota Wild 5-2 in Game 4 to take a 3-1 lead in the second round of that NHL Western Conference playoff. First day of practice for the PGA Championship got underway yesterday. It was clear the greens are big and the slopes are on the putting surfaces. They're going to be a factor expectedly in this week's play. Major League Baseball yesterday, Arizona Diamondbacks with an 11-1 win over the Texas Rangers. Baltimore Orioles beat the New York Yankees 3-2. The Cleveland Guardians 7-2 winners over the Los Angeles Angels. Tampa Bay Rays with a win over the Toronto Blue Jays 8-5. Astros fell to the Seattle Mariners 3-1. In National League action yesterday, the matchup with those old rivals on the West Coast, the San Francisco Giants and the Los Angeles Dodgers, and the Giants beat the Dodgers 9-3. The Atlanta Braves and the Washington Nationals both had the day off yesterday. Monday, as always, a day off in minor league baseball. 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

WIZS 1450 100.1 is the weekday wake up. 27 minutes now till 7. 35 degrees currently. 76 and mostly sunny is the forecast. You might even see a little bit of fog. Chris Michaels in a little while. Complete weather forecast. Hey, let me ask you, do you like to watch soccer? Now, if you don't, I know you're going to think I'm lying, but you might change your mind after I tell you something. Okay, that's coming up in just a minute on your community voice, WIZS.

0: WIZS 1450 100.1 is the weekday wake up out of Denver, Colorado. That's Sugarloaf. Got their name from the Sugarloaf Mountains there. But at first they were called Chocolate Hair. Yeah. 24 minutes now till 735 degrees, 76 and mostly sunny is our forecast. We are your community voice. We're WIZS.
1: She was pretty. She was smart. She was witty. Yeah, she had charm.

Yes, yes. 1450. 100.1, the weekday wake up. Yours truly, Steve Lewis. Red is the color for the day. 21 minutes now till 7. 35 degrees currently. 76 and mostly sunny is our forecast. We are your community voice, WIZS.

0: WIZS 1450 100.1. It's the weekday wake up. We'll get some morning fog maybe where you are. Otherwise, mostly sunny this afternoon. 76 for the high, 35 now at 18 minutes till 7. And it's got me thinking. I don't necessarily like to watch soccer, but this got me thinking, okay? Fox Sports, they're hiring, okay? They've teamed up with the job site Indeed, and they're trying to find one person to watch all 104 matches of the World Cup, okay? And they're called matches, not games, okay? The World Cup is June 11th through July 19th, okay? So that's what about maybe 6 weeks, 5, 6 weeks, 7 weeks? And, of course, with any job, you want to know, what's the pay? Okay, to watch 104 matches of the World Cup, all 104 matches, you'll get paid $50,000. That's a little over $480 per match. Now, if you're chosen, you'll be... Now, you're not going to be at home watching the matches, okay? You're going to be watching the World Cup from a custom-built glass cube that's in Times Square in New York. Now, here's the deal. You're going to be creating and sharing social content, making each match like a live watch party for the people who will be walking in New York through Times Square. Yeah. You know, it's going to be a loudspeaker and everything. Yeah. If you're interested, apply through the job site Indeed. The winner's going to be announced on June 6th during the Fox broadcast of the Red Sox-Yankees baseball game. Now, this one, y'all can prove I'm not lying, okay? just go ahead to Fox Sports or go onto the Indeed website, okay? And look up World Cup Watcher. 16 minutes till 7, 35 degrees now. 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
2: Certainly a cooler start to our Tuesday morning. Nice and comfortable. Just have to watch out for some areas of fog up until about 8 or 9 a.m. And it's a mostly sunny sky taking us through the rest of the afternoon. Lower humidity, a comforting breeze, and high temperatures in the mid-70s. Overnight, still a mainly clear sky, temperatures in the low 50s. Wednesday, partly cloudy, high 78 to 80 degrees, and a cold front bringing a narrow chance of showers late into Wednesday night. I'm meteorologist Chris Michaels in the NCN Weather Center.
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WIZS 1450 100.1 is the weekday wake up. Only 8 minutes left in the 6 o'clock hour. Yeah, it's almost done. Mostly sunny, 76 for our high. Right now, 35 degrees. We're your community voice, WIZS.

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1: NCN News, I'm Mike Riley. 17 of the American passengers evacuated from the Hantavirus-hit cruise ship are back in the U.S. One of them is from North Carolina. UNC's Dr. David Weber tells ABC 11.
2: Symptoms, they start off with things like fatigue, fever, muscle aches. And after about half, we'll go on to develop headache, dizziness, chills, nausea, vomiting, and diarrhea. And some of them will then go on to develop the pulmonary syndromes.
1: Republican Senator Josh Hawley says he is backing President Trump's push to suspend the federal gas tax. These drivers in Los Angeles say every bit of help.
3: Playtime?
4: Yeah.
3: Going out and going, doing things with the family or whatever.
4: I'm working for my food and for my gas.
1: A man charged with murder of three people in North Carolina last week went before a Tennessee judge on Monday. Dean Loving is charged in the case. This was an exchange between Loving and the magistrate.
5: So you understand that you are wanted over North Carolina for kidnapping and then three counts of first-degree murder?
6: Mm-hmm.
1: The city of Greenville presented a $194 million budget proposal for fiscal year on Monday, and the city manager, Michael Cohen, said that the budget continues to invest in the city's growth.
7: This budget continues to invest in moving the city forward. We have approximately $5 million worth of new revenue, and so we are continuing to see growth within our community, but also we invest with this budget over 83% into our employees, because our employees are our number one asset.
1: He talked to WITN. Scientists are working on a vaccine that could extend the lives of people with certain types of brain cancers. Neurosurgeon Dr. Albert Klein says glioblastoma research is at an inflection point.
8: It's very aggressive. Typically, patients live maybe something like about a year or two.
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2: 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We are right here with you. Thank you for making the choice to listen local to the music mix that you love.

WIZS 1450 and 100.1. The weekday wake up on this Tuesday morning. We did have some morning fog. That's clearing out. We'll get mostly sunny skies, 76 for our high. 35 degrees right now, 3 minutes past 7 o'clock. Red's the color.

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Weekday wake up 7 minutes now after 7 o'clock. No more morning fog. Yeah, no morning fog. Looks like the sun is trying to come out now. We'll get up to about 76. Right now it is 35 degrees. Double play, Doobie Brothers.

0: WIZS 1450 100.1 weekday wake up 35 degrees 10 after 7 mostly sunny 76 for our high. Chris Michaels standing by with more details about the weather. 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
2: Certainly a cooler start to our Tuesday morning, nice and comfortable. Just have to watch out for some areas of fog up until about 8 or 9 a.m. And it's a mostly sunny sky taking us through the rest of the afternoon. Lower humidity, a comforting breeze, and high temperatures in the mid-70s. Overnight, still a mainly clear sky. Temperatures in the low 50s. Wednesday, partly cloudy, high 78 to 80 degrees, and a cold front bringing a narrow chance of showers late into Wednesday night. I'm meteorologist Chris Michaels in the NCN Weather Center.
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Red is our color for the day. We're gonna get up to 76, mostly sunny. 35 right now, been holding steady at 35 for a while. 15 minutes after 7 on your community voice, WIZS. 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

WIZS 1450 and 100.1 is the weekday wake up. Mostly sunny, 76, so not too hot. 37 right now, though, 18 minutes past 7 o'clock. A little traveling music for you. If you're already on the road, thanks for taking us along for the ride. 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

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Weekday wake up. Steve Lewis, that's me. 21 minutes past 7. We've got 37 degrees now. We'll get up to 76 under mostly sunny skies. Tuesdays. You know, we really don't. That's just like a regular day, right? Yeah. 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

0: 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Middays here starting at 11 o'clock Monday through Friday. It's Town Talk. We also have the local skinny and local news. 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
1: NCN Sports, I'm Tony Rixby. The 2026 ACC Spring Meetings underway at the Ritz-Carlton down at Amelia Island, Florida. Among the topics expected to be discussed this week are the proposed 24-team college football playoff expansion as well as new NIL rules. A lot of discussion on the impact of the NCAA decision announced last week for expanded basketball tournaments for both men and women. LeBron James says he has no idea whether his 24-point performance in the Lakers' second-round playoff loss to the Oklahoma City Thunder last night was the final game of his NBA career. Ross Colton and Parker Kelly each scored their first goals of the postseason last night in the third period for Colorado. As the Avalanche snapped back from a mid-series lull, they beat the Minnesota Wild 5-2 in Game 4 to take a 3-1 lead in the second round of that NHL Western Conference playoff. First day of practice for the PGA Championship got underway yesterday. It was clear the greens are big and the slopes are on the putting surfaces. They're going to be a factor expectedly in this week's play. Major League Baseball yesterday, Arizona Diamondbacks with an 11-1 win over the Texas Rangers. Baltimore Orioles beat the New York Yankees 3-2. The Cleveland Guardians 7-2 winners over the Los Angeles Angels. Tampa Bay Rays with a win over the Toronto Blue Jays 8-5. Astros fell to the Seattle Mariners 3-1. In National League action yesterday, the matchup with those old rivals on the West Coast, the San Francisco Giants and the Los Angeles Dodgers, and the Giants beat the Dodgers 9-3. The Atlanta Braves and the Washington Nationals both had the day off yesterday. Monday, as always, a day off in minor league baseball. 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

WIZS. 1450, 100.1, weekday wake up. 76 and mostly sunny. That's what we're waiting on today. Sunshine is coming out now. 37 degrees, 27 minutes till 8 o'clock. Oh, Billy Swan. 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We're WIZS.

WIZS 1450 100.1 is the weekday wake up. Billy Swan and I can help. He's on today's birthday list. And later this hour, I'll tell you what national day today is. I'll tell you what happened on this date and tell you who else is on the birthday list. Well, first I can tell you, this is Billy Squire. Everybody wants you. He's on the birthday list also. 76 and mostly sunny, 37 with sunshine. 24 minutes till 8 on your community voice, WIZS.

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Weekday wake up. Plenty of sunshine out there right now. Temperature still kind of low, 39. We'll get up to 76. 21 minutes till 8 o'clock. Do this for me.

0: WICS 1450, 100.1. Weekday wake up, 39 and sunny. Right now, we'll get up to 76, mostly sunny skies. 17 minutes till 8. Today is Tuesday, May 12th. It's National Odometer Day. The odometer. That's the thing on your car's dashboard that tells you how many miles your car has been driven. Odometer. It's a Greek word. That means path or gateway measure. Developed in the 1600s for horse-drawn vehicles. The first odometer for cars came in 1903. Arthur and Charles Warner, they invented that. And the odometer is essential for anyone who has to keep track of their mileage for business tax purposes. And if you're maintaining your car on a regular basis with oil changes and tune-ups, yeah, the odometer comes in very handy, right? May 12th, National Odometer Day. Let's see. On this date, remember this one well. 1990, Nora Dunn and Sinead O'Connor, they boycotted Saturday Night Live in protest of Andrew Dice Clay as the host, and he was perceived by many to be sexist and racist. And toward that end, a time delay was used for the Saturday Night Live broadcast. On this date in 1965, the Rolling Stones recorded, "I Can't Get No Satisfaction." Today's May 12th. Let's say happy birthday to former singer Billy Swan, who we heard earlier. He's 84 today. Former actress Linda Dano, 83. She played Felicia Gallant on Another World. Happy birthday to singer and musician Steve Winwood, and also to singer Billy Squire. And we're also going to say happy birthday to actor Bruce Boxleitner. He played Lee Stetson on Scarecrow and Mrs. King. And on Babylon 5, he was John Sheridan. Happy birthday to, of all people, animated star Homer Simpson, to actor Ving Rhames, actor Emilio Estevez, professional skateboarder Tony Hawk, actress Kim Fields, golfer Jim Furyk, and also happy birthday to actor Mackenzie Ashton. He was Andy Moffat on Facts of Life. 15 till 8, 39 degrees, and in the Weather Center, we've got Chris Michaels.
1: Certainly a cooler start to our Tuesday morning. Nice and comfortable. Just have to watch out for some areas of fog up until about 8 or 9 a.m. And it's a mostly sunny sky taking us through the rest of the afternoon. Lower humidity, a comforting breeze, and high temperatures in the mid-70s. Overnight, still a mainly clear sky. Temperatures in the low 50s. Wednesday, partly cloudy, high 78 to 80 degrees. And a cold front bringing a narrow chance of showers late into Wednesday night. I'm meteorologist Chris Michaels in the NCN Weather Center.
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WIZS 1450 100.1 weekday wake up with yours truly, Steve Lewis. 8 o'clock, oh, it's going to be here in just about 10 minutes. In about another 11, 12 minutes, John Charles Rose will be here, local news and events. 39 degrees now, 76 under mostly sunny skies, the forecast.

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Red is our color for the day. And when you get to a stop sign, now tell the truth, do you come to a complete stop? I mean, stop, look to the left, look to the right, 1001, 1002, then go. If you do, that counts for the color of the day. Okay, red, the color of the day. Complete stop at a stop sign. You're lying. 39 degrees now. We'll get up to 76, mostly sunny. 7 minutes till 8 on your community voice.

0: MCN News. I'm Mike Traley. The State Health Department is monitoring the recent hantavirus outbreak on board the MV Honduras cruise ship. But Dr. David Wall with UNC Health tells WREL,
1: it's not something that's as easy to catch as flu or COVID, which travels in the air for a really far distance.
0: President Trump is pushing to suspend the federal gas tax to give Americans some relief at the pump, but experts say the savings may be limited. CBS Business Editor Javier DeVille.
2: Only Congress can suspend the gas tax. That's something they've never actually done, like, ever. So needless to say, kind of good luck trying to forge any kind of consensus through our nation's capital at this stage of the game.
0: Americans are expected to travel over Memorial Day weekend. Correspondent Jesse Mitchell.
3: AAA predicts a record 45 million Americans plan to travel at least 50 miles from home for Memorial Day weekend. More than 39 million people intend to hit roads, while more than 3.6 million will take to the skies. Buses, trains, and cruises are expected to see a 5% bump in passengers compared to last year for the holiday weekend.
0: The Bladen County Sheriff's Office is investigating an overnight deputy-involved shooting that happened on Tuesday. WECT reporter Randy Aldridge has more.
4: According to the sheriff's office, they got a call of shots fired near the Elizabethtown Police Department. Here's what we know. Officers arrived on the scene and found the building had been hit several times.
0: The deputy was not injured. Proposed development power bills filed last week by State Representative Charles Miller and State Representative Bill Raybon would transfer final approval authority for major developments in Brunswick County from the County Planning Board to the Board of Commissioners. Southport resident Shirley Sullivan tells WWAY.
5: It's a step forward because most of the counties in North Carolina operate that way. The commissioners are responsible for the final approval. I do still feel that there should be a planning board that abides by the rules that are given to them.
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6: 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My guest is Brian Floyd, Chief Operating Officer with ECU Health, sharing the details on the state's first rural emergency hospital.
7: The overwhelming story of what rural hospitals mean to the country and to North Carolina is not just about that emergency story. 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It provides a place of care close to home for people. It's really a major part of the fabric of a community when there's a hospital there.
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5: Couple of minutes after 8, presently 42 at the Henderson-Oxford Airport. A little bit warmer in town at the weather station at the community garden at the Vanscannon Regional Farmers Market, showing 49. And over at my house, it is 46. Thank you for listening to WIZS News. The Henderson City Council met for its regular meeting Monday night, and Finance Director Joey Fuqua presented the fiscal year 26-27 budget. The city is keeping a close eye on its savings account, its fund balance. Over the last 3 years, the city's fund balance is trending down. At issue now is what the fiscal year 26 audit will reveal about the fund balance and possible difficulties with the fiscal year 28 budget. Fuqua said the city has initiated a savings strategy for most of fiscal year 26 to increase fund balance. He said it's very sobering and eye-opening position in time where we stand. We cannot continue down this path. The list that is actually used from 1 year to the next based on fiscal year audits can provide cushion for the time down the road. Just like a person's savings account, the less you spend from it, the more you have in it. For a second year in a row, in broad terms, increased salaries that outpace revenues from proposed development are a big reason for the shortfall. The adjusted total proposed budget is $51.7 million. The proposed fiscal year 27 general fund budget of $28.5 million is a 1.6% increase over the present fiscal year 26 budget. The property tax rate is proposed to stay the same at 0.65. Recall in June of 2024, the council voted to increase the tax rate 10 cents above the revenue neutral rate after the revaluation. That is when the most recent 0.65 rate came about. Sanitation fee remains at $32 per month on a planned scheduled increase of 13.5% over 2 years, with this being the second year. Water rates will increase for a consecutive year 6.5 to 6.8%. as a result of fees needed to help with costs of the water plant expansion to 20 million gallons of water per day. Likewise, sewer rates were scheduled for a 7% rise over 2 years, and with this being the second year, that brings a consecutive year increase of 3.5%. Major expenditures are public safety, police, fire, 911, and that total is $14.64 million, while cultural and public services like sanitation, streets, recreation equals $6.37 million of the budget. While the Regional Water Plus Water Fund and Sewer Fund for juxtaposition are doing fine, the General Fund is a concern. While this upcoming fiscal year may be fine, even with no capital outlay, even with talk of moving various little surpluses, Fuqua call them cushions, from one line to another, it's the whittling away of the savings he's talking about and things a finance director sees a year away that John Q. Public does not usually see. That is concerning. Fuqua has been warning about this fund balance issue for the last three budget cycles. He said budget operational lines are consistent with last year's totals. Fund balance recommended for the upcoming fiscal year will again play a major role in the budget balance process. While the county has largely been the focus of possible data center development in this area, the city would certainly see benefits, and Fuqua said the data center could not get here quick enough, regardless of the impression folks have. While undesignated fund balance as a percent of expenditures can drop into the single digits, following a period of concern some 20 years ago, the city of Henderson has a goal of 30% and a preferred level of 45%. Presently, however, the undesignated fund balance is at a level of 25% of expenditures. That's your downward trend in factual terms. Key points on the plus side include a stable tax base with negligible decrease, while sales tax is seeing a consistent increase. Discussions have resumed about the Dabney Village project from the recent past, behind where Aldi is located and across from the old Speedies. Fuqua noted it was, quote, coming back to the forefront, with it looking like the first phase of the project would include 350 single-family homes starting in the $350,000 range. Key points on the minus side of a slide that Fuqua presented included items like lost industry, population, and average income dependent on industry, and deep cuts in general fund expense lines. With discussion on the proposed fiscal year 26-27 budget, including too many mentions of words like contingency and cushion, and other phrases like sobering, and even the possibility of selling city assets for short-term gains, the reality must begin to sink in that leadership, elected and otherwise, needs to come up with a plan to attract as much short-term growth as possible to see where it lands and where it leads to in the long term. Now, the Henderson City Council will hold a budget work session today, as well as on Thursday, May 14, to discuss the proposed fiscal year budget. Both meetings will take place at 5 at City Hall and Council Chambers at 134 Rose Avenue. The public is welcome. A budget public hearing will be held next week. A separate notice will be sent out for that meeting. As soon as the city sends it out, we'll get you that information. And as an aside, but also similarly, Vance County is working on its budget, and the commissioners will hold a budget work session today at 4 o'clock at the Vance County Admin Building. That's today, Tuesday, May the 12th. The public hearing for the county's budget is June the 1st at the next regular meeting. So the city has a budget work session today at 5. Just before that, the county has one at 4. Thank you for listening to WIZS News.
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5: Thank you for continuing to listen to WIZS News. Reminder that this evening at 6 at Baskerville Funeral Home is a community information series on human trafficking. Baskerville Funeral Home is located at 104 South Chestnut Street. The presenter will be Detective J.A. Bailey from the Vance County Sheriff's Office Narcotics Division about the concern of human trafficking and the high-risk threats to children. In some other news here in our area, the First United Methodist Church is having its Beautiful Spring, Beautiful Life United Women of Faith tag sale, which has crystal glass 50% off with spring in the air. 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With special hours in May, the tag sale will be open on 5th Saturdays starting this month as well. 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The United Women in Faith tag sale for missions happens on Tuesdays and Thursdays from 11 a.m. until 1 p.m. at First United Methodist Church in downtown Henderson on the second floor of the Education Building. Enter the church office on the Church Street side. Proceeds fund local and global mission opportunities. We've been asked to announce there is a food distribution tomorrow, Wednesday, May the 13th, 2 o'clock tomorrow afternoon at Cook's Chapel Church. 146 Center Street in Henderson. First come, first served. 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
5: Thank you for listening to WIZS News. It is time for the obituary report. Tracy Jean Allen Bullock, 57, of South Chavis Road, passed away on May 9 at Mariah Parham. She was born in Vance County to Alice Allen Cross and the late John Cross, Jr. A funeral service will be held at 1 p.m. on Saturday, May the 16th, at Vance County High School. Interment will follow at Black Knoll Cemetery. A viewing will be held from 3 until 6 on Friday at Davis Royster Funeral Service. Survivors include her husband, Robert Earl Bullock, her children, Michael Allen, Grandma Marrow, Shatik Marrow, and Jabril Davis, her stepdaughter, Crystal Bullock, her mother, Alice Allen Cross, 10 grandchildren, and a host of other relatives. Davis Royster Funeral Service is in charge of arrangements for Tracy Jean Allen Bullock, 57, of South Chavis Road. Trustee Emeritus Annie W. Monroe, 82, of North Piney Grove Road, passed away on May 11 at her residence. She was born in Vance County. A funeral service will be held at 11 o'clock in the morning on Saturday, May the 16th, at Guiding Star United Holy Church. Interment will follow at the church cemetery. A viewing will be held from 2 until 5, day after tomorrow, on Thursday, May the 14th, at Davis Royster Funeral Service. Survivors include her children, Carlton L. Monroe and Andrea E., and Bridget Cephas and Roger, her sisters Marie Hazard and Abraham, Lou E. Nicholson, Fanny W. Russell, and Valisa Williams Smith and Calvin, her step-siblings Willard Bullock and Lucene, Vernon Bullock Sr., Permanus Bullock Jr. and Francis, Eugene Bullock and Beatrice, Gloria B. Ware, Viola Bagley, and Carolyn Bagley and Garland, and a host of other relatives. In lieu of flowers or plants, the family kindly requests that memorial contributions be made to the Alzheimer's Association at alz.org or Guiding Star United Holy Church. And there's a link for the Cash App for Guiding Star United Holy Church when you visit and leave an online condolence at davis-royster.com for Trustee Emeritus Annie W. Monroe, 82 of North Piney Grove Road. Also, we observe that Carl Edward Hargrove, 62, passed away on March 3rd. He was born in Vance County, and service information will be announced by Davis Royster Funeral Service. Thank you for listening. It's 20 minutes after the hour.
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13: Certainly a cooler start to our Tuesday morning, nice and comfortable. Just have to watch out for some areas of fog up until about 8 or 9 a.m. And it's a mostly sunny sky taking us through the rest of the afternoon. Lower humidity, a comforting breeze, and high temperatures in the mid-70s. Overnight, still a mainly clear sky, temperatures in the low 50s. Wednesday, partly cloudy, high 78 to 80 degrees, and a cold front bringing a narrow chance of showers late into Wednesday night. I'm meteorologist Chris Michaels in the NCN Weather Center.
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0: NCN Sports, I'm Tony Rixby. The 2026 ACC Spring Meetings underway at the Ritz-Carlton down in Amelia Island, Florida. Among the topics expected to be discussed this week are the proposed 24-team college football playoff expansion, as well as new NIL rules. A lot of discussion on the impact of the NCAA decision announced last week for expanded basketball tournaments for both men and women. LeBron James says he has no idea whether his 24-point performance in the Lakers' second-round playoff loss to the Oklahoma City Thunder last night was the final game of his NBA career. Ross Colton and Parker Kelly each scored their first goals of the postseason last night in the third period for Colorado. As the Avalanche snapped back from a mid-series lull, they beat the Minnesota Wild 5-2 in Game 4 to take a 3-1 lead in the second round of that NHL Western Conference playoff. First day of practice for the PGA Championship got underway yesterday. It was clear the greens are big and the slopes are on the putting surfaces. They're going to be a factor expectedly in this week's play. Major League Baseball yesterday, Arizona Diamondbacks with an 11-1 win over the Texas Rangers. Baltimore Orioles beat the New York Yankees 3-2. The Cleveland Guardians 7-2 winners over the Los Angeles Angels. Tampa Bay Rays with a win over the Toronto Blue Jays 8-5. Astros fell to the Seattle Mariners 3-1. In National League action yesterday, the matchup with those old rivals on the West Coast, the San Francisco Giants and the Los Angeles Dodgers, and the Giants beat the Dodgers 9-3. The Atlanta Braves and the Washington Nationals both had the day off yesterday. Monday, as always, a day off in minor league baseball. 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

WIZS 1450 100.1. It's the weekday wake up. 27 now till 9. 44 degrees. 76 and mostly sunny is the forecast. I'm Steve Lewis. Red is our color for the day.

WIZS 1450, 100.1 is the weekday wake up. 48 degrees with sunshine out there. 76 is the forecast. 23 minutes now till 9 o'clock. It hasn't been that long ago, but can you remember one of the first times you heard this one?

0: WIZS 1450 and 100.1. It's the weekday wake up. Steve Lewis is my name. Morning fog. Yeah, a little bit of morning fog this morning, but that has cleared out. We've got sunshine and forecast says mostly sunny today. 76 for our high. Right now, 48 degrees at 19 minutes till 9 o'clock. 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
2: Certainly a cooler start to our Tuesday morning, nice and comfortable. Just have to watch out for some areas of fog up until about 8 or 9 a.m. And it's a mostly sunny sky taking us through the rest of the afternoon. Lower humidity, a comforting breeze, and high temperatures in the mid-70s. Overnight, still a mainly clear sky, temperatures in the low 50s. Wednesday, partly cloudy, high 78 to 80 degrees, and a cold front bringing a narrow chance of showers late into Wednesday night. I'm meteorologist Chris Michaels in the NCN Weather Center.
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WIZS 1450 100.1 is the weekday wake up on this Tuesday morning. Hey, what did you have for breakfast? Have you had breakfast yet? You know what's funny about us as humans? A lot of people will eat the same thing for breakfast every morning, but not too many people eat the same thing for lunch every day or the same thing for dinner every night. 48 degrees right now, 76 and mostly sunny is the forecast. 13 minutes now till 9 on your community voice, WIZS.

WIZS 1450 100.1. It's a weekday wake up. And red is the color for the day. Somebody called and said they got brick red. There's all different shades of red. Red is the color for the day. 48 degrees now. We'll get up to 76, mostly sunny skies. 7 minutes till 9. That does it for the weekday wake up.

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0: Certainly a cooler start to our Tuesday morning. Nice and comfortable. Just have to watch out for some areas of fog up until about 8 or 9 a.m. And it's a mostly sunny sky taking us through the rest of the afternoon. Lower humidity, a comforting breeze, and high temperatures in the mid-70s. Overnight, still a mainly clear sky. Temperatures in the low 50s. Wednesday, partly cloudy, high 78 to 80 degrees, and a cold front bringing a narrow chance of showers late into Wednesday night. I'm meteorologist Chris Michaels in the NCN Weather Center.
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the day, Potts Farm was a place to go. Load a truck up, hit the dirt road. Jumped the barbed wire, spread the word. Light the bonfire and call the girls. King and the Can and the Marlboro Man. Jack and Jim were a few good men. Where you learn how to kiss and cuss and fight too. Better watch out for the boys in blue. And all this small town, he said, she said. Ain't it funny how rumors spread? Like I know something y'all don't know. Man, that talk is getting old. You better mind your business, man. Watch your mouth. Before I have to knock that loud mouth out. I'm tired of talking, man. Y'all ain't listening. Them old dirt.

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0: A Vance County tradition returns on Wednesday, May the 13th from 11 a.m. until 7 p.m. when the Henderson Shrine Club hosts its annual fish fry, 415 Raleigh Road in Henderson. 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And all proceeds go to the Shriners Hospital for Children. 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
1: Certainly a cooler start to our Tuesday morning. Nice and comfortable. Just have to watch out for some areas of fog up until about 8 or 9 a.m. And it's a mostly sunny sky taking us through the rest of the afternoon. Lower humidity, a comforting breeze, and high temperatures in the mid-70s. Overnight, still a mainly clear sky. Temperatures in the low 50s. Wednesday, partly cloudy, high 78 to 80 degrees, and a cold front bringing a narrow chance of showers late into Wednesday night. I'm meteorologist Chris Michaels in the NCN Weather Center.
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2: You've been called to do something good in your life. 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
3: 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I'm Ryan Hill.
2: I'm John Galantis. Welcome to another great episode of the Clear View Today show here in our studio with our host, Dr. Abadan Shah. If you're listening for the very first time, Dr. Shah is a PhD in New Testament textual criticism, professor at Carolina University, author, full-time pastor, and the host of today's show. Dr. Shah, welcome.
4: I'm very excited today.
2: Amen. Yes, it's going to be a good show, good conversation.
3: Great show. 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
2: Yes.
3: And the heart behind not just this content today, but every show is to provide a clearer view on the things that we face, on the
2: That's
3: issues
2: right.
3: That we come up against. And we understand that from the Bible. We understand that from the biblical perspective. God's word is the wisdom for us and the power to live out the Christian life.
2: That's right. And we want to make sure that that view is as clear as possible. Hence the name Clear View Today. It comes from Clear View Church. That's our goal, is to make Christ visible. And we've got a lot of support in that goal. And we can't do anything that we're doing right here on this radio show without the support of our sponsors. So we definitely want to thank Mighty Muscadine, Le Blue Ultra Pure Water, and Watch Safe app. It's a great time to be providing content for the Christian community, and we're very glad and very blessed that God has aligned these sponsors in our lives to help us to do that. So big thank you to you guys. Big thank you to you, Dr. Shah. This is a great series that I'm really excited to get into from the book of Nehemiah.
3: That's right.
2: Isn't it crazy how we always keep ending up back here at Nehemiah?
4: Yeah. So we were in James. Mm-hmm. So far we were in James in the New Testament, very practical book in how to make stable decisions.

0: whether or not your life has been stable. You know, we talked about unstable people make unstable decisions. And James' purpose was to help the believers from the dispersed people of Israel to begin to live consistent, Christ-honoring lives. Mm-hmm. And it's not just for them, it's also for us. Because we as a culture have become very destabilized, and we are making some very random decisions, and not just outside in the world, but also in the church. And so we also need to learn how to live consistent, Christ-honoring, if I may add, scriptural lives.
1: That's right. Mm.
0: But now it's time to turn to the Old Testament, bring some balance into our learning, our growing. Because what if you're called to be a leader? And we're going to learn from the book of Nehemiah how to be a godly leader. Now, let me go ahead and preface this with, this is not just for pastors or missionaries or Christian ministry leaders. Mm-hmm. This is for anybody out there who is a believer but has some leadership position. It may not be a position with a title, but you are in a leadership capacity. How can you be a leader? Mm-hmm. That's the purpose of this series.
1: Yeah, absolutely.
2: Leadership is so important, and it often undergirds things that we talk about here on the show, and we delve into conversations about leadership regularly. Dr. Shah, for our listeners out there who are maybe tuned in and watching, how do you know if you're a leader? How do you know if maybe God has gifted you in that way, or God has called you to be a leader?
0: You know, that's a great question. I had a gentleman who is a leader. I'm not saying like he's an exceptional leader or not, but he is a leader because he leads a lot of people. Mm-hmm. He said that one time to me. He said, you know, I believe that people cannot be born, they have to be born leaders. Mm. And I sort of agree with him, but I don't. Mm-hmm. I think in some ways, yes, there are some things that we can gain from our family upbringing, our personality, the people we were around growing up, that kind of gears us towards being leaders. But I also believe that leadership can be taught. Mm-hmm. And I learned that from John Maxwell. I've learned a lot from John Maxwell. Mm-hmm. I've been following his work for, I would say, almost 30 years. Mm-hmm. Back in the late 90s when he had the Enjoy ministry, I used to listen to his tapes, and I used to read some of his books, some early books, mm-hmm. on you know, understanding people and things like that. And one thing I learned from him was that leadership can be learned.
1: Yeah. Mm.
0: Yes, there are people who are born leaders, but then, yeah, you can learn leadership.
1: Mm. There are people who you know, they desire leadership. They want to step into that role God has called them to. Then there's people who are like, you know, I don't really want that. You know, is that something I can pass on? And what do you think? I mean, there are reluctant leaders out there, but do you think there are people who have been called to be leaders who are just letting it pass them by?
0: Mm. Great question. Let me finish answering Ryan's question, because his question was, how do you know that you're a leader? Mm-hmm. God, let's just talk about believers, okay? Mm-hmm. I'm not talking about like Attila the Hun or you know, some
2: leader.
1: Some Genghis
2: leader.
1: Khan or something like
0: Genghis
1: that.
0: Genghis Khan or some ISIS leader out there who is terrorist, who is destroying people. So we're not talking about, I'm talking about more believers or people who are turning to the living, true, triune God, mm-hmm. for direction and leadership. Right. I think God wants all of us to be leaders. Mm. Now, we may not lead a church. We may not lead a big organization, but we are called to be leaders. We are called to be the salt and the light. Mm-hmm. Now, how can you be the light if you're not out front showing people which way to go?
1: That's right. That's true.
0: So just by that basic definition, all of us are called to lead. Mm-hmm. Because if you are in a setting where someone who is not a believer... And when I say believer, folks, I'm always talking about believer in Jesus Christ,
1: right.
0: The Son of the living God. So if they're not a believer leading, then are you going to follow them? So now you have to do something. You have to lead. Now that other person may threaten you, buck you, try to put you back in your place, but you still have to graciously, humbly, wisely lead in that office situation. Mm-hmm. Maybe it's your family. You might be the only person in their family who's a believer, and now you are on a family vacation, and everybody has their own idea of how we're going to have a good time.
1: Yeah, good point. Great.
0: And you have to decide, how are we going to have a good time? Mm-hmm. I don't want to be a Debbie Downer. I don't want to be, just be a wet blanket and make everybody feel like, oh, here we go. She walked in the room, and all of a sudden, now we have to all act like Christian.
1: Yeah, you're describing a lot of people's summers right now.
0: but you can still have a good time. You can still be the fun person. At the same time, you can still be like, say, you know, I'm following Jesus Christ. Mm-hmm. So I'm going to pray over my meal. I mean, if you want to, I can pray over everybody's meal. I said, no, we're good. But you can have your own prayer. Okay, no problem. But don't try to make a big show out of it.
1: Yeah, right.
0: Just kind of quickly bow your head and say, thank you, Lord, for this day. Thank you for this meal. Bless everyone in Jesus' name. Mm-hmm. And you can just pray in your heart. You don't have to, like, try to, you know, purposely goad them and say, pray for all these degenerate
1: people. Lost heathens.
2: Lord, I pray that you would make their food taste horrible. I pray that it would always be slightly undercooked, make under
1: them,
2: temperature.
1: Make them sick and food poison until they turn to
2: Lord. Amen.
0: So, guess what? If you are a believer in Jesus Christ, you are a leader in some capacity in every setting that you are.
2: That's right. Such a great point.
1: Yes,
2: I feel like
1: it is.
2: There's a lot of people who are like, not me. But at the end of the day, someone is going to lead.
0: Yeah. Someone's going to lead.
2: Someone's going to set the tone for where we're going as a family, as a group, as an organization.
0: As a neighborhood, exactly. As a workplace.
1: Yeah, and a lot of times. Oh, go ahead.
2: I would just say someone's going to lead. And if you are a believer, you probably ought to make sure it's you.
1: Yeah, because a lot of times, man, the people who are going to step up and fill that gap are not necessarily the people that you want doing it.
2: Right.
1: Yeah. You know what I mean?
0: So now to answer your question, mm-hmm. What do you do when you are in a position that you like, well, I'm in a position, but I really don't want to lead. Mm-hmm. I am like Harrison Ford. He's always the reluctant hero.
1: The reluctant hero.
0: Yes. It's like, how did I get into this position? But I will save the day.
1: Yeah.
0: And I will be very angry if you try to talk to me.
2: Get back in the plane, Chewie. Yeah.
1: There you go.
0: What do you do in those situations? I would say to a person like that, I understand where you're coming from. You know, you are reluctant about that. But really take a hard look in the mirror. Mm. Really take a hard look in the mirror. And ask yourself, and you have to answer honestly. If you're not going to be honest, then this whole thing falls apart. Ask yourself this question. Are you truly a leader or a follower? Mm. And what you will find yourself, if you're truly honest, you like to be the leader.
2: Mm-hmm. Mm.
0: You do like to. So when people say, and I was like, I don't want to lead. I hear them, but then when you observe them in every aspect of life, the party starts and stops with them.
1: Yeah, you don't. Nobody sits there and wants to be a follower. Nobody wants to be that submissive person. We want to be leaders, even if it's just a leader of my own self.
0: Yeah, yeah. I mean, where we have trouble with is a responsibility.
1: Yeah, yeah. You're right.
0: I get it.
2: That's a great point. So I feel like a lot of people are there. I like the power. I like the position.
0: Absolutely.
2: I don't want the responsibility.
0: I'm going to control the thermostat of this organization, this party, this family vacation. Mm. I'm going to control it. And they do.
1: Yeah.
0: They control the whole setting.
2: Yeah.
0: They just don't want the responsibility.
2: Right.
0: And I get it. The responsibility requires, well, who's going to buy the food here? Mm. I don't care about that. Y'all do that. Well, wait a minute. This person here is trying to destroy the unity of this group. I don't care about that. I'm just going to have a good time.
1: Mm-hmm.
0: You are still controlling the temperature of whatever group you're in. You just hate responsibility.
1: That's a great point. You can't be a reluctant leader unless you're just willing to say, I'm a complete follower. I'm a submissive person. I will go wherever you... And yeah, most
0: I will
1: people,
0: not say a word. And even then, if they do say that, guess what? They will sit so quietly that everybody's going to come and say, hey, is everything okay? Is everything okay? Are you okay? So what you've done is, in your silent mode, you have already become a leader.
2: Mm-hmm. You're still controlling the thermostat. Mm-hmm.
0: Teachers understand this very well.
1: Oh, yeah?
0: Oh, yes. Teachers understand this very well. In a classroom setting, you will have students who have leadership all over them.
1: Mm-hmm.
0: Sometimes they lead, in a good way, like, I'm going to be a good student. Mm-hmm. I'm going to sit up front. I'm going to answer all the questions. I'm going to tell people, hey, be quiet. I'm listening, or something like that. Then you have those who will make fun of the teacher, mm-hmm. or they will try to pass a note, or they will try to pick on each other. What they're saying, what are they doing? They're saying, what you're doing up there, mm-hmm. the attention is on you.
1: I don't like that.
0: I don't like that. I want the attention a little bit on me.
1: Right. Yeah.
0: Yeah, you're a leader. You can mm-hmm. say, I don't want to be leader. I don't want to have those A+. I don't care about that. I don't care if I failed this class. All the time, you're trying to say, look at me, look at me, look at me, look at me. Mm-hmm. And then there are students who will sit back at recess. I used to have a fifth grade class at one time, and this kid would sit by himself. And then everybody would come and ask him, it's like, what's wrong? What's wrong? And then the teachers would ask, and then some of the classmates would be like, Mr. Shaw, so-and-so is not feeling good. And the first few times I was like, hey, are you okay? You need to go inside? No. Do you need something to eat? Are you hungry? Are you sick? Are you feeling sick? No. I was like, okay. I don't know. So are you like? Are you okay?
1: Just shrugging the shoulder.
0: For those of you who are just listening,
1: yeah, you just shrug.
0: It's a shrug. And I was like, okay, all right, but you know, I have a little bit of sense.
1: Yeah.
0: So I'm like, you know what? I'm just going to ignore you for right now.
1: Yeah. Yeah.
0: Because you're not giving me anything. So I said, hey, guys, leave him alone. He is not feeling good right now. Let's all go this way. And so I'm walking away. You can see him looking up like,
1: where's everybody going? What are you talking about?
0: You just took away all the attention I was getting by telling people to leave me alone.
3: Yep.
0: Don't bother him.
1: Yeah.
0: Y'all stop bothering him.
2: I'm laughing because I know that kid.
1: Oh, yeah?
2: I several times over, I've met kids just
1: Got you.
2: Not that kid.
1: I got you.
2: But, fifth grade, sixth grade, seventh grade, I need the attention. I need the attention on me. And it's not just those grades. It's on up through high school, too. But
0: it happens in churches?
2: It does happen in churches. If you starve them that attention.
1: Not at the potluck supper.
0: Come on.
2: They'll start to wilt, and they'll start to get steamed very quickly.
0: Yeah.
1: Jeez.
0: That's why when we have staff meetings, when we have retreats and things like that, I tell people, I say, let's have one conversation.
1: Yeah, that's true. That's
0: why do I do that? Because I want us to all connect with each other rather than, you know, if you're the leader, you're here having a conversation. And I learned that, by the way, from Michael Hyatt. Mm-hmm. Michael Hyatt was one time the CEO of Zondervan, mm-hmm. I believe. And then he had his own podcast show and things like that. A lot of books he's written. And he said that's one of his rules. When people come over to the house or church gathering or his staff when he was at Zondervan was that, hey, guys, my only rule is one conversation. Mm-hmm. Let's not start separate conversation. That's what people do.
1: Oh, yeah.
0: Why are they doing that? It's not because the conversation in the center is boring. It's that they're like, I am not the center anymore. Mm-hmm. Mm-hmm. So all that to say this, even if you say I am a reluctant hero, reluctant leader, take a hard look at the mirror and say, can you truly exist on the sideline as a person? And what you'll find is if you're truly honest, that you don't. Mm-hmm. Even your silence is screaming, come, look at me.
1: Yeah.
0: And so let's not play that game. Mm-hmm. Let's go, okay, God, you called me to lead. I'm humbled and I'm grateful. It's a sign of ungratefulness to say, I don't care to do all this.
1: Yeah. Mm-hmm.
0: But then we still get all the same urges to lead.
1: Hey, can you help us make that, help the listeners make that connection between this innate desire that we all have for attention, right? And or validation or acknowledgement or however, and that call to leadership. Because there may be people listening who are like, well, I definitely am with you. I like attention just like everyone else. But this call to go from this idea that to go from that to now this call to lead others, even if it's just three or four people.
0: What are you leading them towards? Mm-hmm. I have to ask myself that question every day. How am I going to lead our staff? Now, I am in leadership capacity in many of the places, in the community, in the chamber board, public school foundation board. There's a soup kitchen type ministry in the community called Acts. I'm on that board. So I have to ask myself when I'm ready to go to these meetings or even to our lunches, how am I going to lead?
1: Yeah.
0: How am I going to lead? Am I going to just go in there and have a great time? I can do that, but it's not going to help us in the long run. Mm. Yeah, it can build a little bit of camaraderie, but we can have all the camaraderie in the world and be downhill.
1: Mm-hmm, mm-hmm.
0: Neither do I want to come in there like a wet blanket and just douse out that good excitement. What am I going to lead people towards? Now, I will be honest with you. I wish I could give myself 100%, A+. I don't. There are times I did not do well. Still don't. There are times that I go, that was not the best way to lead. I see the problem. There's a problem there. But man, I did not handle the problem correctly. I did not lead people in the right direction. I just blew up the problem. That did not lead them. It just took care of the problem.
1: Mm-hmm.
0: But I should have found a way to go, okay, now let's go here. Some things are very complicated, complex, that it's not that easy to just get people out of that situation to a better place.
2: Mm-hmm.
0: How do you do that?
2: Yeah.
0: So in every leadership position that I have, I try to ask that question, how can I lead so that when this meeting is over, that people are in a better place, they see things more clearly. Mm. They have the right motivation. They are now moving in the right direction. They are united. Their hearts are toward godly things, mm-hmm. to glorify Jesus Christ, you know, in at least in my organization. How can I do that?
1: Yeah.
0: When I go into meetings in town, some meetings I don't say anything because the organization is moving well.
1: Mm-hmm.
0: Some meetings I don't say anything because I feel like they're not ready to take those suggestions yet. Or they will be misunderstood.
2: Mm-hmm.
0: Or something else is just eating them up. So for me to throw this in there, they're not ready for it. So yeah. I sort of stay silent. Then there are meetings I go in and I'm like, okay, I think I can make the suggestion, and if they take it, it can be really good. How much am I going to push for this?
1: Mm-hmm.
0: Some places I'm like, I make the suggestion, but then I let them decide. Sometimes they say yes, sometimes they say no. It's a group.
1: Yeah.
0: Now, in the church setting, because far more is on the line here,
1: mm-hmm.
0: I am a little bit more forceful in like, this is the way we need to go, or guys, help us. Let's get on board and let's help each other get to the next level. I don't have the answers. Let's decide on the answers.
1: Right.
0: So here I'm much more forceful than I would be in other meetings.
1: Mm-hmm.
0: But the goal of every leadership moment is to move people to a better place than they were when the meeting began.
1: Mm-hmm.
0: And if that doesn't happen, then we're wasting time.
1: Yeah.
2: That's so good. I feel like a lot of times leaders will come up against something and the goal is to solve a problem.
1: Yeah.
2: And like you said, they go in kind of swinging it and just, I'm going to blow past this problem. It's a roadblock. Let's apply the dynamite and explode it and move on.
1: Mm-hmm.
2: But the goal, like you just said, the goal is not to, we need to solve the problem because it's a problem. It needs to be addressed. But in doing that, the goal is to elevate people.
1: Yeah.
2: The goal is to lead people to a better place than they were when the meeting began. And that changes the approach that you take.
1: And I think that does make you a very good leader, Dr. Shah, because I do feel that from you. I feel like the goal is not to find stasis and ride it out.
2: Mm-hmm.
1: You know, that's the goal I'm tempted to take is to let's find something comfortable that works. Let's get in our rhythm. And now this is our normal. And let's any time that we have to display leadership qualities, it's an attempt to get back to normal.
2: Mm-hmm.
1: But I definitely feel that over the past 13 years that I've worked here, your goal has been to further each individual person
2: 100%.
1: Into being the leader they're supposed to be. And then as a result, our church has grown.
0: Mm-hmm. And our group grows.
1: Yes.
0: Too. Our team
1: yes.
0: grows as well.
1: Yeah.
0: And then the church grows.
1: Absolutely.
0: Yeah.
2: 100%.
0: Yeah, that's definitely what I've tried to do.
1: Yeah.
0: And again, I don't give myself 100 marks. I don't even know if I would give myself 50. I've tried to do that. Sometimes you can pick up on things and you go, that's not quite how it should be because there's going to be repercussions
1: yeah.
0: because of this. But let me at least pushes us out of this this stalemate. At least just go forward.
1: I know we're recording and we're on mic and everything, but even if the mics were off, I could tell you I've worked for you for a long time. I'd give you a lot more than 50%.
2: Absolutely.
1: I'd give you a lot more than 50.
2: Yeah, I mean 98, 99.
1: Oh, yeah. You're a good leader, and I'm not just saying that. You're a great leader.
2: And the proof is in this, because John, I didn't know you when you started, but we started within 2 years of each other. We are better leaders today because of you. Not because of a textbook that we got, not because of a class we took somewhere. I mean, there were some things that we picked up along the way, but I mean, it was you displaying leadership and you leading us. There are hundreds, if not thousands of times that you could have come in and said, this is a problem, this is how you're going to fix it, go.
1: Yeah, yeah.
2: And you could have done that, and I would have been like, all right, sounds good. But you didn't do that. You shaped me and us and molded us. And this goes for other people on the team as well, but we're the ones having the conversation. Molded us, shaped us, and taught us how to think differently. And I think that's the mark of a good leader. That's one of your greatest qualities, is not just, hey, here's a problem, let's fix it. It's, hey, let me help you get to the point where you're fixing the problem.
1: Yeah, and I think it's poetic that we're framing all this under the lens of Nehemiah, because when I first started here in 2013, Nehemiah was the first series that I ever heard you preach through. And I remember, I was just saying this before we started recording, I had been saved for 6 years. I got saved in 2007. By 2013, I didn't even know Nehemiah was a book. And I'm not saying that any churches that I've ever been to I never heard it preached. But I guess what I am saying is that it was a new world for me to dive into, like, deep Bible, deep biblical preaching. That was new. I think it's cool now, 13 years later in 2026, coming back to Nehemiah, and it's cool because you can see back to, like, how much you've grown over my time here, not just you specifically, but me as well. Not even knowing this was a book. What the heck is Nehemiah? What is he like? I guess he's a prophet or something. I don't know. Versus, no, this is the leadership lessons I've been learning all this time through Nehemiah, and now revisiting them again for the radio audience. That's fun.
0: Yeah, I'm really looking forward to this series, because we're not just going to study it like a Bible study, which we'll do. I'll get into the historical context. We'll talk about people like Sanballat and Tobiah and Geshem and learn about the complex political upheaval between the Samaritans and the Jewish people, and how we're going to get into some depth. Mm-hmm. But I don't want it to be so into the biblical study part that we miss the leadership lessons.
1: Right.
0: No matter what your leadership capacity is right now, position is, whether you are a pastor or a staff leader or a secular workplace or in your own family, in your own neighborhood, somewhere you are called to lead. We are all leaders. Mm-hmm. And I hope this series will help you.
1: That's right. Mm-hmm.
0: I hope this series will help you.
1: Yeah.
2: It's gonna be so good. I'm excited to walk through this. Dr. Shah, as we're kind of landing the plane on today's conversation, thinking about leadership, thinking about stepping up from just this desire for attention to actually doing something with that, what advice would you give to the budding leader who is listening, who is maybe recognized, I do like to be the one setting the tone. I do like to be the one calling the shots, but I want to do something positive with that. I want that to mean something instead of just it being a cry for attention.
0: Mm-hmm. I've had to have that conversation with students. Mm-hmm. So look, they're following you. Mm-hmm. They're listening to you. But right now, just look around and see. Nobody's doing their work.
1: That's right.
0: And they're going to have a very difficult time.
2: Mm-hmm. Yeah.
0: So, what I'm saying here is we need to kind of embody the same example, helping people understand, are you leading the people in your circle of influence for good or for evil?
1: Amen. Mm-hmm. Amen.
0: Are they going to be better or are they going to be worse? Mm-hmm. Ask yourself that question. Whatever capacity you are as a leader in a church, let's say you are maybe that disgruntled church member, you're not happy with how the things are going right now. With your actions, with your behavior, with your body language in the Sunday school class, in the church, in the lobby, what are you leading people to do?
2: Yeah,
0: because someone's going to come around following you.
1: That's right.
0: You know, all you got to do is stand there and be sort of, with a frown on your face, like
1: looking around.
0: Yeah, and someone who is looking for some friend, they will come shuffle over to you,
1: What's wrong?
0: What's wrong? What's going on? Well, let me tell you something. I just don't want to say anything. I'd rather not say anything. That's all
1: it?
0: I'm going to say.
1: What is it? What
0: you know, I've learned a long time ago. some things are just left alone. And then that person now is going to call you, try to ask you questions. Mm-hmm. Want to have lunch with you. That you want that because sooner or later you're going to be like, well, let me tell you something. Do you agree with this?
1: Yeah.
0: You agree with that? Now you got that person who otherwise just needed prayer and encouragement now is following you in your, you know, small letter D diabolical plan.
1: That's right. Mm-hmm.
0: Whatever that is. Now, what's going to happen to their spiritual life? Mm-hmm. When you decide to bounce out of that church, are they going to bounce with you? Are they going to, is that going to help their marriage and their children in their workplace? Are they going to be a good representation of Jesus Christ? Have you taken account of how that's going to impact them? Mm-hmm. And if Jesus is standing there, can you look at him in the eye and say, yes, I'm doing a great job leading this moron here? No, you wouldn't even be able to open your mouth because you know what you're doing is wrong.
1: That's right. That's right.
0: I mean, we can go on and on. All I'm saying is you can lead people towards Christ or you can lead them away.
1: Amen.
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1: That's right.
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1: That's right. 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Number one, that you can pre-order your copy of the Robinson Pierpont Byzantine Text Forum. This is the 2026 edition. It's coming out in the next couple of weeks, but pre-orders are available right now. Link is in the description below. It's a Greek New Testament, and you may be saying to yourself, well, I have an English New Testament. I can't read Greek. I want to tell you this. There is something special, something significant about reading the Bible in the language that God originally revealed it in, and you can do it. It's not as hard as you think. We've got a brand new video podcast coming out in the next couple of weeks called How to Read Biblical Greek with Dr. Abadanshad. It's a companion series to our current running Hebrew series. And our promise to you is this. 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And I promise you, it's going to be worth it.
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3: 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Your time now approaching 10:30 here on the Eastern Seaboard. Time now to go to Henderson Fruit and Produce, 1215 Old Norlana Road here in Henderson, North Carolina, where I understand we got some good Tuesday specials going on today. Good morning.
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3: 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Thank you so much.
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3: A lot of good stuff going on over there at Henderson Fruit and Produce, 1215 Old Norlana Road here in Henderson, North Carolina. And when you stop by Henderson Fruit and Produce, don't just check out their Tuesday specials. Check out everything that they have going on over there at Henderson Fruit and Produce, 1215 Old Norlana Road here in Henderson, North Carolina. Their phone number, 252-492-1185. Once again, that is Henderson Fruit and Produce, 1215 Old Norlana Road here in Henderson, North Carolina. Hope everyone's having a fantastic day today. Your time right now, 10:31 here in Henderson and Vance County, the Gateway City. And we got some great stuff going on for you coming up at for Town Talk at 11 o'clock. But for right now, let's go ahead and get you some more music right after this. Coming up, this is WIZS Henderson.
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It's a gorgeous day outside today. Lots of sunshine through the afternoon. High temperatures will climb into the lower 70s. Mostly clear skies overnight tonight. It turns cool again. Temperatures will fall into the lower 50s overnight tonight. Another front on the way Wednesday. Most of the day is dry with plenty of sunshine, but some storms are possible by Wednesday night. Highs Wednesday climb to the mid-70s to near 80. I'm meteorologist Amy Wilmoth in the NCN Weather Center.

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8: It's Tuesday, May the 12th, 2026, shortly after 11 o'clock, WIZS Town Talk. My name is John Charles Rose. Very seldom would I start a show this way, but I told you so. I told you 24 hours ago, right now, 7 hours before the Henderson City Council meeting last night at 6, and 8 hours before the budget presentation started, which apparently wasn't even on the mayor's agenda, that fund balance was going to be a key topic of the finance director, Joey Fuqua's presentation. And how did I know that? Because it's been the key topic for the last 2 to 3 years. He even warned again last night that he had warned about this in the past. The city is running out of money.

0: The only thing that the city and its elected officials so far have figured out how to do is talk about it and protest it. Maybe a plan could be formulated to actually do something about helping to recruit development in our area. Even the finance director was asked last night by one of the elected officials, Michael Venable, city councilman, what is something that we could do to speed things up. We'll present that information today on the program later in this hour. We call the local skinny as a sidebar to the meeting last night. Keeping in mind that putting together that type of dossier, if that's the right word, or package that would help those interested in development, know where to call, what to do, who to see, what some of the plans were already in writing, benefits, and incentives that may be offered. Why haven't we done that already? The finance director even stated that he had in the past himself talked about doing something like that. So why are we now asking about what to do? Why have we spent 2.5 years of some of the sorriest leadership at the city that you will ever have experienced? And now our feet are to the fire. Franklin County, and perhaps even one of our own partners in Granville County. I'm just speaking out of turn here, my own opinion. But Franklin County intends to take this water. The regionalization concept, while it sounds great and may be a singular path forward, probably involves the city itself owning less of the Carr Lake Regional Water System, because at this point, with a shortage of cash in the form of savings and the unallocated fund balance, particularly if the salaries continue to outpace the growth, so that the salaries for city officials stay competitive, if that continues to outpace the growth, because we have so many sorry people in this one place that we have to try to arrest people and arrest and arrest and arrest, and we need more and more and more public safety because of just the sorriness that we have here. We can't stay competitive still with the areas around us that will recruit our employees away, because Henderson has become a training ground. The perfect storm is coming. There was a movie about 25 years ago about a ship or a little boat that got caught in a perfect storm. And the cliffhanger of that whole movie was, are they going to make it? And up to the very last second of that movie, there was a belief that they were going to make it. Why have we waited so long to actually try to do something and have a plan about development? There have been so many distractions. The meetings that we have had, some of them have been so poorly run. And now a part of the perfect storm is the potential for North Carolina House Bill 1089, which would restrict tax levy if the bill passes and if it becomes a referendum on the ballot in November, and if it then passes, that would be another part of the perfect storm. Because if you can't increase your tax base and you can't increase your tax rate, then in your general fund, you have to cut services. Two of the biggest line items are public safety and things like sanitation and streets. And without enough undesignated fund balance to balance the budget next year, fiscal year 28 budget, next year, not the upcoming one, fiscal year 27, but the upcoming fiscal year 28 budget, without enough undesignated fund balance, if you can't raise property tax rate and you don't have an influx of base, then you have no choice but to cut services. And now the surrounding areas are already collapsing in again, if they haven't already, of beginning to take employees again because they've increased what they can pay yet again, and we won't be able to. This is the type of leadership that we have elected in the city of Henderson. This is what you get when you vote for people because of demographics and because you like them, rather than voting for people because they might have a chance of knowing what to do or they have a platform that means action. And some council members do seem to have that. Across all demographics. And with popularity that's based on their potential ability to lead. Two of the most interesting things that got said last night in the meeting where the budget was presented to the council by the finance director, Joey Fuqua. One of them ties back to a current issue, and that is water. And actually, probably both of them tie back to it, where generally speaking, my paraphrase of what Joey Fuqua, the finance director, said in the meeting last night is look at all the development that there is around Henderson. Places like Franklinton, for example. And what are they going to do? They're going to point at Henderson and they're going to say, look at Henderson. It's not doing anything. And so, therefore, they're incapable of taking care of a regional asset like water. But we are developing. We are doing things. We do have a plan. So we need to be in charge of that now, not Henderson. And Paler Spruill, at the end of the meeting, he said he was sorry that we were in the position that we're in right now. Why is he apologizing? Well, I think he's apologizing because he cares. I think he's apologizing because he can see some of the potentially good and potentially bad things that could happen. And quite frankly, my impression of the man is he has been able to see these things for a while. And he's a bigger person than most, right? Is he not? Is Payless Brule not a bigger person than most? Why, John, what are you talking about? Wasn't he demoted? He was demoted. But he didn't quit. And all the time, I think we heard the phrase last night that the city likes to hire from within when it can. I think it was Paler that even said that in reference to people being able to move up the ladder in departments that they are already in, for example. That's not what we did with all that crap with the city manager. That's just poor leadership. Who was pushing that? What about with the attorney? Look at all the wasted time. Look at the cracks that got formed in the hull of our ship right before it moves into the perfect storm. I mean, seriously. This is a serious matter. Thank you for calling Town Talk. You're on the air. Even though you're on a phone, you're on the air.
1: I feel like I'm floating in the clouds, John Charles. I heard you mention some of the hires. Did you leave out the PIO they hired?
0: Hadn't quite gotten to that yet, but, you know, that was done incorrectly, and that didn't last.
1: Well, I mean, I don't know how it could have lasted when she presents figures and comments about the demographics to Henderson, Nevada, as opposed to Henderson, North Carolina. You would think she would know she was in North Carolina. I hadn't seen any big casinos around here lately.
0: Well, there was a meeting where there was some information presented about a Henderson other than Henderson, North Carolina, and everybody in the room knew it when it happened.
1: Yeah, I mean, that just goes to show you just how qualified some people were for some of the positions they were given. But here's another question that I'd like to have answered. Because at times, when I got bored, it was pure entertainment. Whatever happened to the old YouTube channel stuff from the city of Henderson meetings?
0: You ask a good question. I don't know if you're asking it because you don't know and you want to know, or you think you know and you want to see what I'll say, or what?
1: No, I don't have a clue. I assume that after the old attorney left, they just vanished. Because it was a bad look for all involved, about save a couple of councilmen.
0: I agree. I just don't know which piece made it vanish.
1: Yeah, I wonder if that's a question somebody would be willing to answer if I were to ask them. Who controls what gets uploaded and what gets taken off?
0: Well, I think it's important to focus on the fact that the channel seems to be working properly now, and you can generally hear for the most part. In fact, you can really almost hear better on that, as poor as it is sometimes, than you can if you're in the meeting itself.
1: Yeah, and even the county commissioners meeting. I mean,
0: well, I don't know what's happened to them. They had the greatest system of all time, but that thing is, you can't hear in there anymore either.
1: Yeah, well, sometimes they get, when they're on quote-unquote break or coming out of a session or whatever, I don't know if they're talking so loud or they forget somebody got a hot mic I think there's some pretty interesting comments being made during that time. I don't know if you ever called it or not.
0: I have heard a few things, but I also know that if I hear the wrong thing, I'm going to put it aside because...
1: Yeah, I wouldn't dare publicize it because,
0: yeah.
1: I mean, say it supposedly in confidentiality, but if you expect confidentiality, I should also know there's microphones around, or whether they're on or not.
0: All right, I appreciate you, brother.
1: All right, hold it in the road.
0: You too. 492-5594 if you'd like to call. The Henderson City Council met for its regular meeting Monday night. Finance Director Joey Fuecker presented the fiscal year 26-27 budget. The city is keeping a close eye on its savings account, its fund balance. Over the last 3 years, the city's fund balance is trending down. At issue now is what the fiscal year 26 audit will reveal about the fund balance and possible difficulties with the fiscal year 28 budget. Fuqua said the city has initiated a savings strategy for most of fiscal year 26 to increase fund balance. He said it's very sobering and eye-opening position in time for where we stand. We cannot continue down this path. The lesson is actually used from one year to the next based on fiscal year audits can provide cushion for down the road. Just like a person's savings account, the less you spend from it, the more you have in it. You can also replenish it. For a second year in a row, in broad terms, increased salaries that outpaced revenues from proposed development are a big reason for the shortfall. The adjusted total proposed budget is $51.7 million. The proposed fiscal year 27 general fund budget of $28.5 million is a 1.6% increase over the present fiscal year 26 budget. The property tax rate is proposed to stay the same at 0.65. Recall in June of 2024, the council voted to increase the tax rate 10 cents above the revenue neutral rate after the revaluation, and that is when the most recent 0.65 rate came about. Sanitation fee remains $32 a month. On a planned scheduled increase of 13.5% over 2 years, with this being the second year of the two, water rates will again increase for a consecutive year, 6.5% to 6.8%, as a result of fees needed to help with costs of the water plant expansion to 20 million gallons of water per day. Likewise, sewer rates were scheduled for a 7% rise over 2 years, and with this being the second year, that brings a consecutive year increase of 3.5%. Major expenditures are public safety, police, fire, 911, and that total is $14.64 million, while cultural and public services, sanitation, streets, recreation equals $6.37 million. While the Regional Water Plus Water Fund and Sewer Fund for juxtaposition are doing fine, the general fund is a concern. While this upcoming fiscal year may be fine, even with no capital outlay, even with talk of moving various little surpluses, Fuqua called them cushions, from one line to another, it's the whittling away of the savings he's talking about and things a finance director sees a year away that John Q. Public does not necessarily see that is concerning. Fuqua has been warning about this fund balance issue for the last three budget cycles. He said budget operational lines are consistent with last year totals. Fund balance recommended for the upcoming fiscal year will again play a major role in the budget balance process. While the county has largely been the focus of possible data center development in this area, the city would certainly see benefits, and Fuqua said the data center should, or rather, he said, the data center could not get here quick enough, regardless of the impression folks have. While undesignated fund balance as a percent of expenditures can drop into the single digits down to 8%, following a period of concern some 20 years ago that this reporter remembers anyway, the city of Henderson has a goal of 30% and a preferred level of 45%. Presently, however, The undesignated fund balance is at a level of 25% of expenditures. That's your downward trend in factual terms. Key points on the plus side include a stable tax base with negligible decrease in $1.2 billion range, while sales tax is seeing a consistent increase. Discussions have resumed about the Dabney Village project from the recent past, behind where Aldi is located and across from the old Speedies. Fuqua noted it was, quote, coming back to the forefront, with it looking like the first phase of the project would include 350 single-family homes starting in the $350,000 range. Key points on the minus side of a slide that Fuqua presented included items like industry, lost industry, population, and average income dependent on industry, and deep cuts in general fund expense lines. With discussion on the proposed fiscal year 26-27 budget, including too many mentions of words like contingency and cushion, and other phrases like sobering, and even the possibility of the city selling assets for short-term gains, the reality must begin to sink in that leadership, elected and otherwise, needs to come up with a plan to attract as much short-term growth as possible to see 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
0: And just remember, your advertisement could have played right here on WIZS Radio Town Talk. And coming up in just a little bit on the local skinny, we'll hear basically a sidebar about this and a question about plans that we could have ready to help with development. This is one of the most important times of our lives here in Henderson. The decisions that we make right now are going to be critical for decades worth of time. Whether that pertains to protecting the Carr Lake Regional asset in water that's here and remaining the lead partner in that, whether we can show, basically, as Joey Fuqua said last night, to other higher-ranking officials in the state of North Carolina, particularly in the legislature, for example, whether we can demonstrate that we have the growth and the leadership and the plans to remain the lead partner in such a viable and overwhelmingly important regional asset Or will Franklin County, for example, take the water and the leadership of that entity away? What's our plan? Where's our consultant? Where's our attorney? And if you think for one second that infighting about this issue in the city of Henderson is over, it's not. They went into a closed session last night to talk about the water again. Very clever. Very smart. Very clever and very smart. Because what you've done by doing that is you've sealed off the possibility of anybody in the public and the media learning directly from you as a city official what was discussed in your secret meeting in Oxford last week. And their deliberate intentions within factions of the city of Henderson right now, already that I'm aware of, to exclude other parties who are within the city of Henderson and its leadership. I can only guess that that's what the subject of that closed session was last night as pertained to water. That there's an infight already brewing again in our city within leadership as to the very fact that that meeting occurred last week and who was supposedly there. So now it's left to WIZS and I assume to the Dispatch and any member of the public who can to find out from some other source what was said in that meeting. And why the meeting was held at the Granville Expo Center. And why the door was locked. And you want to tell me that we have what we need here?

0: We can't keep going down this path. Fuqua said it. We can't take much more of this. If I were the mayor, I would be very concerned that council, staff, and public opinion is about to scapegoat her for every bad thing that's happened. And that's what they've already done anyway. Look at the story that we had last week where she said she's not going to run for re-election to the city council. Prior to that, prior to her becoming the mayor, there was a bit of sainthood for her in all the projects that she was doing and all the things that she was involved in and her ability to engage as a member of the Henderson City Council. And so if the council and any members of the staff and even some pushes from higher up from the legislature and public opinion, since the word demographics has been mentioned, I'll say across many demographics, if y'all want to go scapegoat her, you make sure you don't do it but on the last 2.5 years. Because every other sorry thing that happened before that is not her fault. If I were the mayor, I'd be really concerned about that I might get sacrificed even more over the next 19 months as it pertains to what has gone on, what could go on in the next 19 months as it pertains to water and data centers. This is a bad situation, y'all. This is a bad situation.
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0: Thank you for listening to WIZS Henderson. It's coming up on the 11:40 time frame. here on Tuesday, May the 12th, 2026. My name is John Charles Rose. This is the program now we call The Local Skinny. If you missed Town Talk today, you can listen back to it on our webpage at WIZS.com. Picking up and talking about the budget discussions from last night and the Henderson City Council meeting, we do have the planned sidebar for our publication here on The Local Skinny today as it pertains to some discussion towards the end of the meeting about what can be done to get developers to move more quickly. In fact, it was Michael Venable, councilman, who asked that question last night of Fuqua. As I typed it out almost word for word, he asked, "What can we do to get developers to move more quickly?" To put this into context, Fuqua, the finance director, Joey Fuqua, had presented the budget and the concern about undesignated fund balance and the use of same, particularly for 2027's budget, but also depending on what the 26 audit looks like, how it might impact what can be available for fiscal year 28. That generally speaking, the fund balance is dwindling. And as Fuqua explained to WIZS after the meeting last night, the fund balance for the city right now is below its set thresholds of a desired 45%, a goal of 30%, down to 25%. And one of the pictures that he painted to me last night, directly to me after the meeting, was simply that if things didn't go right for fiscal year 28's budget, you wouldn't have enough undesignated fund balance to balance the budget. And as a result, the city would have to cut services. Unless, and Fuqua didn't say this, it's not necessarily for a staff member to say this, maybe it is for the manager or it is for publicly elected officials that serve on the council or the mayor. You would have to cut services in that scenario unless the tax base increases or you increase the tax rate. By that time, there could be some other difficulties, as we've talked about House Bill 1089 and what may occur with that about the ability to levy additional property taxes in North Carolina. Stay tuned for that. So nobody wants to hear about a tax rate increase. What the city does need is development. And the other thing that Fuqua basically said to me after the meeting last night, and I spoke to him on the phone because I didn't go, I watched it on the computer, is, I lost my train of thought. I'm sorry. One of the things that we talked about last night as it pertained to this is now that the salaries for the city workers have been raised. I got back on track here. I'm sorry about that. Now that the city has tried to stay competitive over the last several years by raising salaries, you're faced with a situation of potentially having to cut services if you don't have more base and you can't raise the rate. And now we're already getting squeezed again by surrounding areas, which have, in response to the city of Henderson, and it was forecast. I think even the police chief, Marcus Barra, for example, said about law enforcement, as one example, that the other areas would raise to meet and would potentially exceed. We would stay competitive. But if you don't have the money, you can't do that. And so then you start falling behind again. Are we able to have as many arrests, for example? So I'm just carrying that to the A, to the B, to the C, to the D, to the down the line, da-da-da-da-da-da, so you can get the impact in your mind anyway. So for our sidebar, Venable said, what can we do to get developers to move more quickly? In the Town Talk broadcast earlier today, I talked about already just a touch that Joey Fuqua said put together a package for developers to look at. Incentives. Look at what they're doing in Franklin and Oxford. Look what they're doing there, he said. Put together a welcome package. Make it easy. Did I hear him say correctly on the YouTube channel last night that I watched? Did he say schmooze them? Hell yeah, schmooze them. Do whatever you got to do. I didn't say deceive somebody. Hell yeah, schmooze them. Do what you got to do. Fuqua didn't say that. John Charles Rose said that. But I think he said schmooze them. I'm fine with it. I know the man. I know he meant it in the proper way. I'm the one who said, heck yeah. Be prepared, he said. Easy to work with. Why were we doing this before? Why? Fuqua also said last night that a lot of this hinges on the absolute need for some relief. Speaking about selling city assets, the city is considering selling its communication towers for $1 million so that it'll have money to put in the gap for fiscal year 28, not 27, which is the upcoming, for fiscal year 28. You see, these managers and these directors of finance can see this stuff coming from a ways off. And if you were listening to Town Talk yesterday, almost 24 hours ago, and you wonder, well, how did John Charles know that they were going to talk about fund balance at the meeting 8 hours before it was ever mentioned at the meeting? It's because Fuqua's been talking about this for 3 years. And so the selling of that tower, for example, should they end up ultimately doing that, it would be something that would obviously benefit the city short term, the need of money. For example, Taylor Spruill said, let's get out a request for proposal on that. Speaking about the sale of the towers. In the last couple of budgets, the council has been implored by staff leadership to put together a package for a prospective developer, something that the developer would need. Maybe infuse some economic incentives to further the process, make it easier for them, schmooze them. Get them in here. We need what's going on in Franklinton here. We need what's going on in Franklinton and some of the things that are going on in Oxford to be done here. Look at what Joey Fuqua said. I talked about this on Town Talk earlier. It makes them very easy. It makes it very easy for them to go to the state legislature and lobby to say that, hey, look what we're doing. Look what Franklinton is doing. Look what Oxford is doing. And then look over there at Henderson and say, they're not doing anything. We want the water. This is another way that they can potentially get inroads on that water. And Venable said things are moving too slow. And he asked the question about what we could do. And you also have that very frank statement made by Paylor Spruill himself apologizing. He's, in other words, he said, I'm sorry we are where we are right now with some of the regionalization concepts. Also, following Joey Fuqua's budget presentation, Councilperson Tammy Walker asked to form a committee to create that welcome package. Why haven't we done this before now? Why? What have we been doing for 2.5 years? Fighting and squabbling, and who's going to be the mayor pro tem, and who's going to be the public information officer, and who's going to be the manager, and who's going to be the attorney, and people saying inappropriate and slanderous things, people acting like basic four-legged biblical animals in front of the public. You know, a jackass. And behind closed doors, fighting and arguing. You know, when you have one of those things up there at City Hall that's after hours, and you're in there screaming at each other at the top of your lungs, there are other people in that building that can hear you. You may not know that they're there, but there are other people that might be in that building that hear you. Not to mention the fact that you could hear some of the screaming through the walls if you were just sitting in council chambers. This is what we've been doing. Rather than having plans, rather than having written plans, you even had staff members saying things that you could do. It was just served up on a silver platter. But we didn't do it. It's like the student council at the high school having an advisor on the staff of the school. And the advisor is jumping up and down and saying, hey, we need to do this. Hey, we need to do this. Hey, we need to do this. And the student council doesn't ever do anything about it. And then it comes back and it asks, well, why did that happen? And the advisor says, well, I told you 2.5 years ago. So Tammy Walker asked to form a committee to create that welcome packet for prospective developers. Revenue, revenue, revenue. We're hearing you loud and clear. They want to start drafting the package as early as next week. Let's not waste another minute, Walker said. I think this may be one of those low-hanging fruits that we can take advantage of. Move the city together by the end of the year.

0: Already had a chance to do that. Now our feet are to the fire. Now we're asking the questions. And the real question is it already too late? Thanks for listening to The Local Skinny.
1: Hi, this is Michael Wellington, the North Carolina Cooperative Extension Ag Agent covering horticulture and field crops in Vance County. And today, we're still talking about the farmer's market because I know a lot of you are too. The annual spring fling at the Vance County Regional Farmers Market was a major success this year, and we want to extend a really heartfelt thank you to the nearly 500 people who showed up to support our local vendors. Now, the day was made even more special with live music from local country artist Malin Tyler, who helped create a fantastic atmosphere for everyone there. Now, it was truly great to see such a strong turnout from the community to kick off such a wonderful spring season that we've all been waiting for. And hopefully it reminds us just how much we can achieve when we support our local farmers and artisans. Now, for the farmers and gardeners listening, I know I said this last week, but I think the biting cold weather is finally behind us. And now that we're starting to get some consistent rain, it's the perfect time to get those plants in the soil and watch them take off. A lot of our local growers actually choose to wait until Mother's Day to start their planting anyway. And honestly, it's not a bad idea. That ensures that the soil is warm enough for those sensitive roots. And of course, as many as you know, seasons vary so much from year to year. It can be incredibly tricky to time things strictly by a calendar anyway. For example, if I look back at my notes from last year, we were already seeing blackberries ready in early April. But this year, they're barely starting to appear on the vines. But there is a silver lining to a slower start. Last April, we were already finding ticks everywhere. And this year, we haven't seen them in force. Yet. It is a good reminder to stay thankful for all the small things and to remain patient while we wait for that harvest to arrive. It's on the way, I promise you. And if you find that patience is wearing thin for you, or if you've always felt intimidated by the sheer scale of a traditional garden, I want to share a method that is turning chores into a game. That's called square foot gardening. Now, the psychology here is really brilliant. Instead of looking at a massive, overwhelming plot of land, you divide that space into simple 4x4 grids. Square foot gardening turns your backyard into kind of a visual puzzle, with each little 1 foot square being its own mission. Now, you're not just planting, you're also organizing your collection. So this organized approach provides this real sense of accomplishment every time you complete one of those squares. And it's also the perfect way to spark some friendly competition. We encourage you to think about challenging a neighbor to a grid off. Who can grow the most variety within their 16 squares? Who can keep their grid the neatest within that month? Who can have the most yield per square foot? And it makes the garden a place of play and pride rather than just a list of small tasks that never ends. Now, if you're looking for a place to start your own garden grid, but you don't have a space at home, the Let's Grow Together Community Garden located right there at the market still has a couple of beds available for rent. The cost is only $40, and it provides everything you need to be successful. That covers the garden bed, the soil test. It even includes several vegetable transplants if you're there quick enough. That way, you don't have to start everything from seed. This late in the season, that'll be a big help. And best of all, renters are going to receive expert guidance from extension agents and several other seasoned gardeners who are already growing at the site. It's an ideal setup for both beginners and experienced growers who want to learn new tips. But if you can't commit to a full-time garden and you still want to be involved, we encourage you to attend our volunteer work days. Now, those sessions are a great way to serve the community and learn more about gardening, landscaping, community engagement. And looking ahead, we're going to expand on those work days soon to include our new Walking Trails initiative. That program is specifically designed for youth seeking careers in green fields like landscaping. The participants are going to gain valuable resume-building experience like pesticide training and certification, tool and machinery use, basic landscape design, and even CPR certification. It's going to be a comprehensive way to help our local youth become more attractive and prepare job applicants. And also, you may start noticing some big changes in construction activity behind that market. We want to give a massive shout-out to Impact Grading for all their hard work lately. They've been helping us clear the kudzu behind the market, and they're handling the grading work to get that land ready for its next chapter. Very soon, they're going to start rough cutting outlines for the new trails, and we hope to have some of those youth involved in that process. And it's all part of making the market a true destination for the whole family to enjoy. We want to support that Vance County Regional Farmers Market, and we're asking you to help us. Now, if you want to hear more about what's happening in and around the market, here's a reminder for the next Farmers Market Advisory Board, which will be held on May 19th from 4 p.m. to 5 p.m. right there at the market. Now, I'd like to end with a reminder for our commercial pesticide license holders. We have upcoming classes, hosting two of them on June 8th and June 29th, with both classes running from 6 p.m. to 8 p.m. Now, to make those as accessible as possible, we will have multiple locations, one in Warren, Vance, Granville, and Pershing County. So please stay tuned for our Facebook page for more specific details and venues and registration, of course, when that gets closer. And we're certainly going to bring that information right back here to the radio, so be sure to keep listening here. As always, if you have any questions about the market, how to get involved with community garden, pesticide license, or the upcoming advisory board meeting, give us a call at 252-438-8188 or stop by the office at 305 Young Street in downtown Henderson.
2: I'm Mike Riley. North Carolina lawmakers are nearing a deal on state employee raises, potentially breaking a year-long budget stalemate. Arnett County Representative Howard Penny tells NCN News.
3: My understanding, what little I can talk about, I think the Senate and the House have come together on teachers' pay raises, state employees, retirees, and how that will work out.
2: A federal court unsealed an indictment today charging three defendants with conspiring to defraud the United States after the ship Dolly knocked down the Francis Scott Key Bridge on March 26, 2024 and caused death of six construction workers. FBI agent Jimmy Paul said.
4: Falsely claimed the ship was in good working order and then lied to investigators about their actions when they were questioned.
2: The North Carolina Department of Health and Human Services is monitoring the recent hantavirus outbreak on board the MV Honduras cruise ship. Dr. David Wall with UNC Health tells WREL-TV.
5: It's something that probably you have to be much closer to that person, touch their fluids, or if they're coughing, get droplets, not little airborne particles, but droplets.
2: The cost of school construction is going up with no end in sight, leading to continued pressure on school districts and taxpayers' pocketbooks and the state. A new national study is highlighting concerns about firearm storage in homes with children. Dr. Matthew Miller, professor at Northeastern University.
6: The risk to the kids who live in homes with guns can be mitigated, though not eliminated, by making it harder for those kids to gain access to the guns by locking up and unloading all the guns in the home.
2: The current drought in North Carolina has been causing issues for Christmas tree farmers in the state. Larry Smith has been growing Christmas trees since 1977. He tells Spectrum News One, Mother Nature usually helps.
7: 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You know, we had 20 feet in this river down here a year and a half ago, and now we need water.
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3: It's the noontime hour on Tuesday, May the 12th, 2026. My name is John Charles Rose. This is essentially a special report. The Henderson City Council met for its regular meeting Monday night, and Finance Director Joey Fuqua presented the fiscal year 26-27 budget. The city is keeping a close eye on its savings account, its fund balance. Over the last 3 years, the city's fund balance is trending down. At issue now is what the fiscal year 26 audit will reveal about the fund balance and possible difficulties with the fiscal year 28 budget. Fuqua said the city has initiated a savings strategy for most of fiscal year 26 to increase fund balance. He said it's very sobering and eye-opening position in time for where we stand. We cannot continue down this path. The less that is actually used from one year to the next, based on fiscal year audits, can provide cushion for down the road. Just like a person's savings account, the less you spend from it, the more you have in it. For a second year in a row, in broad terms, increased salaries that outpace revenues from proposed development are a big reason for the shortfall. The adjusted total proposed budget is $51.7 million. The proposed fiscal year 27 general fund budget is $28.5 million. That is a 1.6% increase over the present fiscal year 26 budget. The property tax rate is proposed to stay the same at 0.65. Recall in June of 2024, the council voted to increase the tax rate 10 cents above the then revenue neutral rate after the revaluation, and that is when the most recent 0.65 rate came about. Sanitation fee remains at $32 per month. On a planned scheduled increase of 13.5% over 2 years, with this being the second year of the two, water rates will increase for a consecutive year 6.5% to 6.8% as a result of fees needed to help with costs of the water plant expansion to 20 million gallons of water per day. Likewise, sewer rates were scheduled for a 7% rise over 2 years, and with this being the second year, that brings a consecutive year increase of 3.5%. Major expenditures are public safety, police, fire, 911, that's $14.64 million, while cultural and public services, sanitation, streets, recreation equals $6.37 million. While the Regional Water Plus Water Fund and Sewer Fund for juxtaposition are doing fine, the General Fund is a concern. While this upcoming fiscal year may be fine, even with no capital outlay, even with talk of moving various little surpluses from one line to another, it's the whittling away of the savings that Fuqua is talking about and things that a finance director sees a year away that you and I as John Q. Public may not necessarily see that is most concerning. Fuqua has in fact been warning about this fund balance issue for the last three budget cycles. He said budget operational lines are consistent with last year totals, fund balance recommended for the upcoming fiscal year.

0: will again play a major role in the budget balance process. While the county has largely been the focus of possible data center development in this area, the city would certainly see benefits, and Fuqua said the data center could not get here quick enough, regardless of the impression folks have. While undesignated fund balance as a percent of expenditures can drop into the single digits, following a period of concern that this reporter anyway remembers from about 20 years ago, the city of Henderson has a goal of 30% and a preferred level of 45%. Unfortunately, presently the undesignated fund balance, it is a level of 25% of expenditures, and that's your downward trend in factual terms. Key points on the plus side include a stable tax base with negligible decrease, still in the $1.2 billion range, while sales tax is seeing a consistent increase. Discussions have resumed about the Dabney Village project from the recent past, the lot behind Aldi, across from where the old Speedy's was located, if you've lived around here for a while. Fuqua noted it was, quote, coming back to the forefront, with it looking like the first phase of the project would include 350 single-family homes starting in the $350,000 range. Key points on the minus side of a slide that Fuqua presented included items like lost industry, population and average income dependent on industry, and deep cuts in general fund expense lines. With discussion on the proposed fiscal year 26-27 budget, including too many mentions of words like contingency and cushion, and other phrases like sobering, and even the possibility of selling assets in the form of communication towers for short-term gains, the reality must begin to sink in that leadership, elected and otherwise, needs to come up with a plan to attract as much short-term growth as possible to see where it leads in the long term. And to that end, towards the end of the meeting, Councilperson Michael Venable asked about ways to speed up the process of getting developers here. It was pointed out that it has been pointed out several times that a welcome package should be put together in order for the developers to be able to see what they're dealing with here in writing, what incentives might be offered, and to welcome the developers, to make it easy for them, to schmooze them some. And Councilperson Tammy Walker asked to put together a committee on this in hopes of capturing some low-hanging fruit, that there is an opportunity here, and they'd like to get started on that as soon as possible. If you'd like to hear more thoughts about the budget and the city's financial crisis, please check our webpage later today at WIZS.com for both our program we call Town Talk as well as the one we call The Local Skinny. 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
1: And thank you for that special report, John Charles Rose. 7 minutes now after 12 noon on a Tuesday. Of course, it's time for The Blast, and Tuesday it's Tie-Dye Tuesday. I'm Steve Lewis. We're going to listen to some songs from the mid-70s. We'll start with Alan O'Day. Name doesn't sound familiar. How about the song?

0: Ta-da Tuesday on The Blast. Peaches and Herb. On the way, we've got Debbie and Nick. Yeah, Ta-da Tuesday on The Blast. We are your community voice with WIZS.
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That's Debbie Boone. You light up my life. Tie-dye Tuesday on the blast, listening to some of the top hits from the 70s. We'll wrap things up with Nick Gilder, Hot Child in the City.

0: the city.
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0: And welcome one and all to Sports Talk right here on WISES. Scout Hughes here with you with Coach Bryce Guerin of Lewisburg College Softball. And it's a great day to talk Lewisburg College Softball because the Hurricanes have made their way to the National Junior College Athletic Association World Series, which is amazing after sweeping Delaware Tech Community College back on Friday in a doubleheader in that one. Coach, what are you feeling right now?
1: Oh, man, we are just so excited to have a chance to go back and compete for a national championship. We got done Friday night, and the conversation in the locker room was, you know, hey, you're getting ready to experience something that not everybody gets to experience. So take the weekend off and relax and rest and enjoy it, because Monday we've got work to do.
0: Now, Coach, I guess if you would, can you just like take me through those two games? You beat Delaware Tech 6-4 in what was a comeback win, and then kind of finishing it out for the district title in game two, winning 7-2.
1: Yeah, you know, Megan Daniels and Reese Pickett, they were incredible for us at the region tournament in the circle. And so we knew that we were going to go back with them for the district tournament. And we gave the ball to Megan, and, you know, I don't know if you looked at the box scores or watched the game, but we actually started the inning off loading the bases up. Delaware loaded the bases up, and, you know, we had to call time and take a minute and go out there and just talk with Megan and, you know, just remind her, you know, like, you put so much energy and effort and focus into, you know, what you've done over the past 8 months that you've been here, and you deserve to be in this spot. So you need to go into this game with some confidence, and, you know, just giving her that reassurance that maybe she needed as a freshman. And, you know, I walked back to the dugout, and she was able to get us out of it. And, you know, we rolled right into that, and scored some, but, you know, that's a big moment for a freshman to load the bases up in your first district tournament and be able to get out of that. So we were really excited for her, you know, just in that early moment of that game. And then, of course, going into the second game, we gave Reese Pickett the ball. You know, she's got some really great experience in the circle, and she was able to battle it out for us in that second game.
0: When you think about it all, you were interim coach last season. This is your first season as the head coach. What does it mean for you personally just to be like, hey, this is my first go-round as, you know, off the interim tag to take your team to the College World Series?
1: Yeah, it's really exciting. You know, we got done with that first game on Friday, and I just told them, you know, I've played in this tournament twice now. My second year at Flodar, when we went to the district tournament, we won the first game and then lost the second two. And then last year, of course, we went to Delaware and met 0-2. And so, you know, I just told them, you know, I've done this twice now. I've seen it go, not our way two times in a row. And so I don't want you to, get caught up on this first win. I want you to focus on the second win and just make sure that we get the job done and closing out the job. But, you know, for me, it's been a really fun experience. You know, we know that Lewisburg has the history of going, and to not get that job done last year was tough. And it's been heavy on our sophomores this year. And so it's just been so nice to get to experience that. And not just for me, but for them, and knowing how much work they've put in over the past 8 months since not getting the job done last year as freshmen. It's just been very rewarding.
0: Now, talk about your opponent just a little bit, Delaware Tech Community College, and the season that they have had. A worthy opponent to defeat in the regional championship.
1: Yeah, so we actually saw Delaware Tech earlier in the season down in Myrtle Beach, and I believe we run ruled them or maybe got close to it. But I think that gave our kids a little confidence going into Friday. Their leadoff batter was trouble for us all day. They she not only did a great job offensively, but she also made some incredible plays in the outfield for them. And truthfully, like, that kept the game really close for us. And they've got a pitcher. I don't think she's given up a single home run all season. And, you know, of course, that's our thing. And so, you know, she did a great job in the first game, and offensively we were able to put some runs together, and they went back to her again in the second game, which I probably would have done as well. And I just think the world of Coach Guy. I think he's done a great job out there. And so, yeah, you know, anytime we get to compete against some people that we know, it's fun. But truthfully, you know, given the fact that that's the team that kept us out of it last year, I think it was a little extra rewarding to know that we got the job done this year against them.
0: Now, we know that the National Softball World Series is going to be in Spartanburg, South Carolina. We knew this already. It's going to be May 19th through the 24th. But you don't exactly, at the time of this recording, you don't exactly know who you're going to be playing just yet. How do you prepare for something like that?
1: Yeah, you know, we're going to go into today just kind of going over some things that maybe we could have been better at on Friday. You know, getting those situational things cleaned up. But we will find out tomorrow, you know, who we play. But, you know, truthfully, I think that we kind of had this conversation earlier on in the season. It doesn't really matter who we have in front of us. We just have to focus on us and focus on the things that we're good at. And so we're going to spend the next 7 days really focused on that, you know, the things that we're good at that makes us us, and just making sure that we clean the game up when we can.
0: I just want to make sure that that Mike gets y'all's travel arrangements ready to go as well. Do y'all have y'all even talked about that? Hey, when are we leaving to go down to Spartanburg? Or what, you know, have y'all even had those conversations?
1: No, the conversation is definitely coming today. I think he was just trying to give us the weekend to enjoy it.
0: Yeah.
1: But you know, those business conversations are definitely happening today. You know. The NJCAA allows us a practice day next Monday, along with a few other events that the kids will get to attend, which is exciting for them. So if I had to guess, you know, we'll go down Sunday night and let them get a good night's rest and then practice down at the field on Monday. Truthfully, the majority of them, I think, have already played at Tiger River. I've played at Tiger River a lot growing up. That's a pretty big recruiting site for South Carolina, North Carolina kids. But, you know, just going down there and practicing as a team is going to be really important to the success that we hopefully see throughout the week.
0: If you would, Coach, you know, it's been a great season for you and your players as well, but talk about the rest of your coaching staff as well. What has Jessica Golden been for you this season?
1: And she has been the heart of the team. You know, we brought her in back in August, and she was kind of thrown into a position that I don't think she was fully expecting with Coach Lee leaving. And she has just been just an incredible structure for us. You know, she's also a national champion herself. And she is actually being submitted into the Hall of Fame for Virginia Wesleyan in October of this year. And so I think having that experience, you know, as a player is really cool to see. And, you know, getting to watch her grow the past 8 months has been very rewarding for myself. But, you know, she comes with some great experience. And I think, honestly, like, postseason is where she thrives. And, yeah, you know, the ability that she has to kind of break things down as a player standpoint, I think is really important to the success that we've had here this season.
0: I'll ask you this. How much of the success in the postseason do you attest to Lewisburg College being on the road for so much? We talk about how they were on the road for the majority of the month of March. But, you know, ever since the postseason has started, they've been on the road. So how much do you – is it any different this time around or what?
1: No. I mean, we talked about this a little bit at the region tournament. You know, they were kind of giving us a hard time about the amount of home runs that we've hit this season. And, you know, we get a lot of comments about how small our own personal field is out at Lewisburg. And, you know, I just kind of had to remind them at the tournament, you know, we've been on the road. Like, we've played it at home six times this season, and we've still managed to hit 60 home runs. So, I think being able to travel early this season has helped them a lot. We went down to Big League Camp for the region tournament. We played on turf, and that was something that they hadn't experienced yet this season. But they were able to adapt to it very, very well. Getting to host district this past season on our own home field, it felt so natural and comfortable for us. And I think it helped our kids go into the day with some confidence. As far as preparing for Tiger River this coming week, it doesn't really change our mindset. I think that, they have worked so hard to have the confidence that they have. And I think, in their heads, they're like, yeah, we can win anywhere we go. As long as we show up with our best stuff, we've got a shot at it.
0: What do you know about Tiger River? Is it turf as well, or is it natural grass? What is it?
1: No, it's natural grass. It just depends on what time of the year you go down there as far as the dirt goes. But it holds water really well. Hopefully we don't run into any rain. But the backstops are a lot larger than what we're used to working with. I'm sure the fences are going to be a little bit different, deeper. Outfielders are going to have to work with a breakaway fence, which I think the majority of them, did growing up. So that doesn't really worry us a whole lot. But, I think if we have a concern, the concern is the big backstop. Luckily for us, we have two really experienced catchers behind the plate for us that don't let a lot of stuff get by them. And then on the offensive side, we've got a lot of speed. So, we're gonna steal any chance we have. So.
0: How beneficial is having the Softball World Series not terribly far away in Spartanburg, South Carolina, not just for your players, but also to the fans as well? That's not a bad trip for them either.
1: No, absolutely not. We are expecting to have a large crowd travel with us next week, which we're always really excited about. This facility is somewhere that a lot of our kids have grown up playing on. Which I think is going to help give them some confidence. But anytime that we get to play essentially in our backyard, I think it's fun because, again, we have a lot of friends and family travel. And anytime you get the Lewisburg Hurricanes together, it's a party.
0: That's fantastic, Coach. If you would, could you give us a little bit of an update, if there is an update, on how the recruiting cycle is going to making sure that your girls get to the next level?
1: Yeah, it's going great. Aubrey Moore, she just committed to the University of Mount Olive last week before the district tournament. We're extremely excited for her to be there. I think we've actually got a few other past hurricanes there. Most recent being Alex Steen, and she's just come off an incredible season there. So we're looking for Aubrey to have, just as much confidence there as she does here. But this past week at district, we had lots of different colleges there watching our kids. The big names, obviously, are Reese Pickett, Allie Boone, and Rhea Lee. It seems like they are going on visits every other day, just about. And if they're not going on visits, we're receiving emails about them. I think for them, they're really focused on finishing this season before making decisions going into next year, which is, it's nice as a coach to know, like, our kids are focused in on this season more than they are the next. It's nice. I think that right now they're getting a lot of looks, and we expect for them to have more looks as we make our way into the World Series.
0: Now, kind of talk to me about what's going on the flip side of that. Have you had any commits from high schools that are going to come into Lewisburg College?
1: Oh, yeah. We are very excited about the incoming class. We've got some out-of-state kids. And in-state kids. I think right now we're bringing in 10 freshmen that are going to do a great job for us. We're losing a large sophomore class this year, and they have just been so incredible for us this year. But, you know, it's not a rebuild at JUCO, it's a reload. And so, you know, as much as we hate to see the sophomore class leaving, we're very excited for the incoming freshman class that we have. We've got some really incredible arms coming in to help Megan Daniels in the circle next year, and some pretty big bats. So
0: I know that you and I will talk more as you guys find out who you will be playing in the Softball World Series within Spartanburg, South Carolina. It'll be fantastic. But I'll ask you this, Coach, before we let you go. What's your message to the fans as you guys prepare to make your way to Spartanburg, South Carolina?
1: I think ultimately, like, we're just so grateful for the support and love that we've received this year. We know that it was a big transitional year, you know, losing the coaching staff that we had the year before. And just the constant support that we've received has been so nice, and reassuring into the role that, you know, we've taken on. But most importantly, you know, like, Spartanburg is just a few hours down the road. So come on out and support us. You know, our kids love it. They thrive with a large crowd behind them. And so, yeah, you know, we're just really thankful for the support.
0: Lewisburg College softball head coach Bryce Guerin with us. The Hurricane softball team is headed to the Softball World Series in Spartanburg, South Carolina. Coach, congratulations once again. And I know we'll talk to you soon enough once we find out who you guys are going to be playing.
1: Absolutely. We'll talk soon.
0: Thank you so much, Coach. Appreciate it.
1: Thank you.
0: Bye-bye. That was head coach of Lewisburg College softball, Bryce Guerin, as the Hurricanes have won the Atlantic District Championship by sweeping Delaware Tech back on Friday and are now headed to Spartanburg, South Carolina for the National Junior College Athletic Association D2 Softball World Series. We thank Coach Guerin for her time. It's always appreciated, and we thank you all very much for listening. This is Sports Talk on WIZS.
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0: Thank you for listening to Sports Talk right here on WIZS. Scout Hughes here with you. Rebecca Himes is a senior for the Crossroads Christian Girls Soccer Team. Most student athletes aspire to play the sport that they love at the next level, the collegiate level. Rebecca is no different. The difference between most high school student athletes and Rebecca is that she aspires to go beyond the collegiate level. Ms. Himes wants to play soccer professionally. Back in April, Rebecca signed her national letter of intent to play soccer at Leeds Beckett University, a school in the United Kingdom. This is in partnership with I2I International Soccer Academy, which offers student athletes the opportunity of studying for a degree in England while focusing on their development as a soccer player. Today on this segment of Sports Talk, I talked with Rebecca and her family about how going overseas for college will help her achieve her dream. This is Sports Talk.
1: Something that I wanted to ask you was kind of like, what was the recruiting process like? Was I2I International, did they reach out to you? Did you do some research and reach out to them? What connections did you know as well? And kind of, I guess, what was the deciding factor in you choosing to play for them?
2: Before she answers, it was way too easy.
3: It really was really easy. Like she kind of mentioned, I've kind of found them. It was kind of just like a, hey, this is who we are sort of introduction. And I was like, oh, wow, this is really cool. Like, this is really neat. I want to look more into it. I liked what I saw. And then they did end up coming over here for ID camp. And so that's when I met everyone. I played for them, played in front of them, played with a bunch of other people. They met the recruiter. And then after that, we just kind of kept talking to the recruiter. It's just keep the conversation going. And like, that was sophomore year, I think we figured out the other day. So not really there to make a decision yet, but just kept the conversation going, asking questions, figuring out more about it. And then last year going over there was really like, this is where I want to be, like seeing every, like seeing, meeting their whole staff, meeting some of the team. That really was just like, this is where I want to go. So it really made the decision really easy.
4: The nice thing about I2I's recruiting process is we took her to the Alabama ID camp, and that it was extremely competitive. It was hard, but their philosophy is we're not recruiting you. We want you to pick us. So they have their expectations. They have to have certain grade point averages. And the way Corey put it at that first parents meeting, you have to be likable and coachable. So if they don't like you, that's a good thing, you know. And after that ID camp in her sophomore year, Corey did talk to Tony and I and said, we really like her. And we hope if she picks us, you know, we welcome her. So
5: I think another thing, too, is they kept reaching out to us, mm-hmm. right? So they were interested, and they showed their interest, right? And it's a big deal when somebody interests you and they keep reaching back at you, right? That gives you the sense of I'm wanted. And I think that's what she kind of felt the most is, hey, they want me, I want them, and they want me. And God has kind of brought those two pieces together, which was great.
1: You talk about faith a little bit. How big of a role does that play in your life? I know you go to a Christian school, but, you know, just kind of elaborate on your faith.
3: Yeah, I mean, it's a really big thing. I really wanted to play college and soccer, really want to go pro, like they said. So, I mean, just seeing God open so many doors, so many opportunities, because it's an overwhelming process trying to figure out, like, where you want to go. I mean, obviously, like, I had hopes for, like, D1 or something like that. And, like, that's overwhelming coming from a small school trying to figure out how to go D1. So, I mean, when God opened this door, it's just, like, definitely different from what I was thinking. But, I mean, it's a great opportunity. It gets me on where I want to go. And then, obviously, these two are, like, it was obviously the question, like, are we sure this is what God wants? Like, are we sure this is the right idea? But just having Tony and my mom, they're both really big in their faith, just helping guide me through that. It's really great to see how God works.
1: Well, I guess from my perspective as someone from the outside looking in, D1 is the highest level in the States. But for your goals and aspirations going overseas, in my opinion, probably gives you a better opportunity to reach your goal, wouldn't you say?
3: I guess so, yeah. I mean, I'd always told them, too, that, like, I wanted to go play in Europe, too. So, I mean, got to do that a little earlier than I planned, so that was great.
1: Now, I'm sure you've had many signing days with, you know, with your other players over the years. What, I mean, other than obviously family, what makes this different?
5: Well, I mean, she's going to a different environment. So playing overseas at a different level, her training is going to be different. I mean, she's got professional coaches. They either coach professionally teams or they played on teams. And so she has, I would think, the highest level of coaching that she's ever going to meet unless she gets to, when she gets to a professional team. So it gives her an opportunity to reach that goal and really not have to go through different layers. She's at the layer she needs to be at, and the next layer would be, okay, playing for a semi-pro team and then playing for a pro team. And that's what they preached to us. That's what they saw when they went over there. And then we were just at the camp on Saturday, and they still talking the same thing, right? They still saying the same thing. This is what, and then they give us examples, right? They send us a thing where one of their players was playing against one of the top guys from Japan, playing against him, right? And so they have success stories, and those success stories are exactly what she needs to be able to continue to have that dream going forward.
4: Plus, a master's degree in 4 years isn't bad, so.
3: Yeah.
1: That is very help. Wow.
5: Because her college is only 3 years, and her fourth year would be her master's degree.
3: Yep.
5: And so.
1: So you really thought about this.
3: It definitely helped make the decision. Yeah.
5: Well, it cuts off 2 years of college because, you know, I went 4 year college and I had to go 2 years for my master's, 19 months. So it cuts off about a year and a half, 2 years of college. So you're looking at the funds that you would pay for those 2 years compared to what she's gonna pay for four. She's gonna, I mean, she comes out ahead in that aspect, and then she comes out ahead for education. She's gonna spend 4 years and get a master's. While her counterparts over here, if they want a master's, they're gonna have to go another year and a half, 2 years to get that.
1: You know, when I was coming up in school, one of the things that I always remember is, or I guess the phrase is, make your mark, leave your legacy. What is the legacy that Rebecca is leaving here at Crossroads?
5: I think her legacy is that if you put in the work, you can achieve anything, right? And she's up here on some Saturdays. She's kicking the ball. She used to actually, hey, let me get your keys. So she went up there, she had to come up here and kick the ball. And so she put in the work, and now you see the dream coming from the work that she put in. And she don't put in the work, the dream doesn't happen. Right. And I think the girls see that and they respect that. The fact that she put in a lot of work. So when she is talking to some of the players, some of the younger players, they listening because they know she knows what she's talking about because she's put in the work to get to this point. And, you know, they will tell you, like, she is dynamite on the field. I mean, she can play everywhere. And that's rare for a player, even at the high school level, to say, I can plug you in at center back, or I can plug you in at fullback, or I can plug you in at striker, and you're still going to perform at a high level. You know, that's just rare. And that's what she does. And the players see that. They see it in practice. They see it in games. You know, and she's leaving them something by coaching them on the field. And that's what I see when I'm coaching. She's coaching them on the field. Hey, slide over there. Hey, do this. Hey, do that. And then you see them responding to that, right? And so I think her legacy is going to be, you put in the work, this is what could happen, right? So your dream is possible, but you got to put the work in.
1: Talking about going to ID camps, did you do club? Yeah. What was the club?
3: I played for NCFC down in Raleigh.
1: Okay.
3: Yeah, I started at Triangle. I played 2 years at Triangle and 2 years at NCFC.
1: Well, I guess my last question for you guys is, are you guys going to be able to go to any games? what are you going to get a residence over there?
3: No residence.
4: Yeah, Rebecca does not want us moving there. We did find out recently they do stream all their games, and then they have a video thing that they give access to the parents. So. So we'll with the time change, we'll be able to still see her play.
5: Yeah.
4: Might not be live, but I'm sure we'll make it a point to get to a couple of them.
5: Yeah.
4: So.
1: Well, fantastic. Thank you all so much, and congratulations once again. Thank you.
0: Rebecca may have signed to play at the next level, but her time at Crossroads is not over. The girls' soccer team will face off against Lawrence Academy today in Maryhill.

0: knocked down the Francis Scott Key Bridge on March 22, 2024, and caused the death of six construction workers. FBI agent Debbie Paul.
1: The bridge was struck and collapsed because those who were responsible for the ship's operation deliberately cut corners at the expense of safety.
0: Testing that could save lives. That's what lawmakers and advocates are promising by promoting biomarker tests. Representative Grant Campbell, who is also a physician, told reporters,
2: "Let's not continue to ask doctors and patients to fight this battle with one arm tied behind their back."
0: State Auditor Dave Bolick has released a report outlining improper charges made by the former town manager of Pilot Mountain, Michael Boaz, during his tenure. Bolick was in the town north of Winston-Salem on Monday and said,
3: "Doesn't matter how much money it is. I don't care how much money it is. In this instance, it is quite a bit of money, but it's taxpayer dollars. And we expect our leaders who are entrusted with those funds to spend those dollars on behalf of the public."
0: The Bladen County Sheriff's Office is investigating an overnight deputy-involved shooting that happened on Tuesday. WECT reporter Randy Aldridge has more.
4: The driver right now is at the hospital. No deputies were injured. The sheriff has contacted the State Bureau of Investigations, which is protocol.
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0: It's a gorgeous day outside today. Lots of sunshine through the afternoon. High temperatures will climb into the lower 70s. Mostly clear skies overnight tonight. It turns cool again. Temperatures will fall into the lower 50s overnight tonight. Another front on the way Wednesday. Most of the day is dry with plenty of sunshine, but some storms are possible by Wednesday night. Highs Wednesday climb to the mid-70s to near 80. I'm meteorologist Amy Wilmoth in the NCN Weather Center.
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0: get up, get on up. Get up, get on up. Get up with me, Steve Lewis, on the weekday wake up, 6 till 9. Featuring, I know you're going to think I'm lying, but I'm not. At 6:40, at 7:40, I'll let you know the national day, what happened on this date, and who's on the birthday list. Then at 8, the latest local news and events with John Charles Rose. Oh, and of course, I'll tell you the color of the day. So get up, get on up. Get up, get on up. With me, Steve Lewis, on WIZS.
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0: It's a gorgeous day outside today. Lots of sunshine through the afternoon. High temperatures will climb into the lower 70s. Mostly clear skies overnight tonight. It turns cool again. Temperatures will fall into the lower 50s overnight tonight. Another front on the way Wednesday. Most of the day is dry with plenty of sunshine, but some storms are possible by Wednesday night. Highs Wednesday climb to the mid-70s to near 80. I'm meteorologist Amy Wilmoth in the NCN Weather Center.
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0: I'm hungry. 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
2: The Wiz.

0: It's a gorgeous day outside today. Lots of sunshine through the afternoon. High temperatures will climb into the lower 70s. Mostly clear skies overnight tonight. It turns cool again. Temperatures will fall into the lower 50s overnight tonight. Another front on the way Wednesday. Most of the day is dry with plenty of sunshine, but some storms are possible by Wednesday night. Highs Wednesday climb into the mid-70s to near 80. I'm meteorologist Amy Wilmoth in the NCN Weather Center.
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3.5 minutes after 3 o'clock, John Stevenson with the afternoon drive on this Tuesday afternoon. Currently 68 degrees in Henderson and Vance County. Lots more on the way. Here's one from Riley Green.

0: Hmm, I'm hungry. 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

0: Music right there from the band Heart Barracuda. 13 minutes after 3 o'clock. 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
2: It's a gorgeous day outside today. Lots of sunshine through the afternoon. High temperatures will climb into the lower 70s. Mostly clear skies overnight tonight. It turns cool again. Temperatures will fall into the lower 50s overnight tonight. Another front on the way Wednesday. Most of the day is dry with plenty of sunshine, but some storms are possible by Wednesday night. Highs Wednesday climb to the mid-70s to near 80. I'm meteorologist Amy Wilmoth in the NCN Weather Center.

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Stay tuned. 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I want to remind you right now that the following is a public service announcement from WICS Radio and WICS.com. Vance Senior High School class of 1972 is going to have their class reunion June the 6th from 1 p.m. to 5 p.m. in the Bullocksville Park in the Glass House, 3050 Bullocksville Park Road in Manson, North Carolina. And for more information, you can contact Dennis Meadows at 252-432-6852 or Bobby Williams at 252-213-9002 or Thomas Terry at 919-748-0756. Again, that's going to be June the 6th from 1 p.m. to 5 p.m., Bullocksville Park in the Glass House, 3050 Bullocksville Park Road in Manson. 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

0: Music right there from Otis Redding from 1968. Sitting on the dock at the bay, stay tuned out for NCNN Network Sports. 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
1: NCN Sports, I'm Kyle Nashheim. A Florida judge has approved prosecutors' request to subpoena Tiger Woods' prescription drug records following his DUI arrest in March. Woods' attorney argued the records were private, but the court ruled they could be reviewed under a protective order. Woods faced misdemeanor DUI and distracted driving charges after a rollover crash near his Florida home. The NFL continues rolling out parts of the 2026 schedule ahead of Thursday's full release. The season's first Monday Night Football matchup will feature the Denver Broncos against AFC West rival Kansas City. Patrick Mahomes' status for the opener remains uncertain after suffering ACL and LCL injuries last December. Elsewhere, Dallas hosts Philadelphia on Thanksgiving, while Buffalo opens its new stadium against Detroit in the first Thursday night football game on Amazon. In the NBA playoffs, Oklahoma City eliminated LeBron James and the Los Angeles Lakers last night, completing the sweep with a 115-110 win. The Thunder now wait for their Western Conference Finals opponent tonight. San Antonio and Minnesota meet in a pivotal Game 5, with that series tied at two games each. At the NBA Draft Lottery Sunday, Charlotte remained at the 14th overall pick. Hornets representative Con Knipples said afterwards he already has an idea of the type of player Charlotte should target in the draft.
2: Yeah, I mean, just bringing another stud, you know, who can help us, and a guy that, you know, is willing to compete and get some more wins for us this year.
1: In the WNBA tonight, Atlanta visits Dallas, Minnesota travels to Phoenix, and Portland hosts New York. On the ice, Montreal looks to take a 3-1 series lead over Buffalo at the Bell Center, while Anaheim faces Vegas in Game 5, looking to move one step closer to its first Western Conference final appearance since 2017. And in minor league baseball tonight, the Durham Bulls visit Gwinnett, Charlotte hosts Norfolk, and the Greensboro Grasshoppers try to hold on to first place in the South Atlantic League North Division against Jersey Shore. Winston-Salem hosts Wilmington, while in the Carolina League, Hickory travels to Columbia, and the Wilson Warbirds host Hill City. 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
1: The non-conference college baseball schedule wraps up tonight with several in-state matchups. Number 2 North Carolina visits UNC Wilmington. 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Duke hosts William & Mary. Campbell visits East Carolina. Gardner-Webb faces Charlotte. And Western Carolina is on the road at Presbyterian. In Major League Baseball tonight, Cleveland looks for a second straight win over the LA Angels. Baltimore tries to upset the Yankees again, while the Cubs and Braves open a series featuring two of the National League's top teams. The second leg of horse racing's Triple Crown is Saturday at the Preakness. Iron Honor is the morning line favorite at 9-2 in a wide open Preakness this weekend that does not include Kentucky Derby winner Golden Tempo. And at the Italian Open today, third-seeded American Coco Gauff faces Russian Mira Andreeva in the quarterfinals as she prepares for the French Open later this month. Kyle Nashheim, NCN Sports.
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1: 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From all of us here at the Salvation Army, we want to say thank you for your support. 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
2: Good evening. Tonight's forecast, mostly clear. Low temperatures dip into the upper 40s to lower 50s, making for another chilly night. Wednesday, it's partly cloudy. Highs are in the upper 70s to near 80, so we do warm back up a bit. But a cold front brings a slight chance of a shower or thunderstorm late Wednesday night. Thursday, it's partly cloudy, breezy, and cooler. Highs are in the upper 60s to lower 70s. I'm meteorologist Kat Campbell in the NCN Weather Center.

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1: 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That's the Henderson Shrine Club's annual fish fry. Wednesday, May the 13th, 415 Raleigh Road in Henderson, 11 a.m. until 7 p.m.

Some music right there from Botman Turner Overdrive. Roll On Down the Highway, the name of that one. Coming up, we'll have NCNN News Minute at 15 after. Sports and weather are also on the way. I want to remind you right now that the following is a public service announcement from WICS Radio and WICS.com. Baskerville Funeral Home, they're having their community information series on human trafficking. That is today, May 12th, from 6 p.m. until 7 p.m. this evening. And the location is 104 South Chestnut Street in Henderson, Baskerville Funeral Home. The presenter will be Detective J.A. Bailey from the Vance County Sheriff's Office, Narcotics Division. You'll learn about the concern of human trafficking, the high-risk threats to children, the interdiction for the protection of children, and you'll learn about more about abandoned and runaway children. Learn more about the Community Information Series by contacting Baskerville Funeral Home 252-430-6824. That is 430-6824. Again, that is going on this evening, today, May 12th, from 6 p.m. to 7 p.m., 104 South Chestnut Street in Henderson. 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

0: Kuwait has accused Iran of launching a failed attack earlier this month on an island where China is helping build a port in the Middle East nation. North Carolina's Utility Commission has rescheduled a public hearing in Durham over potential energy rate hikes from Duke Energy. They cited safety concerns, but local officials in Durham say they aren't aware of any safety concerns. They say the postponement to June 2nd had to do with contracts regarding the use of county property after hours. On the markets this day, S&P fell 0.4%, the Dow adding 73 right now, and the NASDAQ down 1.2%. A judge has ruled Tiger Woods' prescription drug records will be handed over to prosecutors following his March arrest in Florida on suspicion of driving under the influence. A judge approved an agreement between Woods' defense attorney and prosecutors following a four-minute hearing today. Bruce Farrell, NCN News.
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Currently, pretty nice day, about 70 degrees currently in Henderson and Vance County. We'll remind you that the following is a public service announcement from WIZS Radio and WIZS.com. Vance County Veterans Service, May the 21st from 12 p.m. till 2 p.m. Vance County Veterans Workshop and Luncheon. That is on a Thursday. The location is going to be Southern Charm Event Center, 200 South Garner Street in Henderson. All veterans in Vance County and surrounding communities are encouraged to attend. Attendees will be able to get veteran resource information, community programs and benefits, network with fellow veterans, plus a complimentary lunch. For more information, contact 252-438-4619. That's 252-438-4619. Again, that date is going to be Thursday, May 21st from 12 p.m. to 2 p.m. For a complete list of public service announcements 24/7, go to WICS.com and scroll down to the public service announcements logo.

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1: NCN Sports, I'm Kyle Nashheim. The Savannah Bananas two-game stop at Keenan Stadium last month generated an estimated $24.4 million in economic impact for Chapel Hill and the surrounding area. UNC officials say more than 100,000 fans attended the sold-out event, which brought in over $17 million in direct visitor spending on hotels, restaurants, and local businesses. The NFL continues rolling out parts of its 2026 schedule ahead of Thursday's full release. The season's first Monday Night Football matchup will feature the Denver Broncos against AFC West rival Kansas City. Patrick Mahomes' status for their opener remains uncertain after suffering ACL and LCL injuries last December. Elsewhere, Dallas hosts Philadelphia on Thanksgiving while Buffalo opens its new stadium against Detroit in the first Thursday night football game on Amazon. Memphis Grizzlies forward Brandon Clark died at the age of 29, his agency announced Tuesday. Clark spent his entire NBA career with Memphis after being selected in the first round of the 2019 NBA draft. The former Gonzaga standout became a valuable contributor off the bench before injury. Injuries limited much of the later part of his career. In the NBA playoffs, Oklahoma City eliminated LeBron James and the Los Angeles Lakers last night, completing the sweep with a 115-110 win. The Thunder now wait for their Western Conference Finals opponent. Tonight, San Antonio and Minnesota meet in a pivotal Game 5, with that series tied at two games each. In the WNBA tonight, Atlanta visits Dallas in a battle of 1-0 teams. Minnesota travels to Phoenix and Portland hosts New York. Both the Lynx and Fire are looking for their first victory of the season. A Florida judge has approved prosecutors' request to subpoena Tiger Woods' prescription drug records following his DUI arrest in March. Woods' attorneys argued the records were private, but the court ruled they could be reviewed under a protective order. Woods faces misdemeanor DUI and distracted driving charges after a rollover crash near his Florida home. On the ice, Montreal looks to take a 3-1 series lead over Buffalo at the Bell Center, while Anaheim faces Vegas in Game 5 with the series tied at 2. 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
2: 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My guest is Brian Floyd, Chief Operating Officer with ECU Health, sharing the details on the state's first rural emergency hospital.
3: The overwhelming story of what rural hospitals mean to the country and to North Carolina is not just about that emergency story. 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It provides a place of care close to home for people. It's really a major part of the fabric of a community when there's a hospital there.
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1: And in minor league baseball tonight, the Durham Bulls visit Gwinnett. Charlotte hosts Norfolk, and the Greensboro Grasshoppers try to hold on to first place in the South Atlantic League North against Jersey Shore. Winston-Salem hosts Wilmington, while in the Carolina League, Hickory travels to Columbia, and the Wilson Warbirds host Hill City. The non-conference college baseball schedule wraps up tonight with several in-state matchups. Number 2, North Carolina visits UNC Wilmington. Wake Forest travels to Liberty. Duke hosts William & Mary. Campbell visits East Carolina. Gardner-Webb faces Charlotte, and Western Carolina is on the road at Presbyterian. In Major League Baseball tonight, Cleveland looks for a second straight win over the Angels. Baltimore tries to upset the Yankees again, while the Cubs and Braves open a series featuring two of the National League's top teams. Washington is on the road at Cincinnati. Kyle Nashheim, NCN Sports.
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6: Right now, about 69 degrees in Henderson and Vance County. Stay tuned now for NCN weather.
7: Good evening. Tonight's forecast, mostly clear. Low temperatures dip into the upper 40s to lower 50s, making for another chilly night. Wednesday, it's partly cloudy. Highs are in the upper 70s to near 80, so we do warm back up a bit. But a cold front brings a slight chance of a shower or thunderstorm late Wednesday night. Thursday, it's partly cloudy, breezy, and cooler. Highs are in the upper 60s to lower 70s. I'm meteorologist Kat Campbell in the NCN Weather Center.
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2: 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That'll be on at 5 p.m. right here on WIZS. And, of course, we've got NCNN Network News on the way at 4:55. Got the afternoon drive right now. We'll get one from Eddie Money. Two tickets to Paradise.

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3: NCN News, I'm Bruce Farrell. President Trump is heading to China. As he was departing, Trump says Chinese President Xi Jinping has been relatively good on Iran.
4: We have a lot of things to discuss. I wouldn't say Iran is one of them, to be honest with you, because we have Iran very much under control. We're either going to make a deal or they're going to be decimated. So one way or the other, we win.
3: Defense Secretary Pete Hegseth facing tough questions from Republicans and Democratic lawmakers about the Trump administration's endgame for the Iran war, the rising cost of the conflict, and its impact on diminishing U.S. weapons stockpiles. The Pentagon chief got some pushback from members of his own Republican Party about munitions and President Trump's intense criticism of traditional allies for not taking part in the conflict. A breakthrough on that long-delayed North Carolina state budget, State House Speaker Dustin Hall, Senate President Pro Tem Phil Berger appeared jointly to announce they have an agreement on a state budget framework. Hall says they will address the issue of teacher salaries.
5: The average teacher pay raise in our budget will be 8%. It will take starting teachers to number one in the South when you're including the local supplement.
3: Hall says the process will take weeks to finalize. Denver airport workers initially missed a security breach by a man who scaled an 8-foot perimeter fence and crossed a runway where he was hit and killed by a plane with 231 people on board. Authorities said the 41-year-old man entered the airport and crossed a runway as a Frontier Airlines plane attempted to take off. A doctor says a French woman being treated for hantavirus after being infected on that cruise ship is critically ill and being treated with an artificial lung. A doctor at the Paris hospital said the woman's blood was being pumped through that artificial lung to relieve pressure on her lungs and heart. State Auditor Dave Bolick releasing a report that outlines the former manager of the town of Pilot Mountain inappropriately used funds. 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
3: Sudden halt for tech stocks put the brakes on Wall Street's record-setting run. The S&P 500 down 0.2% from its all-time high set the day before. The Dow did go up 0.1, and the Nasdaq sank almost 0.75%. Stocks that had roared higher in the artificial intelligence boom were some of the market's heaviest weights. Motorists in Cambridge, Massachusetts, running for cover when a man opened fire on the Charles River. Here's more details on that from Jennifer King.
9: In Cambridge, Massachusetts, Monday afternoon, video by Youssef Adele captured the scene as a man with an assault-style rifle fired more than 60 rounds at cars on Memorial Drive along the Charles River before he was shot and taken into custody. Bullets tore through cars and two drivers were injured.
10: People were jumping from their cars, scattering in various directions.
9: Middlesex County District Attorney Marion Ryan says a state trooper and an armed civilian responded to the threat.
10: Went towards the suspect with their weapons, to try to end that situation.
9: The suspect, 46-year-old Tyler Brown, was released from prison this year after pleading guilty to shooting at police in Boston's South End in 2020. Audio courtesy WCVB. I'm Jennifer King.
3: Lawmakers and health advocates are pointing to tests that can help treatment and possibly save lives. A bill requiring state-regulated health insurance plans, including the state's health plan, to provide coverage for medically necessary biomarker testing when supported by medical evidence. Dr. Haley Simpson, a Chapel Hill oncologist, spoke at a press conference and says this testing can help doctors tailor patient care.
11: In some cases, this might lead us down a new treatment path, like immunotherapy or targeted pill treatments rather than traditional chemo. In other cases, it might give us reassurance to move forward with the treatment plan we were already considering.
3: Memphis Grizzlies forward Brandon Clark has died, according to the team. He was 29. No further details released. Bruce Farrell, NCN News.
0: It's 5 o'clock. 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
14: Good afternoon, and thank you very much for listening. Sunny skies at this hour, about 90 seconds after 5. It is 68 degrees at the Henderson-Oxford Airport. And also here in town at the weather device that they have at the community garden at the Vance County Regional Farmers Market. Presently, it's showing a temperature of 75, and in other parts of the city, it's around 70 degrees. Should be a pleasant day tomorrow during the day with sunny skies and a temperature of 76 for the annual Shrine Club Fish Fry, the

$1.7 million fiscal year 27 budget. The Henderson City Council is holding a work session beginning right now at 5 o'clock to begin the process of adopting a final version by the end of June. Finance Director Joey Fuqua told council members Monday at the meeting that this was a very difficult budget, very sobering. The budget represents a 1.6% increase over last year's budget, but Fuqua said he had to go to fund balance again this year to create a balanced budget, not for the first time, not for the second time, but now for 3 years in a row. The city's fund balance is its savings account, and it is on a downward trend. Now, it is not uncommon to use fund balance to create a balanced budget. It is uncommon to do it year after year after year in the amounts of $3 and $4 million, and to see after audits each year that your fund balance is decreasing, the unallocated fund balance. It's like taking it out of your savings over and over and over again. There is a limit. Fuqua said it is imperative that the city secure revenue to offset expenditure. And he said, we cannot continue down this path. There's got to be a lifesaver. The city needs an infusion of cash, and Fuqua looked to promises of development, housing developments like Dabney Village, the prospect of a data center, and even sale of three communication towers as a way to help. Fuqua said, although the public opinion varies around the issue of a data center, the potential revenue could be a game changer. From a numbers standpoint, the data center couldn't get here quick enough. He said, adding that it would create a revenue stream that is greatly needed by the city. In the proposed budget, expenditures exceed revenues by close to $3 million. Revenues primarily from property and sales taxes are estimated at $18.6 million. Total expenditures in the general fund are over $21 million. And close to two-thirds of that amount, $14.64 million, is for public safety. An additional $6.37 million for the cultural and public services that include sanitation, streets, and recreation programs. The budget is getting propped up by a $5.5 million earmark from the fund balance, as Fuqua explained it to council members Monday. The final amount needed to balance the current budget won't be known until the final audit is released, Fuqua said. He doesn't expect all the fiscal year 26 earmarked funds to have been used, but until he sees the numbers, he can't speculate. The city will be in saving mode for the rest of this year and all through fiscal year 27, he said, as one cost-saving measure that will go along with what he called a flat budget. As far as city projects go, Fuqua said, we don't have the funding available. It's just too tight right now for fiscal year 27. There's just not enough funding to do anything major at this point. Until the area can attract additional development that will add to the revenue side of things, the city's financial future appears shaky. After several years of increasing salaries to attract and retain workers, the city continues to lag behind neighboring communities who can afford to keep raising the salary bar. Don't expect to find a lot of frills in this budget's general fund either. Think about things like travel and capital outlay as your frills. The city will have to look in other places where there may be more of a cushion, Fuqua said, moving things from one line to another, for example. There is some capital outlay in some departments, he said, for purchase of very much needed items like squad cars for the police department. Fuqua did say that Dabney Village appears to be moving forward now again, which bring a tremendous influx of revenue to the city. The first phase of construction is set to bring 350 single-family homes, starting at $350,000 each.

0: Developers are marketing in the North Raleigh area to attract home buyers. That Dabney Village location you may remember from recent past conversations is behind Aldi and across from the gas station that still sits on Dabney Road that many people that have lived here for a long time, for example, may still think of as Speedy's. Fuqua said, "We have a great deal to look forward to with Dabney Village." But recent announcements that Mars and Carolina Country Snacks are both closing has driven down further the average salary income. Closing like these don't help. The local population depends on industry, he said. There's an offer to purchase the city's three communication towers for $1 million, which would provide a nice infusion of cash to the general fund, but it's not an ideal situation. The towers provide a revenue stream for the city, and normally neither Fuqua nor city manager Paylor Spruill said they'd think selling the asset would be a good idea, especially when Councilmember Catherine Kitty Gill asked for more explanation. Fuqua said the city has an absolute need for some liquidity, and Spruill said he would choose to put out an RFP to see if the city could get an even better price. In a follow-up conversation Monday night with WIZS News, Fuqua said of the possible sale of city assets, "You come to that kind of decision at very distressed times, and we're there. It's something that is a quick fix, stopgap effort, and unfortunately, we're at the point to where something like that is actually on the table for consideration." Fuqua said if the trend holds true, the current $5.5 million in fund balance will be more like $3.8 million available for next year's fiscal year 28 budget. Not the upcoming fiscal 27, but the next one, fiscal year 28. And it won't be there. If they need $5 million, there may not be but 3.8 there. And Fuqua said, "If we're going to need another $5 million, and it looks like we probably will," direct quote, "if the trend continues," direct quote, he said, "then we're not going to be able to balance the budget using the fund balance." He said, "It's going to have to be done through further deep cuts." WIZS News Time is 5:11.
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0: Thank you for continuing to listen to WIZS. And a little bit lighter news for this afternoon, as opposed to basically a financial crisis for the city of Henderson, which you've heard about in the first segment. 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But in some lighter news, we've been asked by Mary Helen Jones and the First United Methodist Church to let you know about the United Women Faith tag sale, and that crystal and glass is 50% off as spring is in the air here. 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
0: 1450 100.1 WIZS, your community voice. Thank you very much for continuing to listen this afternoon. The obituary report now. Tracy Jean Allen Bullock, 57, of South Chavis Road, passed away on May the 9th at Mariah Parham. She was born in Vance County to Alice Allen Cross and the late John Cross Jr. A funeral service will be held at 1 p.m. on Saturday, May 16, at Vance County High School. Interment will follow at Black Knoll Cemetery. A viewing will be held from 3 until 6 Friday at Davis Royster Funeral Service. Survivors include her husband, Robert Earl Bullock, her children, Michael Allen, Grandma Marrow, Shatiqua Marrow, and Jabril Davis. Her stepdaughter, Crystal Bullock, her mother, Alice Allen Cross, 10 grandchildren, and a host of other relatives. Arrangements for Tracy Jean Allen Bullock, 57, of South Chavis Road, in charge of Davis Royster Funeral Service. Trustee Emeritus Annie W. Monroe, 82, of North Piney Grove Road, passed away on May 11 at her residence. She was born in Vance County to the late Isaiah Williams and Fanny Haskin Williams Bullock. A funeral service will be held at 11 o'clock in the morning on Saturday, May the 16th, at Guiding Star United Holy Church. Interment will follow at the church cemetery. A viewing will be held from 2 until 5 on Thursday, 2 days from now, May the 14th, at Davis Royster Funeral Service. Survivors include her children, Carlton L. Monroe and Andrea E., and Bridget Cephas and Roger, her sisters, Marie Hazard and Abraham, Lou E. Nicholson, Fanny W. Russell, and Valissa Williams Smith and Calvin, her step-siblings Willard Bullock and Lucene, Vernon Bullock Sr., Permanus Bullock Jr. and Francis, Eugene Bullock and Beatrice, Gloria B. Ware, Viola Bagley, and Carolyn Bagley and Garland, and a host of other relatives. In lieu of flowers or plants, the family kindly requests that memorial contributions be made to the following organizations: to the Alzheimer's Association, which is online at alz.org, or to Guiding Star United Holy Church. And you can make that gift to Guiding Star United Holy Church, that remembrance, via Cash App. The simplest way to get to that is to visit and leave an online condolence at davis-royster.com, as Davis Royster is in charge of arrangements for Trustee Emeritus Annie W. Monroe, 82, of North Piney Grove Road. It's 20 minutes after the hour.
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0: NCN Sports, I'm Kyle Nashheim. The Savannah Bananas two-game stop at Keenan Stadium last month generated an estimated $24.4 million in economic impact for Chapel Hill and the surrounding area. UNC officials say more than 100,000 fans attended the sold-out event, which brought in over $17 million in direct visitor spending on hotels, restaurants, and local businesses. The NFL continues rolling out parts of its 2026 schedule ahead of Thursday's full release. The season's first Monday Night Football matchup will feature the Denver Broncos against AFC West rival Kansas City. Patrick Mahomes' status for their opener remains uncertain after suffering ACL and LCL injuries last December. Elsewhere, Dallas hosts Philadelphia on Thanksgiving, while Buffalo opens its new stadium against Detroit in the first Thursday Night Football game on Amazon. Memphis Grizzlies forward Brandon Clark died at the age of 29, his agency announced Tuesday. Clark spent his entire NBA career with Memphis after being selected in the first round of the 2019 NBA draft. The former Gonzaga standout became a valuable contributor off the bench before injuries limited much of the later part of his career. In the NBA playoffs, Oklahoma City eliminated LeBron James and the Los Angeles Lakers last night, completing the sweep with a 115-110 win. The Thunder now wait for their Western Conference Finals opponent. Tonight, San Antonio and Minnesota meet in a pivotal Game 5, with that series tied at two games each. In the WNBA tonight, Atlanta visits Dallas in a battle of 1-0 teams. Minnesota travels to Phoenix, and Portland hosts New York. Both the Lynx and Fire are looking for their first victory of the season. A Florida judge has approved prosecutors' request to subpoena Tiger Woods' prescription drug records following his DUI arrest in March. Woods' attorneys argued the records were private, but the court ruled they could be reviewed under a protective order. Woods faces misdemeanor DUI and distracted driving charges after a rollover crash near his Florida home. On the ice, Montreal looks to take a 3-1 series lead over Buffalo at the Bell Center, while Anaheim faces Vegas in Game 5 with the series tied at 2. 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
0: And in minor league baseball tonight, the Durham Bulls visit Gwinnett. Charlotte hosts Norfolk, and the Greensboro Grasshoppers try to hold on to first place in the South Atlantic League North against Jersey Shore. Winston-Salem hosts Wilmington, while in the Carolina League, Hickory travels to Columbia, and the Wilson Warbirds host Hill City. The non-conference college baseball schedule wraps up tonight with several in-state matchups. Number 2, North Carolina visits UNC Wilmington. Wake Forest travels to Liberty. Duke hosts William & Mary. Campbell visits East Carolina. Garner Webb faces Charlotte. And Western Carolina is on the road at Presbyterian. In Major League Baseball tonight, Cleveland looks for a second straight win over the Angels. Baltimore tries to upset the Yankees again, while the Cubs and Braves open a series featuring two of the National League's top teams. Washington is on the road at Cincinnati. Kyle Nashheim, NCN Sports.
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1: And breaking news right now, huge raises for teachers as part of a long-awaited state budget deal. State leaders announcing that agreement tonight.
2: Lawmakers say teachers will see their biggest raise in 20 years. WREL's Eric Miller joining us now live. Eric, you're getting reaction from educators.
3: And Michelle, of course, teacher pay has been a contentious issue here in North Carolina for years. Now, many surveys put North Carolina's teachers at or near the bottom when compared to their peers all around the country. If this budget deal got approved, it would go a long way towards changing that. Now, what's on the table here is an average of about an 8% raise for teachers here and some other state employees as well. State leaders have called this the largest raise that teachers would get in decades. The deal is already drawing some praise, including from Keith Poston, the president of Wake Ed Partnership. In a statement, Poston said in part that this deal represents meaningful progress and welcome recognition of the critical role educators play in our state's future. But while progress on compensation matters, the larger question is whether the final budget makes the kind of sustained investment needed for North Carolina to truly compete for and retain excellent teachers while strengthening public schools. Now, if this budget was approved, it would need to be approved by both the House and then the Senate. It would then head to Governor Josh Stein for approval. We reached out to the governor just within the last hour to get his reaction here. He declined at the time. We're still waiting to hear back. We're expecting a statement here very shortly. In Raleigh, Eric Miller, WRAL News.
2: Eric, our NC Capitol team has watched this deal develop the entire time. We had the first reporting last night that lawmakers were closing in on a deal.
1: The cost to build a new school is skyrocketing in Wake County and statewide. There's new data that shows the total project cost for a new school now averages more than $500 per square foot.
2: WRL's Monica Casey is covering this story. And Monica, there are quite a few projects underway in Wake County right now.
4: That's right, and this is one of them. This is the new Morrisville High School, and the total project cost here, including the land, is set to be about $648 per square foot. Now, that is an increase, and it impacts you because construction costs are often funded by bonds.
5: The cost of building is

0: expansion project will look like. The committee includes Board of Trustees members, faculty, students, and people that live in that area. UNC is planning to essentially build a second campus, one of the largest expansions in school history. The proposal got a lot of attention because of what it could mean for the basketball team. Any changes to the team's arena are paused for now. And liquor laws could be changing in North Carolina. State lawmakers discussed proposals that could let people buy liquor on Sundays or even at grocery stores. One proposal would allow canned cocktails to be sold in grocery stores. Another change would allow ABC stores to open on Sundays for the first time ever. We reported last week about a separate push to fully privatize liquor sales here in our state. Lawmakers today agree that that is still off the table and is not up for debate.
1: The Lumbee tribe are gearing up for a celebration this week to mark its federal recognition. Congress passed a law this year giving the tribe that federal recognition. It took decades of fighting to get here. Signs and ribbons are going up around Pembroke. The celebration is Saturday at UNC Pembroke.
0: A national redistricting battle got a little more interesting today. Republicans said no to a push from the president. How it factors into a multi-state frenzy to change voting maps. Plus, cooler temps and a slight rain chance. Meteorologist Kat Campbell will be in with us in a few minutes to talk about both.
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0: We are just days away from the three-day Got to Be and See Festival. It is free to attend from this Friday through Sunday at the State Fairgrounds on Trinity Road in Raleigh. 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
1: Those ACC meetings are in full swing today in Florida, and it's a chance to discuss the future of college sports. It's also a chance to meet some of the new faces in the conference, like Justin Gainey, making his first appearance as NC State's head coach. WRL's Pat Welter and Brian Murphy joining us live. Guys, you got to sit down with Gainey this afternoon. How's it going down there?
6: Yeah, it's going great, Dan. And to take you guys behind the scenes a little bit, I mean, this is a very informal event, which gives us a really human look at a lot of these coaches, including Justin Gainey, who we're all getting to know for the first time. And he's been very generous with his time. You know, he's like the rest of us. He's trying to buy a house in Raleigh, trying to live, you know, close as he can to the arena. It's pretty expensive, he's finding out. He's got young kids as well. But he also talked to us about his basketball program, and he's really excited about what he's building at NC State.
7: Yeah, he's so happy.

0: happy to be back at NC State. A former NC State player really knows exactly what he wants his program to be, built on toughness, built on defense.
1: Yeah, so we talked to Gainey to get a little bit insight about what he's building. He brings a guy like Paul McNeil back, and he's been around the country recruiting. And for us, he said he's not just building a basketball team, but building a high-character program.
2: When we set to put this roster together, I was very intentional of, I want to build a program. I don't want to just field a team every, I want to build a program. And so, starting out was character, right? Wanted guys of high character, guys that wanted to be at NC State, that respected the program, respected the brand, right? So high character young men. Wanted to find guys that come from winning situations to understand what winning is all about.
0: And he's not done building that program just yet. Justin Gainey says he's still looking for a rotational big. I think everyone in the country still looking for a rotational big.
1: Yeah, everybody needs a 7-footer. And we asked him a little bit about his predecessor, Will Wade. We're talking a lot about character. I'm sure NC State fans feel a certain type of way about Will Wade's character. And Gainey didn't really want to talk about the past, but he said, hey, NC State is one of the best programs in the country, a place he really appreciates, and beauty is in the eye of the beholder. So plenty more to come here from our coverage here at the ACC meetings. We've sat down with Dave Doran, Boo Corrigan. We're hoping to speak to Steve Newmark in the morning, so stick with us here down here in Amelia Island. Back to you guys.
3: Hey, we appreciate it. Well, Michelle, go ahead.
4: We do appreciate it. Thanks, guys. Coming up next, protecting your information. A deal between the company Canvas and hackers could put some minds at ease. We are asking questions about how parents can be sure their child's information is not in the wrong hands. Kat?
5: And here comes the summer heat. So far, we've managed to escape the 90s for the whole month of May. Not for long.
6: You're about to hear something you might not like.
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7: Some of you listening to me are saying, God certainly won't judge me. I'm not a bad sinner. 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The Bible says only one.
6: Now, here's some good news. 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That is the only way to heaven.
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6: 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And it's from the Billy Graham Evangelistic Association.
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13: The national redistricting battle is intensifying. There's a number of states either looking to redraw their maps or working through some legal challenges as both parties try to latch on to power. WREL's Ashley Rose here to bring us up to speed. Ashley, lots of new developments to get to here.
14: Dan, with about 5 months until the November midterms, states are seeing what's going on around the country and in the Supreme Court. And they're considering getting in on this mid-decade redistricting. Some call it a race to the bottom. Here's where we are at. Today, Deep Red South Carolina considered redrawing the state's lone Democratic-held district, but enough Republicans didn't like this idea. They were concerned that by spreading Democratic voters throughout Republican districts, the plan would backfire. Lawmakers voted against pushing the new map forward. Now, in Louisiana, a Senate committee voted today on a new set of congressional maps with a full Senate vote expected Thursday. It's not clear how many districts Republicans will try to pick up. Louisiana, by the way, is where the Supreme Court's recent ruling invalidated a majority black district as an illegal racial gerrymander. Supreme Court decisions have given Republicans an edge in this redistricting race. For instance, just yesterday, the Supreme Court cleared the way for Alabama to switch its maps, meaning a pickup for Republicans. Also yesterday, Democratic leaders in Virginia asked the Supreme Court to restore a newly gerrymandered map that could yield 4 more winnable seats for Democrats after the state Supreme Court struck it down. There have also been recent moves in Mississippi, Florida, and Tennessee, plus maps redrawn earlier this year in a number of states, including North Carolina. Now, Republicans' recent victories mean they could gain around 14 seats from new House maps. That's before possible pickups in Alabama and Louisiana. Democrats could gain up to 10 districts, depending on whether the Supreme Court gets involved in Virginia. These redraws, by the way, will certainly help Republicans absorb the anticipated blow in the midterms, which have a history of being tough on the party in power, Michelle.
4: All right, very interesting. Thank you very much, Ashley. Well, Canvas's parent company says it reached an agreement with the hackers who breached its system twice in the last 2 weeks. The cyber attack disrupted classes during finals and end-of-year grading for schools. At last check, Durham Public Schools is still restricting access to it. WREL Investigates' Destiny Patterson is here to break down what we know about the deal and what happens next. Destiny.
15: Well, Instructure says it received digital confirmation that the hackers destroyed the leaked data and that no customers will be extorted again. But it did not go into detail about how they were able to reach that deal. The number one question now is, did Instructure pay a ransom? I've been in contact with a spokesperson with Instructure. I asked him if the agreement included any payment to the hackers and how the company knows the hackers don't have copies of the data. It referred me to their website, which doesn't directly answer my questions. The company posted an update on its website late last night, just hours before the hacker's supposed deadline. As I mentioned, it's not clear whether Instructure paid a ransom. A cybersecurity expert I talked to says paying a ransom is a huge risk.
16: You are taking the word of the criminal who's already robbed you, that they will, you know, that they have deleted data. And of course, data being digital, there's always more copies of it potentially available. Now, having said that, once you are already a victim, you are between a rock and a hard place. And I think the important question that has to get addressed is, what can you do to reduce further harm?
15: Now, Instructure wrote, quote, "While there is never complete certainty when dealing with cyber criminals, we believe it was important to take every step within our control to give customers additional peace of mind to the extent possible." Instructure also says it's conducting a comprehensive review of the data involved in the breach. And the chairman of the U.S. House Committee on Homeland Security is calling for the company to provide a public update on the full scope of the attack.
13: All right. Thank you for that update. Destiny, the newest inflation report shows costs rising at their highest rate in 3 years. The newest CPI data showing inflation at 3.8%. It is the first time since 2023 that inflation is rising faster than we are seeing wages go up. It's the first full report also that shows the impact of the war in Iran and how that has been impacting prices as well.
4: GameStop's effort to create an Amazon rival hit a dead end. eBay rejected GameStop's $56 billion offer. eBay says the offer is neither credible nor attractive, calling the funding strategy uncertain. GameStop is about a quarter the size of eBay. The owner had offered to use its 1,600 retail stores to authenticate and fulfill eBay orders.
13: Kat, the Hagerty family is already making plans to hit the pool this weekend because it's going to feel like summer.
5: A lot of pools are, you know, just a couple of weeks away from opening. I hope more pools can open a little early. It's really going to feel like it. High temperatures climb into the 90s. And it's going to be a weekend, so if you've got access to a pool, that's going to be the thing to do for the weekend. All right, let's talk about the numbers. We climb all the way up to nearly 90 on Saturday, 92 on Sunday. Friday is going to be a nice in-between for us before the summer heat really kicks in. 77 for the high Friday. Lots of sunshine. There is a small 20% chance that Mike and I added to the forecast for both Saturday and Sunday after looking over some models. Saturday really looks minimal for any rain coverage. We will keep an eye on Sunday to see if it's hot enough for a few of those afternoon kind of summertime storms to pop up. We cool down a little bit at the end of the week before temperatures jump up into the 90s. We actually have two mornings left in the 40s on our seven-day forecast. But here's the ridge of high pressure that will build in. Couple that with a warming wind and the jet stream lifting well to the north. That is why we're going to hit 90 degrees at least 3 days in a row. 92 Sunday, Monday, and Tuesday of next week. We come close starting Saturday. The good news here is it's not going to be too humid, though. Even though it's hot, it's not terribly humid. Dew points stay in the 40s and 50s all week, so it's going to be feeling comfortable. And something to note, just to kind of keep in the back of your mind as you start to wonder about summer-like weather, June is when we start to see the summer humidity arrive. It's about 50-50, about half the days during the month of June have dew points up in the tropical category of the muggy meter. July and August are when you have pretty much 2 months straight of high summer humidity. Got a little time left. A live look at Goldsboro, a bright blue sky. It's a beautiful day in Goldsboro. 71 degrees there right now, 72 in Raleigh, 71 in Southern Pines and Rocky Mount, 70 in Roxboro, and 72 degrees in Durham. It's actually been cooler this month than it was last month. Of course, we're not even halfway through May just yet, but interesting to note, it was a very warm April. Tomorrow morning, it's another chilly start to the day at the bus stop in the morning. 44 degrees in Roxboro, 47 in Durham, 48 in Raleigh, 49 in Goldsboro, as well as Fayetteville. A nice afternoon, though. Even though kids are going to be waking up to some chilly temperatures at the bus stop in the morning, we rebound. High temperatures tomorrow reach 80 degrees. That is right on par with normal for this time of year. We do still have that chance for rain in the forecast tomorrow night. I didn't talk much about it because it's just not looking like a big deal. It doesn't look very exciting. It would be pretty late after 10 p.m. tomorrow night and minimal in your rain gauge, unfortunately. Just those small chances for rain this weekend. After that, and a big warm-up in store.
13: Thank you, Kat. Still to come, not your average hot rod. The Tar Heel Traveler is showing us cars built from used parts in Johnston County that are sent all over the world.
17: I'm Gerald Owens. Coming up in our news at 6 o'clock, budget deal is reached. North Carolina lawmakers strike an agreement with raises for state employees and teachers. What's in the deal and when the votes could happen? Plus, new questions surrounding PoHall. This after the CDC canceled an in-person meeting about it and replaced it with written answers. What investigators are now saying about the elevated cancer rates and the calls for a new epidemiological study. We'll have those stories and more coming up at 6.
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19: 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Then at 8, the latest local news and events with John Charles Rose. 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

0: selected for a program. Milton Lima, a teacher from Henderson, will participate in the National STEM Scholar Program, and it gives teachers that work in STEM advanced training to help them to better teach their students. He is the only teacher from our state selected for this program.
1: Wow, what an amazing accomplishment. Congratulations to him. Well, tonight we find our Tar Heel traveler in Johnston County. Scott Mason takes us to Clayton for a look at some one-of-a-kind cars.
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2: 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In no way, shape, form do we fit in here. We just kind of hide here.
3: Village Customs Rat Rod Shop. Or is it Rot Rod?
2: 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It was really, really rotten.
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3: He rebuilt it, partly with parts off a Packard.
4: And you call it a Hackard?
2: The Hackard.
4: Do you drive this around town?
2: We drive it everywhere.
3: It can hit almost 100.
2: Smooth as could possibly be, as much as any other normal car.
3: This is not a normal car.
2: So this is the Rail Rat.
3: He built it from scratch.
2: My daughter really wanted a train.
3: He drives his daughter to school in it.
2: One day we were leaving school and she goes, "Why doesn't anyone else drive their train to school?" I was like, "Honey, because nobody has a train." She's like, "They don't?" I was like, "No, it's not normal."
4: So all of your vehicles go up and down?
2: Yeah, we specialize at our shop in air suspension. We're building a bunch of hot rods in here tonight. A little 40 by 80 shop in my front yard.
3: They are customizing these cars.
2: Cars from all over the place, all over America right now. I mean, half of these are from nowhere near us. We have a shipment going out to Argentina right now. We did one to Japan.
5: I think it's super cool that it's like this little shop and it's just like there are a bunch of different places.
2: Customer out of Colorado. The whole thing is fully painted. It's not old and rusty. We've painted all the rust. You know, if I'm missing a door, I can make a door or I can find a door. So we're not scared of what we start with as long as it's buildable.
3: And they are all drivable.
4: How many vehicles have you built over the years?
2: It's a disgusting number. I have estimated between 500 and 700.
3: He started when he was 14.
2: We built enough cars that it's hard to go to a car show and not see something we did.
3: A 69 Bronco.
2: We brought it home in a 4-foot pile.
3: And put it all together.
2: But I can build a hot rod out of anything, so build a hot rod out of it.
3: It took him 3 months.
2: I couldn't really see myself doing anything else. It's what I've been doing forever. It's cool. My kids love it. It's the best.
1: That is so cool. Village Customs is in Clayton. You can see more of its work on our website. 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
6: This is WIZS Henderson. 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Romans chapter 10, verse 17 says, "Faith comes by hearing, and hearing the word of God." 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
7: Greetings in the name of Jesus. 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This is Pastor Bruce Legates, and I welcome you to the Joy Christian Center broadcast. 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

0: The devil, he did what? Departed how long?
1: For a season.
0: He departed for a season. Is that something you need to take note of? I'm asking you a question. Is that something you and I need to take note of?
2: Yes.
0: He departed for a season. If he departed for a season on Jesus, he'll depart for a season on you. Mm-hmm. He's coming back.
2: Yes.
0: I use the illustration many times. You put some old scrap meat or something in a trash can in your backyard or someplace, and the trash can lids up a little bit, and some stray dogs smell it, and they come around there. You may run them off, but they'll be right back. After a while, they'll be right back. The devil's that he'll come back. So we got to be ready. When he comes back, I'm going to have my guns blazing. I'm going to have them cocked, ready to go. Man. And I'm going to have my ammo belt full. Isn't that good?
2: Yes.
0: Okay, so we look, now look, on your study note, right in the middle of page 1, Luke 4, 1 through 13, we saw how Jesus used his mighty weapons. Now notice, our mouth is the gun. Your mouth is your gun. Somebody say, my mouth is my gun.
1: My mouth is my gun.
0: My tongue is my firing pin.
1: My tongue is my firing pin.
0: And God's word are my bullets and shells.
1: And God's words are my bullets and shells.
0: See? Bold speaking. That I may speak boldly as I ought to speak. That's part of your weaponry. My mouth is my gun. Say it. My mouth is my gun. Come on, sister.
1: Mouth is my gun.
0: My tongue is my firing pin.
1: My tongue is my firing pin.
0: And the word of God is my, the words of God are my bullets and my shells.
1: And the words of God are my bullets and my shells.
0: That's exactly right. What does 1 Timothy 1, 18 through 19 say?
1: This charge I commit to you, son Timothy, according to the prophecies previously made concerning you, that by them you may wage the good warfare, having faith and a good conscience.
0: Having faith. How does faith come?
2: By hearing.
0: I'm sorry, I didn't hear that.
1: By hearing.
0: Faith comes by hearing and hearing the word of God. So part of our, we got to stay in this word to keep our faith. Faith is what we speak. We're speaking our faith. Remember we sang a song last week, I spoke doubt, but now I speak faith.
2: Yes.
0: Before I knew better, I spoke doubt. Now I'm speaking faith.
2: Yes.
0: Amen?
2: Amen.
0: Amen? All right, look here. And look what does Amplified Bible say? Oh, excuse me, the MEV version say of 1 Timothy 18 and 19.
1: That you might fight a good fight, keeping faith and a good conscience.
0: Keeping faith and a good conscience. Being honest. When I'm honest, I have a good conscience, see? I do what I'm supposed to do. Timothy, 1 Timothy 1, 18, 19, and of Amplified.
1: So that you may fight the good fight in contending with false teachers.
0: Where do they come from? False teachers come from the devil. A lot of them just might do it ignorantly, but their false teaching comes from Satan. That's what happened in the book of Galatians. People were trying to make new Christians go back and be Jews again. They were saying, you can't be a Christian unless you're going to be a Jew too. You got to keep all the Jewish laws. And the Apostle Paul writes to him and said, look, did those laws save you? Or did your faith save you? Why do you want to go back under bondage when Jesus brought you freedom?
3: Amen?
0: Amen?
2: Yes.
0: All right? So you may fight a good fight in contending with false teachers. So in the New Testament, the Apostle Paul warned him about false teachers. We got false teachers today. We got false teachers on the internet. We got people making fun of other preachers that they don't know what they're talking about. People making fun of Kenneth Copeland and don't know him from Adam. Don't know anything about him. That's crazy. My wife and I have known that ministry since the early 80s, and they have been a top-notch ministry. Never once begged for money. Always giving, giving, giving. Of course, we give to them because they feed us spiritually. Okay? So that you might fight a good fight in contending with false teachers, keeping what?
1: Keeping your faith, leaning completely on God with absolute trust and confidence in His guidance.
0: I'm leaning on this word. That's leaning on God, leaning on this word with absolute trust and guidance. For absolute trust and guidance. Confidence. Absolute trust and confidence in His guidance. This is His word of guidance. And having a good conscience. Isn't that good?
2: Yes.
0: Look at 1 Timothy 6:12 and 2 Timothy 4:7. It just lets you know we have a fight, and you can fight good and win.
2: Yes. Yes.
0: What does it say, sister?
1: Fight the good fight of faith.
0: And what does 2 Timothy 4:7 say?
1: I have fought a good fight.
0: That's right. See? Isn't that wonderful?
2: Yes.
0: Now let's look at side two. Here is some of our high-powered ammo. So some of it. I don't have time, but just talk about a couple of things here. This is really, really good. And one of the most important things now, I'm going to tell you, new Christians or Christians that are just studying, you got to learn about your authority.
2: Yes.
0: We've done a series on authority in the past. We're going to do some more work in the future on authority. But this authority here, in Ephesians 1, 20 through 22, and also in Ephesians 2, 6, these two scriptures will remind all believers that we are seated together with Jesus in heavenly places in heaven, far above all principality and power and might and dominion and every name that is named. We're seated far above all devils and demons and all his crowd. Our authority. You have authority. Look at me. Jesus had put a badge on you. If you join the police force or the sheriff's force or whatever, you get a uniform and a badge. If you get in the military, you get a uniform, you get part of the group. You're part of the group, right? Well, we have a badge that's invisible to the world, but we can see it with the eyes of faith. We have been given authority from heaven by Father God. The same authority he gave Jesus, now he told Jesus as he raised Jesus from the dead. He said, "Son, I'm going to call you my son again, and now I'm going to sit you on my right hand. Far above all principality and power and might and dominion and every name that is named. That's where I'm seating you, son.
2: Yes.
0: And not only that, son, I'm taking your church. I'm taking the Christians, the body of Christ, and I'm taking them. I'm seating them up there, right there beside you with him, with you.
2: Amen.
0: And the authority I've given you, I'm giving them. So you guys can work as a team.
3: Amen.
0: They are the body and you're the head. You're the 5-star general or the whatever you want to call it, and they're your troops. And they're going to do the maneuvers for you, and you're going to call the shots from heaven. And we've got a book. We've got a war manual.
2: Yes.
0: You got a war manual. It's filled with ammo.
2: Yes.
0: This is your ammunition depot.
2: Yes.
0: You need some ammunition? You got unlimited ammunition.
2: Amen.
0: And every bit of bullet will knock the devil crazy. It'll knock him down and make him go away for a season. Run him off every time. This ammo works all the time. It is written, it is said. And quote him the scriptures. Read Galatians 1:20 through 21. God, read what it says.
1: God raised Jesus from the dead and set him at his own right hand in the heavenly places.
0: Okay. God raised Jesus from the dead and set him at his own right hand in heavenly places. Where?
1: Far above all principality and power and might and dominion and every name that is named.
0: Every name that is named. You name it, he's above it. And what does it say in Ephesians 2:6? God
1: has raised us up together and made us sit together in heavenly places in Christ Jesus.
0: Stop. Read that part again. Everybody read with her.
1: God has raised us up together and made us sit together in heavenly places in Christ Jesus.
0: If you're born again, you're in Christ Jesus. And God has made us sit there with him. We can't go around thinking we're just unrighteous, unworthy, weaklings. We can't run the devil off. Oh, God, please get the devil off of me. Quit that mess. Get up from there. You got the authority of Almighty God in you, given to you by God Himself. Amen. You take Jesus' name. He said, in my name, you will cast out the devil. You do it. I didn't say maybe, you'll do it.
2: Yes.
0: You take my name and run him off.
2: Yes.
0: Time for you to stop letting the devil tear up your family.
3: Amen.
0: And tear up your job and tear up your car and tear up whatever. You run him off.
3: Amen.
0: Amen. Not having it. I take authority over you, devil.
3: Amen.
0: And God has raised us up together. God raised us up, and God made us sit together in heavenly places in Christ Jesus. Where? Same place Jesus is. Where is Jesus? Keep reading.
1: Far above all principality and power and might and dominion and every name that is named.
0: That includes all the devils and demons. We have spiritual authority over the devil and his demons and all his cohorts, including all the people that the devil's using. Take authority over them too.
3: Amen.
0: Amen.
2: Amen.
0: Get together, we take authority over them. We are a mighty, mighty force. We're a mighty army force of the Lord's army.
3: Amen. Yes.
0: And then the Lord has an army of angels to help us. And as we speak the word of God, the Bible says angels are listening. And they go into action when you speak boldly. See? No, you don't, devil. Stop it right there. Your angel pops right up there and stops him. You don't see it, but it's there. In the spirit realm, you can see it. All right, what's 1 John 4:4 say?
1: You are of God, little children.
0: Stop it. What? Again?
1: You are of God, little children.
0: You are of God, little children. Keep coming.
1: And have overcome the devil.
0: You've overcome them. What? You've overcome who?
1: The devil and his cohorts.
0: Because what?
1: Because greater is he that is in you than he that is in the world.
0: Now, let's down. Greater is he that's in you than he that's in the world. Well, who's in the world? The devil and all his garbage and all his cronies. So here's what you say. You say this with me. Say, Jesus gave me authority over you, devil.
1: Jesus gave me authority over you, devil.
0: I am of God and have overcome you.
1: I am of God and have overcome you.
0: And all your cohorts.
1: And all your cohorts.
0: Because greater is Jesus in me.
1: Because greater is Jesus in me.
0: Than you, devil.
1: Than you, devil.
0: That's in the world.
1: That's in the world.
0: The greater one.
1: The greater one.
0: Jesus.
1: Jesus.
0: Lives in me.
1: Lives in me.
0: And in the name of Jesus.
1: In the name of Jesus.
0: I cannot be defeated.
1: I cannot be defeated.
0: And I will not quit.
1: And I will not quit.
0: Hallelujah.
1: Hallelujah.
0: Amen.
1: Hallelujah.
0: Amen. Amen. Glory to God. That's right. That's what you want. You want to practice this. You want to take this study sheet and practice shouting at the devil.
3: Amen. Yes.
0: Just to get you bold, you know.
3: Yes. Amen.
0: You don't have to. You know. You don't have to. You don't have to blow the roof off your house shouting it. But you gotta shout it. You know, shout it at him. All right. Look at Matthew 18:18. So you see, we're coming close to the end here. But it's just a couple. This is powerful ammunition. This is high-powered ammo that runs the devil off every time.
3: Hallelujah.
0: Don't let him get in your area. Keep him gone. Keep him out. Yes. In Matthew 18:18, what did Jesus say?
1: Jesus said, whatsoever you believers shall bind or prohibit on earth shall be bound and prohibited in heaven.
0: Note, that shows you he's not in control. God's not in control until we speak. When we speak, we allow God to come in, and together we are in control in our area. Notice what he said. Whatsoever you believers shall bind or prohibit on earth shall be bound and prohibited in heaven. You prohibit it down here, I'll back you up in heaven. You do nothing here, I can't do anything. I'm sitting here waiting for you to do something. Your angel's sitting there just waiting for you to say something. As I told you before, your angels just sit playing cards waiting for you to do something. All right. Whatsoever you believers shall bind or prohibit on earth shall be bound or prohibited in heaven. And
1: whatsoever you shall loose or allow on earth shall be loosed and allowed in heaven.
0: God's expecting you to stop it. You say, why is all this stuff going on in America? Why is all this sin going on? Why is all this people, pedophiles taking little kids off? Because we allowed it. We've been allowing it. Parents have been allowing it. Parents haven't been speaking protection over their children. They haven't been watching their children. All kinds of reasons. We allowed it. God is not doing this. God has nothing to do with it. He's waiting for us to take charge, and he'll back us up. We got to do our job. You see? Huh?
2: Yes.
0: That's right. We got to do it. We got to do it. So whatever you believe shall bind on or prohibit on earth shall be bound or prohibited in heaven. Whatever you shall loose or allow on earth shall be loosed and allowed in heaven. Did you allow it? Listen, we had bad people elected in city government recently because the right people wouldn't even get out of their house and go vote. Just a matter of a few people getting their lazy fannies up and go to the polls and vote. But they had to watch as the world turns instead of going and vote. And now we got dingbats in public office because of that. And I tell you, the devil's crowd, they get their people to go vote. We got to get the Christians get out there to vote.
3: Amen.
0: Amen?
2: Yes.
0: And then we got some Christians are not even registered to vote. That's irresponsible. We allowed it. We can't do it. Wonder why that happened. Because you let it happen. You were part of it. Or we all were part of it as a group. Maybe you didn't do it but yourself, but the whole group suffered for it. All right, now look here. Say this with me. Say, Satan.
1: Satan.
0: I take authority over you and bind you.
1: I take authority over you and bind you.
0: I handcuff you.
1: I handcuff you.
0: I tie you up.
1: I tie you up.
0: And I cast you out.
1: And I cast you out.
0: I render all your activities.
1: I render all your activities.
0: Against me.
1: Against me.
0: To be null and void to come to pass.
1: To be null and void to come to pass.
0: Ineffective and harmless.
1: Ineffective and harmless.
0: In every way.
1: In every way.
0: In the mighty name of Jesus.
1: In the mighty name of Jesus.
0: Hallelujah.
1: Hallelujah.
0: Hallelujah. Now see, Jesus said in Matthew 16:17, this will confirm what I'm saying. Mark 16:17. Jesus said in Mark 16:17, in my name, the name of Jesus, shall the believers cast out devils. Too many Christians are crying, Jesus, come get the devil off of me. He said, I'm not going to do a thing. I told you to do it. You take my name and run him off.
3: Yes.
0: Are you a believer?
3: Yes.
0: Don't you have a Bible?
3: Yes.
0: Don't you have Mark chapter 16 in your Bible?
3: Yes.
0: I said, in my name, you will cast out the devil. Get busy. Do your job. Quit begging me to do your job.
3: Amen.
0: Come on now.
2: Yes.
0: See what we have to do? Revelation 12:11. The Christians.
1: The Christians overcame the devil by the blood of the Lamb and by the word of the Christian's testimony.
0: Notice that. They overcame the devil by the blood of the Lamb and the word of the Christian's testimony and...
1: And they loved not their lives unto the death.
0: They said, I don't care. Well, you can try to kill me. You want to kill me. You can try. I'm not worried about getting killed at all. If something happens and I leave this earth, I'm going straight to heaven.
3: Amen.
0: So I'm not worried about my life. I'm not in fear for my life. I'm going to get my job done no matter what.
3: Amen.
0: Amen. Let us all stand. We got to fill our ammunition belt with God's word and then use it. Amen. Get some double alt buck and put in there. Get some slugs and put in there. Get you some big, would you say, 50 caliber? Whatever. Whatever you like to use. Get the word of God in there. Now, there's a bunch of stuff. Now, there is, here it is. This is called God's Promises for Your Every Need. We got this in paperback form in the bookstore there. This is full of ammo.
3: Yes.
0: For almost every subject you can imagine. Listen to this. It says, submit yourselves therefore to God, resist the devil, and he will flee from you. Says, say this with me. I submit myself therefore to God.
1: I submit myself therefore to God.
0: I resist you, devil.
1: I resist you, devil.
0: I command you to flee from me.
1: I command you to flee from me.
0: You see?
1: Yes.
0: That's right. Right in this little book. See, and I got another one here. Just a couple of them I have to look at this morning. This is full of ammo. This is full of ammo. Listen to this one. Now, you know, the spirit of fear is a prevalent spirit on people. People are afraid, scared, upset. I'm just fearful. They're so fearful. I'm so fearful something bad is going to happen. That's of the devil. Fear is a demon spirit. Listen to this. For God has not given us the spirit of fear.
1: For God has not given us the spirit of fear.
0: But of power.
1: But of power.
0: And of love.
1: And of love.
0: And of a sound mind.
1: And of a sound mind.
0: I have not got a spirit of fear.
1: I have not got a spirit of fear.
0: I have a spirit of power.
1: I have a spirit of power.
0: I have a spirit of love.
1: I have a spirit of love.
0: I have a spirit of a sound mind.
1: I have a spirit of a sound mind.
0: And I rebuke you, devil.
1: And I rebuke you, devil.
0: And I command you to go from me.
1: And I command you to go from me.
0: I resist you in the name of Jesus.
1: I resist you in the name of Jesus.
0: See? Listen to this verse. Be not afraid of sudden fear. Be not afraid of sudden fear.
1: Be not afraid of sudden fear.
0: See? Say, I'm not afraid of sudden fear.
1: I'm not afraid of sudden fear.
0: I rebuke fear.
1: I rebuke fear.
0: I run it off.
1: I run it off.
0: See? Say, for the Lord is my confidence.
1: For the Lord is my confidence.
0: And fear shall not come near me.
1: And fear shall not come near me.
0: In God have I put my trust.
1: In God have I put my trust.
0: And I will not be afraid.
1: And I will not be afraid.
0: What man shall do unto me.
1: What man shall do unto me.
0: No fear here.
1: No fear here.
0: No fear here.
1: Pat yourself. No fear here.
0: No fear here.
1: No fear here.
0: I give no place to fear.
1: I give no place to fear.
0: See, that's a big demon. That's a demon spirit that plagues a lot of folks. And we, let's listen to this one. I boldly say, the Lord is my helper.
1: I boldly say, the Lord is my helper.
0: I will not fear what man shall do unto me.
1: I shall not fear what man would do unto me.
0: See, the Lord is my helper. I won't. That's all that's in that little promise book. All this in your Bible. But somebody took the time to dig out this ammo. Now, we're not through that. Keep that there. Get that back, sister. All right, say it. We're going to close. We're going to go out with this. Just say this with me. So you say this. Say Jesus gave me authority.
1: Jesus gave me authority.
0: Over the devil and all of his demons.
1: Over the devil and all his demons.
0: I am overcome. I am of God.
1: I am of God.
0: And I overcome you, devil.
1: And I overcome you,
0: devil.
1: And
0: all your cohorts.
1: And all your cohorts.
0: Because greater is Jesus in me.
1: Because greater is Jesus in me.
0: Than you, devil.
1: Than you, devil.
0: That's in the world.
1: That's in the world.
0: The greater one.
1: The greater one.
0: Jesus lives in me.
1: Jesus lives in me.
0: And in the name of Jesus.
1: And in the name of Jesus.
0: I cast you out.
1: I cast you out.
0: And I cannot be defeated.
1: And I cannot be defeated.
0: And I will never quit.
1: And I will never quit.
0: I've been redeemed by the blood of Jesus.
1: I've been redeemed by the blood of Jesus.
0: I've been loosed from the devil's grip.
1: I've been loosed from the devil's
0: Jesus
1: grip.
0: Jesus fought.
1: Jesus fought.
0: And gave me the victory.
1: And gave me the victory.
0: I cannot be defeated.
1: I cannot be defeated.
0: And I will never quit.
1: And I will never quit.
0: Satan, I take authority over you.
1: Satan, I take authority over you.
0: And I bind you.
1: And I bind you.
0: I handcuff you.
1: I handcuff you.
0: I tie you up.
1: I tie you up.
0: I cast you out.
1: I cast you out.
0: I render all your activities against me.
1: I render all your activities against me.
0: To be null and void to come to pass.
1: To be null and void to come to pass.
0: Ineffective and harmless.
1: Ineffective and harmless.
0: In every way.
1: In every way.
0: In the mighty name of Jesus.
1: In the mighty name of Jesus.
0: And in Jesus' name I cast out devils.
1: And in Jesus' name I cast out devils.
0: And I overcome the devil.
1: And I overcome the devil.
0: By the blood of the Lamb.
1: By the blood of the Lamb.
0: And the word of my testimony.
1: And the word of my testimony.
0: I keep my ammunition belt full.
1: I keep my ammunition belt full.
0: I keep my gun ready.
1: I keep my gun ready.
0: And I'm ready to fire the trigger.
1: And I'm ready to fire the trigger.
0: Amen.
1: Amen.
0: In Jesus' name, give God praise.
1: In Jesus'
0: Hallelujah.
1: Name, amen.

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Until our next Bible lesson, remember, faith, trusting and believing God,

through him all things were made. Without him nothing was made that had been made. In him was life, and the life was the light of men. The light shines in darkness,

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Middays here starting at 11 o'clock Monday through Friday. It's Town Talk. 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
1: Back a few months ago, I was headlining at a great big nightclub. And he put me up a couple of days early. I came in a couple of days early, and they put me up at what they call the Star Suite. Now, here I am, headliner in one of the biggest nightclubs in the country, and I wake up at 8 o'clock in the morning in this Star Suite, all by myself. Yeah, that's what I said, aw. But I did what I've always done, man, to cheer myself up. I picked up my guitar, I sat down, I wrote me a little song. Now this is how it feels to be alone at the top of the hill, trying to figure out why.

you're doing what? 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

0: One more time. What are we doing?
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